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My name is Dusty. Great to be here again. There you go, Land of 1,000 Dances. There's Wilson Pickett. I got Aretha Franklin's Respect on the playlist this hour, plus Wild World from Cat Stevens and Creedence Clearwater Revival's Proud Mary. All that's headed your way right now. It's Saturday in the Park here in Chicago.

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1: In every job that must be done, there is an element of fun. You find the fun, and snap! The job's a game.
0: And here we go with your all-weather, do-not-staple-bender-fold spoonful of news for today. Use only as directed. French police are warning drivers to beware of drunk deer. So it turns out that a staggering Bambi on the road is a real fear. A woman is accused of smuggling extra clams in her waders. That sounds like enough euphemisms to fill the papers. China's new beauty trend has people changing the shape of their head. The high skull look is a dangerous trend that's starting to spread. Well, there it is, your prescribed dose, spoonful of news for today.
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0: That was called Fame. It's by David Bowie. Taking a break right here, but I'll tell you what, coming up after that, this song is one of this band's most enduring hits. And it went to number 3 on the Billboard Hot 100 back in September of 1977. Comes off of their hugely popular album, Rumors. From Fleetwood Mac.
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There's Creaky Alley from the Mamas and the Papas. I got the goods on the hour. It looks like we're going to be hearing People Got to Be Free from the Rascals, Steve Miller Band with the Joker, Sidewalk Surfing from Jan and Dean. We got a lot of good stuff coming up. I'm Dusty. Get up and go. Here's Moni Moni, Tommy James, and the Sean

Karen Rhodes is back every Tuesday and Thursday from 11 to noon with the Second Cup, only on 93.5 1430 WCMY. Ooh, gotcha.

0: That was from Michael Jackson.
1: This show uses no intelligence, artificial, or
0: AI. All righty. Well, Mike Grady from Ocean Liner Designs Channel has been following this pretty close, and he's disappointed that it's happening, but it's about to happen. The SS United States is now ready to be towed out and sunk to become the world's largest artificial reef. They're still waiting for, approval from the Corps of Engineers and then a final report they got to submit to the EPA. But hopefully, early this month, which we're almost halfway through it, they're going to be sinking it. And this thing is like, one of the most beautiful ocean liners ever built. It was the fastest one ever built. And the SS United States is about to become, just deep sixth, I guess you'd say.
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0: That's the Joker from the Steve Miller Band. All right, let's do our rule of etiquette for today. Here's more etiquette to follow when you're at the wedding, and this one is something you don't want to do, and that is being too aggressive during the bouquet toss. You don't want to act like you're catching a pass on the football field or something like that. Allow the bouquet to land naturally, you know, where it was tossed without pushing or shoving. Make it look civil, at least somewhat.
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0: the Beatles and we can work it out. It's time to do another one of those tips on keeping us safe while we're dealing with those weirdos out there we call humans. Check this out. If you're going to be leaving your home, let somebody that you trust know where you're going when you plan on being back. I know it sounds like you're 15 again, but it's safe. Have your location on, share it with them on your phone so they can trace your whereabouts in case, heaven forbid, you get abducted, or there's an emergency, or they just need to get a hold of you for something. Let somebody know where you're going.
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0: Let's Stay Together. 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A reticulated python they call the Baroness. She is a wild snake, and she is 23 feet 8 inches long, weighs 213 pounds on an empty stomach. There's a snake you don't want to run into in the wild.
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0: There you go, Carefree Highway. That's from Gordon Lightfoot. Let's do our brain exercise for today. How about some U.S. trivia stuff here? What do Americans say to each other on July 4th? What do Americans say to each other on July 4th? Think about it. I'll tell you the answer next.
1: 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That'll be right after 8:30, and then around 10 to 9, we'll get in our Mortgage Minute with Mary Beth from the Mortgage Department at the First National Bank of Ottawa. After 9 o'clock, we'll be joined by our good friend Howard Johnson, along with Reed Thomason from the Ottawa Center for the Arts, and an upcoming showing of Life of Brian is what we'll talk about. It's coming to the Abbey in downtown Ottawa very soon. Also, after 10 o'clock, we'll have our probably final OHS Booster Club break of the school year. We'll talk to Ottawa High School Athletic Director John Leslie, our last time with him as well. And then we'll morph into the Friday show with Jonathan Freeberg and Mark Strell. Plus, we'll have a couple of updates from the rooftop at Duncan in Ottawa, because it's Cop on the Rooftop Day to benefit Special Olympics. I'm Jay Lesore. 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

I'm Dusty. That was The Temptations. I wish it would rain. Marvin Gaye, I Heard It Through the Grapevine, is coming up. Robert John is going to do Sad Eyes. Bus Stop from the Hollies is also coming up. And we're moving along now with Red Rubber Ball. This one's from The Circles.

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0: And that takes you back to this date in history. What year are we going to? Let's go back to this date in 1942. It's on this date in 1942 that the legislation creating the Women's Auxiliary Army Corps, the WACS, became official, became law, so the Women's Army Corps came into being this date, 1942.
2: Yes, I was more interested in, like, the psychology behind saying certain words. Some words you say are so pleasurable to say, and my absolute favorite word to say is ovoviviparous.
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0: That's Margaritaville from Jimmy Buffett. All right, let's open up the old door now to the Lyrics Cafe. On the way, the one I have for you includes a line, "I want to do it till the sun comes up." That's on the way for you in your Lyrics Cafe. Your servers will be Casey and the Sunshine Band.
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0: There's Carly Simon, You're So Vain. Alrighty, here you go. Good news if you are a dog lover. Researchers say that having a dog has been linked to a 24% lower risk of death from any cause compared to people that don't have a dog. They say it's especially strong in those that have had previous heart attacks or other coronary problems, seem to be associated with a lower risk of dying of cardiovascular disease, regardless of a person's health history. So having a dog just might help you live longer.
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0: Just sway into the music. A little slow dancing there with Johnny Rivers. I got a weird law here for you from Delaware that prohibits horse racing on Good Friday or Easter Sunday. No horse racing of any kind, or horsing around, I guess, on Good Friday or Easter Sunday in Delaware.
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0: Diana Ross, Ain't No Mountain High Enough. Coming up, song from an American singer-songwriter that's one of the best-selling musicians in history, and he has 10 singles that reached number one on the Billboard Hot 100. How about I play one of them coming up next from Neil Diamond.
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0: As Bill Withers, Lean on Me. What do we got on the calendar today? Well, a whole lot of good stuff on there for today, like Peace Officers Memorial Day. We've also got National Chocolate Chip Day, National Pizza Party Day, National NASCAR Day, Work From Home Day, National Bike to Work Day, just all kinds of things. There's something for everyone.
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0: 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We'll share another one with you this morning. Roy Orbison coming up next, and Fleetwood Mac and the Beatles.
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0: Animals with a single Alone on it. Sad day in 2003, June Carter Cash, country singer and the wife of Johnny Cash, died in Nashville, Tennessee of complications following heart valve replacement surgery at the age of 73. And that's today in music history.
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0: Welcome back here with America in the Morning. Good news, very good news for some investors on Wall Street Thursday. Here's your Friday business headlines with CNBC's Jessica Ettinger.
1: Wall Street opens this morning after a record-setting day yesterday. Major averages all higher. The Dow is above 50,000 again. And the S&P 500 index opens above 7,500 this morning for the very first time. Both the S&P 500 index and the NASDAQ each open at record highs today. A blockbuster initial public offering as chipmaker Cerebras opened up more than 100% yesterday, selling shares to the public for the first time. And then it finished 68% higher, making those who got in on the IPO very happy. Here's what it sounded like when the stock first appeared on the NASDAQ with CNBC's Scott Wapner and Kelly Evans.
2: All right, the first trade. There it is. Yes, it does. Begin trading. Look at that.
3: At this very moment, one of the biggest IPOs, certainly of the year, has just opened for trading. The company is Cerebras. It's a chip maker. It priced last night at 185, which was already above the expected range. $350 appears to be the open price. Pretty good for those who got in on the IPO.
1: China will buy 200 Boeing jets, President Trump told Fox News, while China's President Xi had a warning for the U.S. that mishandling Taiwan will put the U.S.-China relationship in great jeopardy. Some consumer warnings are flashing after the April retail sales report adjusted for inflation. Looks like sales dropped. Americans may be starting to pull back their spending. Here's CNBC's Carl Quintanilla and Sarah Eisen.
4: When we got a 0.5% increase for the month of April, and keep in mind, these numbers aren't adjusted for inflation.
5: Well, inflation adjusted, it's down a tenth.
4: Weaker numbers at department stores, furniture stores, and clothing stores. The big gains, obviously gas stations, because we're paying more for gas.
1: And the summer could get harder for Americans with their wallets. Here's SW Retail Advisors President Stacy Widlitz on CNBC.
6: Just as we got tariffs, which costs were passed on, now we're going to get another leg up, whether it's food or discretionary, and the consumer's going to have to pay up once again, and that's going to be sticker shock.
1: This now is Meredith Whitney Advisory Group's Meredith Whitney, who tells CNBC a lot of Americans are poised to pull back their spending.
7: Heads of households are now being pushed to the brink. The retail data that I look at showed a slowdown in grocery spend in the month of April.
1: On today's watch list, it's the final day of Jay Powell's term as chair of the Federal Reserve. Round two today of the second major in golf, the PGA Championships. New in theaters, Focus Features horror film Obsession, Amazon's drama Is God Is, and Universal's Shrek is back in some theaters for its 25th anniversary.
0: CNBC's Jessica Ettinger. It's 24 after. When we return on America in the Morning, the fastest growing cities in the U.S. after these messages.
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0: It's 26 after. Thanks for listening. This is America in the Morning. The Senate is not often unanimous, but on Thursday, senators agreed that if there's another government shutdown, like other government workers, they'll have their pay withheld. Lisa Dwyer reports.
12: After a series of record-breaking government shutdowns, the U.S. Senate has unanimously approved a resolution to withhold their own pay during a government shutdown. The bill's sponsor, Republican Senator John Kennedy, says the measure ensures lawmakers share the burden faced by unpaid federal workers.
13: This is about shared sacrifice. This is about putting our money where our mouth is.
12: The proposal applies to the Senate only and goes into effect the day after the November 3rd midterm election. Two shutdowns in the past year created significant financial hardship, particularly at the Department of Homeland Security. The department reopened last month after a 76-day partial shutdown, the longest agency funding lapse in history. I'm Lisa Dwyer.
0: It appears that America's fastest-growing cities in 2025 were found in the shadows of our nation's big cities, correspondent Marcela Sanchez reports.
14: Data released by the U.S. Census Bureau shows small cities in big Texas metro areas were the fastest-growing in the U.S. last year. Salina, Princeton, Melissa, and Anna were ranked 1, 3, 4, and 5. All are in the Dallas-Fort Worth area. Fulshear near Houston ranked second. These cities saw growth rates from nearly 15 to 25%. Texas cities like Fort Worth and Austin also saw significant population gains. Meanwhile, 29 Palms, California, and Key West, Florida experienced the highest rates of population losses because of tight housing markets. I'm Marcela Sanchez.
0: America in the Morning for Friday, May 15th, 2026, is produced by Jeff McKay. I'm John Trout. This is Westwood One.
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23: NBC News Radio, I'm Mark Mayfield. President Trump is flying back to the U.S. at this hour after a high-stakes summit with Chinese President Xi Jinping in Beijing. The two leaders discussed the ongoing war in Iran, among many other topics, with China considered Iran's largest trading partner. Trump said Xi wants the Strait of Hormuz open as soon as possible, just like he does. This year's Preakness Stakes is this Saturday for its 151st running. Here's Tammy Trujillo.
24: It's being held at Maryland's Laurel Park this year because of construction at its usual home, Pimlico Racecourse in Baltimore. This year's Kentucky Derby champion, Golden Tempo, won't be racing. Iron Honor is the current favorite, followed by Taj Mahal, Incredibolt, and Chip Honcho. The race starts at 6:50 p.m. Eastern. I'm Tammy Trujillo.
23: And rapper Kodak Black is back in custody in Florida following a new arrest in Broward County. Mark Mayfield, NBC News Radio.
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27: Here is your LaSalle County weather forecast for your Friday and a quick look through Saturday night. It'll be a mostly cloudy day today. Expect highs around 75 degrees with a brisk south wind at 15 miles an hour, gusting as high as 25 at times. Tonight, when things get more active, showers and thunderstorms will move in after 5 a.m. with rain likely continuing into early Saturday morning. Overnight lows around 60. Rains could be heavy at times with these storms that are coming into the LaSalle County area. Saturday brings us a 40% chance of showers and thunderstorms, mainly before afternoon. Then another round is possible later in the day. We'll see some sunshine break through with temperatures climbing to a warm 84 degrees. Saturday night keeps the unsettled pattern going with a 50% chance of showers and thunderstorms under mostly cloudy skies. Lows drop back to around 62, and that is your LaSalle County weather forecast for your Friday.

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1: I'm Rita Frazier.
0: Okay, you're going to get this in two lines.
1: Lyric challenge right off the bat.
0: I heard this on the way in yesterday, and I thought it's been running around in my head. One of those songs, this guy has a playlist, and you're like, oh, he's got that one too, right? Well, you don't think about it until you hear it, and you're like, oh, that's another one of his songs. I think about her all the time. She's my fantasy.
1: Oh, is this Bryan Adams?
0: See, you got it in two lines. You really got it in one.
1: There's a couple. His first couple albums. I do know those.
0: See, I would like to get one where you're like, dang it, how could I not know that was a Bryan Adams song? And you get it right away. An image burning in my mind, calling out to me. You know what it is?
1: I'm trying to put it to it.
0: While my imagination's running wild, yeah, things are getting clearer.
1: Things are getting clearer. This time.
0: Yeah. Everything is all right.
1: Then, yeah.
0: So, yeah, this time.
1: This time.
0: That's the name of the song.
1: Good stuff.
0: Wow.
1: Good stuff. I've told you that, and forgive me for sharing this again, but if I haven't shared it. In eighth grade, my parents, Ruth and Fred, took me and my best buddy, Sharon Dugan at the time, to Florida, pulling a camper with a camper shell on the back. We were sitting underneath the camper shell in lawn chairs, because why not? Safety first.
0: Right, right.
1: And I had a cassette recorder with one cassette tape, and it was a Bryan Adams one. And I listened to that the whole... This is before phones. Nothing.
0: Wow.
1: Sharon was so sick of it. Poor thing.
0: Can't imagine. Stay with us, RFD Illinois.
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5: Absolutely.

0: All voted yes.
1: All through that list. So that is a rare occurrence to see, which shows that the Midwest can join together on regional issues, and this was one of them. It now goes to the Senate. The Senate will work some things out, and we'll see what comes up. And so, but now our focus is concentrating on our two U.S. senators to say, we really need this bill. And we're hoping that with the bipartisan support that we saw from the congressional side, it'll really help us in the Senate in Illinois.
2: Are there some stumbling blocks that they're going to have to go through over in the Senate? And if so, what are they?
1: Yeah, I mean, the biggest thing is that small refinery exemption. The small refineries want an exemption. The bill doesn't address that the way that they would like. And so there'll be discussions in the Senate, and we'll see what they come up with. I mean, you got to remember that legislation is a three-legged stool. Just because you get it out of one chamber, that's one leg. You got to get it out of the other chamber. And then the last one is you got to get the president to sign it. Now, he's indicated he'll sign an E-15 bill. So you kind of got one and a half legs done, but we've got to get that leg in the Senate done, and we'll see what they come up with. And then it'll have to go back to the House and be reconciled and all those types of things. But it's a good momentum to be taking since it was such a bipartisan, because in the Senate, you got to remember, you have to have 60 votes. And there's not enough Republicans to get that majority, so you're going to need a bipartisan roll call. So hopefully this sets the stage for us to be successful in the Senate and get a bipartisan vote yet this year.
2: And it's just a week ago that the Farm Bill passed without this legislation. So that was interesting.
1: That was interesting, too. So in the last 2 weeks, we've seen two major issues on the federal side that we've been pushing for many months. Now we'll go over and we'll do the same in the Senate. We've already started reaching out to our congressional delegation. Our federal director of legislation has been out in D.C. all this week, and she has been meeting with the staff of the two senators, trying to lay the groundwork for E-15 and, more importantly, the Farm Bill. So trying to get them to open up and realize the importance of that. So we want to see a five-year permanent Farm Bill. And without that, we don't have certainty. This one-year piecemeal approach based on 2018 reference prices and all those bases back then, we need to update that. And so this bill will do that. I think the House version is a good starting point for the Senate to pick it up. We'll probably see some major changes in the Senate because, again, you've got to get that 60 votes. The biggest issues, of course, will be the SNAP benefits and how that looks, and what some of the crop insurance and those types of things. There'll be some tweaks, and so we'll work with that, and we'll work very closely with AFBF and the other state farm bureaus in carrying that message forward.
2: Kevin, your team also, in addition to the legislative issues, looks at regulatory issues. Tell us what's going on.
1: Yes, absolutely. We've been always got our fingers in regulatory issues. Once you pass a bill, the agencies, both on the federal and state level, have to then write the rules and put them in place. One of those, for instance, the battery storage facilities. We're working with the Department of Agriculture in trying to finalize an ag impact mitigation agreement. So if one of these is going in, we want to see that ag impact mitigation agreement protects farmland and the neighboring farmland around it. And so we've got goals and policy that we're working for, and we've been meeting with the department. Our staff's been working on that. The environmental team continues to work on federal programs through NRCS, conservation programs, soil conservation. Our staff also is looking at potential of what is the future regulations coming down on PFAS. And so we're working with county farm bureaus and individual members trying to figure out what is out there and what is not out there. We're constantly working on those issues that may not be big headline issues, but those are the things that affect the day-to-day lives of farmers, and that's what we're out doing.
2: Kevin Simlow, Illinois Farm Bureau Executive Director, Governmental Affairs and Commodities. Hear the complete 7 with Kevin each week online at farmweeknow.com and here on the network on RFD Today. 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
1: Illinois. Well, look at the news and numbers that impact your pocketbook. 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
0: Talking fertilizer with Elliot Hasselbring, product manager, urea and UAN for GrowMark. Still dealing with the backlogs created by the delays in the Strait of Hormuz.
2: Been a pretty tumultuous past couple months here. We thought it was going to be a little slower than what it was, but, you know, things really got ramped up. You know, when we saw the conflict start to happen here, there with the Strait of Hormuz, the big thing that happens there that affects us mainly is going to be any nitrogen production that comes out of that region. Because rule of thumb is anytime you see a location that has a lot of energy products, they're likely going to have nitrogen products as well that they're switching to also export out of that region. And definitely been affecting the urea, UAN, and ammonia markets here this spring. That's definitely been a issue of timing as well. If we look at that neck of the woods, the AG or Arab Gulf is one of the large trading areas in the globe. If we look at that, around 20% or a fifth of the world's ammonia exports come out of that region. A third of the urea products come out of that region. So that's a big problem when you can't get any vessels in or out of that strait. And it's really messed up a lot of timing on things. Not only that, but we're not the only place in the world that's looking to, you know, put crops in the ground as well. So if we look at India and other locations around the globe, they're also needing nitrogen products. So not only is this affecting us, it's affecting the entire globe. And it comes into effect. It essentially turns into a little bit of a bidding war to see who can get the tons and when they can get them that are available.
0: If I bought something like that and it got delivered 2 months later, and I'm like, well, I don't need it now. The season's over. You know, now what am I supposed to do? Would that be a concern? Is that something where if product came late, how long can you hold something like that? Or, you know, how does that even work?
2: The way that we're kind of looking at this is there's going to be a long ripple effect. It's not a, you know, we're going to get it maybe 2 months late. It's going to be either it's not here or it's just not coming. If we look at how things have kind of shook out through all this, there's a Qatari plant that got hit and sustained some damage there. And they're expecting it to be 3 to 5 years before that plant is back up and running at full capacity. So there's a long tail on this with all the things that have gone on. And not to mention, you know, if the strait opened today, there's 1.2 million tons of urea trapped behind, you know, the strait closure currently. Who wants to go ahead and drive out of there? And then who wants to go back and get more right now with all the uncertainty that's going on in the world? So I think there's a long tail on this. It's not a, hey, it's going to be 2 months late. It's going to be like, hey, we got to go to work. We got to find alternative sources to, you know, provide for the American farmer.
0: Elliot Hasselbring with GrowMark. Fuel prices continue to move up. AAA says the national average regular gasoline price retails $4.53, 42 cents more than last month, $1.35 more than last year. Diesel $5.67 is up two from last month, up $2.12 from last year. Illinois regular $5.08, up 71 from last month, up $1.68 from last year. Diesel $6.14, 69 cents more than last month, $2.61 more than a year ago.
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3: It's less than 100 days to the Illinois State Fair, and the Illinois Department of Agriculture getting ready. Nearly all the grandstand announcements have been made with the Ella Langley Show all but sold out. Director of Agriculture Jerry Costello says not too long ago, Governor J.B. Pritzker asked to go on a tour of the state fairgrounds, and he got a firsthand look at the progress that has been made for the buildings and grounds, and also an update on some of the things that still need to get done. Costello says there will be another big change coming for the west side of the fairgrounds this year.
4: over the last year, the governor called me one day and said, Jerry, I want to take a drive around the fairgrounds. So we got in his expedition, took a drive around the fairgrounds, and kind of went over what's been done and what needed to be done. We're demolishing the 29 building this year. That building has been decrepit for 20 years, been condemned over a decade. And literally, I said, Governor, that building needs to come down. And I mean, within a few months later, it's slated to be demolished.
5: Could it be gone by the time the state fair shows up?
4: It certainly will. That's the plan, and Capital Development Board tells us that they can have it down and cleaned up by the time we have the Illinois State Fair.
3: Fair begins August 13th. Reported in Springfield, I'm Steve Bridge for the RFD Radio Network.
0: Wow, 3 months away. Thanks, Steve. The latest household debt and credit report from the New York Fed. Mortgage balances were up $21 billion in the first quarter of the year to $13.19 trillion. And home equity lines of credit up $12 billion to $466 billion. Total housing debt, $13.64 trillion. Non-housing debt, more than $5 trillion. So total was at $18.8 trillion. Non-housing actually includes a decline in credit card balances, down $25 billion. Auto loan balances were up $18 billion. Student loan balances were down $6 billion. So as of the end of March, auto loan and student loan balances accounted for almost $3 trillion of U.S. household debt. 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
6: With the RFD Ag Market Summary for this Friday morning, I'm Jim Taylor. Corn, beans, and Chicago wheat all finishing Thursday double-digit lower. July corn closing 467 and a half, down 13 and a quarter. September corn down 13, 474 and a quarter, and December corn 491 and a quarter, down 11 and three quarters. July beans closing 1192 and a half, down 36 and a half. August beans down 33 and three quarters, 1189 and three quarters, and November beans 1183 and a half, down 24 and a quarter. July wheat closing 658, down 17 and a half. September wheat down 16 and a quarter, 671 and three quarters. December wheat 691, down 16 and a half. July bean meal, $3.32.50, that's down $6. July bean oil on Thursday, $73.66, down 66 cents. Current electronic overnight trading, July corn up 1.5, September corn up 1.75, December corn 493, up 1.75, July beans in the overnight down 2, August beans down 1.75, November beans 1181, down 2.5, July wheat in the overnight up a penny, September wheat up 1, and December wheat, 692, up a penny. In the outside markets this morning, July Brent crude oil, 108.85, up 313. The June gold contract is down $126, 45.59.30. Livestock trade from Thursday, May feeders, 367.57, up a quarter. August feeders down 292, 358 even. June live cattle, 252.07, down 72 cents. August live cattle, 246.15, down 32 cents. May lean hogs, down 45 cents, 90.45. June lean hogs, 99.52, down $1.35. Cash livestock this week, walnut livestock auction, steers, 263.50 the top. Illinois direct barrels and gilts trading steady on Thursday, 47 to 57. And this is the RFD Radio Network.
7: This is Early Morning Weather Report for Friday from meteorologist Paul Otto for listeners on the RFD Radio Network. The initial buildup in humidity levels has been completed, as evident with the shower activity working off to the east. The dew points are coming up, and then halfway through this coming weekend, as looks like we have another push of mild and humid air from the south-southwest, and that'll bump us up one more humidity level. And then from there, it will literally stick around through Tuesday morning. The next chance for severe weather as a result of this buildup in humidity levels will come late Saturday afternoon into Saturday evening. From Moline to Kankakee, as an area low pressure over Kansas will send out its first batch of energy in the form of storms along a stationary front over the northern parts of the state before regenerating and strengthening to send us another final round or two, as that area low pressure will finally be on the move to the east to bring through the strongest of the storms Monday afternoon in northern Illinois, then another equally strong wave Monday night along the Mississippi River between Moline and Alton. Look for above normal 80s and 90s for afternoon highs, While rainfall does pick up to above normal levels with southeast portions of the state, having to wait until day 4 and 5 to see the majority of their rain, as only light activity will be around on days 2 and 3. The mid-range forecast period for the 20th through the 24th, after a temporary break from the high humidity levels and warm temperatures, next Wednesday through Friday, from basically another visit from a Canadian high-pressure area, we will begin to ramp up the humidity levels over the three-day weekend, and that will cause isolated to scattered thunderstorms to then pop up each afternoon over the rest of the Memorial Day weekend. Temperatures will average out to normal, while precipitation will finish slightly above normal. This is Freeze Notice, meteorologist Paul Otto for the RFD Radio Network.
8: Soybeans, corn, and cattle were lower Thursday. Hogs finished mixed. I'm John Perkins with a Brownfield Market Update. Speed wins. That's why Stein's focused on delivering higher yield in genetics faster than the competition, and why they release more new Enlist E3 lines than any other company. Stein has yield. Soybeans and corn both saw fund liquidation. July beans were down 36.5 at 11.92.5. August was 33.75 lower at 11.89.75. July corn was down 13.25 at 467.5. September was 13 lower at 474.25. Live and feeder cattle were down, unable to follow through on their early gains. June live was 72 lower at 252.07. August was down 32 at 246.15. August feeders were 292 lower at 358. And hogs closed mixed, mostly lower on spread trade and demand questions. June was down 135 at 99.52. July was 132 lower at 104.55. Now, here's Megan Grebner with Cash Livestock. Megan?
9: Thanks, John. There was another light round of direct cash cattle trade that took place Thursday. For the week, dress yields in the north have been at mostly $405 to $410, $2 to $7 higher than the previous week's weighted average basis. Live yields in the south have been at mostly $260 to $262, $3 to $5 higher than the prior week's weighted averages. Estimated cattle slaughter was 108,000 head, down 1,000 on the week and down more than 13,000 on the year. The cash hog market continues to navigate some inconsistencies. There are ample supplies of market-ready hogs available, keeping demand crucial. There continues to be some bright spots, though, when it comes to global demand for U.S. pork, but there are lingering concerns about long-term strength. Domestic demand could see a boost with the return of the summer grilling season. Estimated hog slaughter was 464,000 head, down 20,000 on the weekend, down more than 15,000 on the year. With John Perkins, I'm Megan Grabner for Brownfield.
0: That's all the time we have for RFD Illinois. May 15, my all-time favorite sports athlete, George Brett's birthday, 73 years old.
10: 73.
0: Known for the, you know, the home run against Goose, and he had 375 and 370 in two different World Series. That's what I think
10: and
0: of him,
10: and then that
0: right?
10: one time when Rita brought a video in about him talking about going to the bathroom in his pants. What? That ruined everything.
0: So you've got, he had hemorrhoids in the World Series, he had the pine tar incident where he went out to try to kill the umpire, and he has a famous video. Quite a body of work. All right, thanks for joining us. I'm Delos Yonke.
10: I'm Rita Frazier. Have a good one.
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13: NBC News Radio, I'm Michael Kastner. President Trump is headed back to the U.S. after a high-stakes summit with Chinese President Xi Jinping in Beijing. More from Mark Mayfield.
14: The two leaders discussed the ongoing war in Iran, among many other topics, with China considered Iran's largest trading partner. Trump said Xi wants the Strait of Hormuz open as soon as possible, just like he does. Trump also noted that he has invited President Xi to the White House this September.
13: The head of the CIA has taken a trip to Havana as Cuba says it's run out of fuel. More from Tammy Trujillo.
15: CIA Director John Ratcliffe visited alongside a U.S. delegation Thursday, a day after Cuba's energy minister told state media that the country has run out of crude oil and diesel and has no reserves, putting the national grid in a critical state. Cuba gets most of its oil from Venezuela, but the U.S. has been blocking its fuel shipments since it invaded Venezuela in January. The shortage has reportedly triggered blackouts. The U.S. State Department says it will provide aid to Cuba in exchange for meaningful reforms. I'm Tammy Trujillo.
13: The jury in the Elon Musk versus Sam Altman trial heard closing arguments in an Oakland, California courtroom Thursday. Musk is suing OpenAI, a company he co-founded, along with its CEO Sam Altman and company president Greg Brockman. He's arguing that Altman reneged on a promise to keep OpenAI a nonprofit and that $38 million he donated was misused for commercial purposes. The Yale School of Medicine is being accused of racial discrimination in how it selects its applicants. On Thursday, the Civil Rights Division of the Justice Department said a year-long probe into Yale showed the school's admissions department intentionally selected applicants based on their race. Michael Kastner, NBC News Radio. The Supreme Court is allowing an abortion drug to be sent to women by mail. More from Jim Roop.
16: Thursday, the court extended a stay on an earlier ruling by an appellate court that required women to get mifepristone through in-person visits as opposed to telehealth visits. The ruling preserves the right to access the drug by mail as the case plays out in the lower court. The case originated when the state of Louisiana sued the FDA over a move that allowed mail orders of the drug.
13: The leading candidates for California governor faced off in another debate Thursday night. Democrat Xavier Becerra pledged to address the issue of health care.
17: What we have to do, because people in California don't care what you call it, at the end of the day, what they want is access to a doctor when they need it and a bill that they can afford to pay. And that's what we'll do.
13: The candidates were invited based on ballot qualifications and a 1% polling threshold. Republicans Steve Hilton and Chad Bianco took part, along with Democrats Xavier Becerra, Matt Mahan, Katie Porter, Tom Steyer, and Antonio Villaraigosa. The debate came less than 3 weeks before the June 2nd primary election. A Pick 6 New Jersey lottery ticket worth $5.9 million was just 8 days away from being worthless before a man says he found it crumpled up in one of his pants pockets. Levon Putney has more.
18: State lottery officials say the man showed up to their offices Thursday with the winning ticket and explained he heard their announcement last month about the unclaimed ticket sold at the Exxon in Roseland where he buys lotto tickets. So the man says he went to the gas station to ask about it, but they told him to go home and search everything and says he did. The lucky guy told lottery officials he checked every corner of every room as well as every pocket on every pair of pants until his fingers felt that crumpled piece of paper in one. That $2 ticket now worth $5.9 million before taxes.
13: Michael Kastner, NBC News Radio.
19: Bullet Hub's 2026 rankings are out, and the top five states to be a nurse this year are Maine, New Hampshire, Washington, Oregon, and Arizona. The study looked at pay, job openings, burnout risk, and workplace safety for nurses seeking strong opportunities and solid work environments. The study found those states are leading the nation. Scammers are using a federal OSHA database to target businesses. Aaron Corvin with Oregon Consumer and Business Services says the database is open to the public.
20: These are the inspections that are opened. You can search and see citations that have been issued. And you can also see, inspections that resulted in no violations.
19: Scammers use the information to call businesses offering consultation to help with the investigation or a lower fee to resolve the issue. House Minority Leader Hakeem Jeffries blasted President Trump over his comment that he's not thinking about Americans' financial situations even a little bit during negotiations with Iran.
21: It's an extraordinary admission. But the reality of the Trump presidency and Republican control of the House and the Senate has regularly made that very point.
19: Trump spoke to reporters before heading to China and was asked how the cost of the Iran war was affecting Americans' financial situation when he replied, "I don't think about it," adding he only thinks about one thing: we cannot let Iran have a nuclear weapon. In Congress, currently considering moving to lower gas prices, they're considering a bill to allow sales of gas that contain more ethanol. Miller Lite is debuting a first-of-its-kind match ball for the World Cup's true MVPs, the fans. It's literally a holder for your beer cans. According to Miller Lite, the match ball keeps your drink cold while you pretend you're part of the starting lineup without actually running anywhere. There's a QR code for merchandise and prizes and bragging rights. Tickets for the 2026 World Cup are currently ranging anywhere from $60 to over $10,000. Cheers. I'm Monica Nelson with your consumer and business news.
1: The NFL regular season schedule is out, and it begins with a Super Bowl 60 rematch between the defending champion Seahawks and Patriots in Seattle Wednesday, September 9th. The Niners and Rams meet in Australia on Thursday on Thanksgiving Eve, Packers and Rams in L.A. Then on Turkey Day, Bears visit the Lions, Cowboys host the Eagles, then the Chiefs battle the Bills in Buffalo. Stanley Cup playoffs, the Golden Knights crush the Ducks 5-1 to advance to the Western Conference final. Mitch Marner with a goal and an assist on the team advancing.
2: It obviously feels great. We worked extremely hard for all these little goals that we set throughout the year, and another one achieved, but obviously the work just keeps getting harder and harder.
1: In the East semis, the Canadiens with the 3-goal second period pepper the Sabres 6-3, take a 3-2 series lead, and several players sit atop the leaderboard at 3-under, including defending champion Scottie Scheffler after the first round of the PGA Championship. That's sports. I'm Rhonda Moss.
22: The central and southern plains, including Colorado, Kansas, Nebraska, Oklahoma, and Texas, will see numerous thunderstorms developing. Some of them could be severe. Highs range from the 70s in Colorado and Nebraska to the upper 80s in Oklahoma and Texas. Showers and thunderstorms are expected in the Midwest and the Great Lakes, including Missouri, Iowa, Illinois, Wisconsin, and Michigan. Highs will top out in the low 80s. The Deep South and Gulf Coast remain warm, humid, and unsettled with scattered storms and highs near 90. Along the East Coast, expect a mix of sun and clouds with a few scattered showers from the Mid-Atlantic and New England. Highs will range from the 70s in the Northeast to the mid-80s in the Southeast. The desert Southwest continues to be the nation's hotspot, with highs reaching the low 100s across southern Nevada, Arizona, and southeastern California. While along the California coastline, Northern California will see temperatures in the low 70s. Southern California will top out in the mid-80s. And expect scattered showers and highs in the 50s and 60s in the Pacific Northwest. That's your national forecast. I'm Tammy Trujillo.
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23: The LaSalle County Board this week addressed complaints surrounding this year's economic interest disclosure process required annually under the Illinois Governmental Ethics Act and administered by County Clerk Jen Ebner. Board members cited reports of missed notifications, unfiled return paperwork, and confusion over email versus mailed notices after Ebner's office sent delinquency and fee notifications to more than 180 public employees back on May the 8th. Ebner said late fees will be waived if forms are submitted within 30 days. The board also approved four-year salary schedules for Ebner's office and the county treasurer, Jim Spellish, salaries exceeding $87,000 by 2030. A Whiteside County judge tossing out another slate of jurors due to issues with jury selection in that county. A defense attorney started asking questions back in February about how juries are chosen in Whiteside County. He learned that since 1993, the circuit clerk's office removed potential jurors based on age, money owed to the court, and criminal history. During a hearing yesterday, officials also learned that the state provided a new list of potential jurors for Whiteside County that included 60 individuals who were dead. Another hearing will be held next week. LaSalle County Health Department environmental health staff reporting collecting 120 ticks during a recent drag sample, marking the highest count to date. A CO2 trap was also deployed to monitor tick activity. Samples will be submitted to the Illinois Department of Public Health for identification and disease surveillance. The state's Illinois Tick-Borne Disease Dashboard tracks confirmed tick species and associated diseases by county. Officials urge prevention, including the use of DEET as a repellent, wearing light-colored clothing, tucking pants into socks, staying on trails, performing daily tick checks, and showering after outdoor exposure. 23rd annual Cop on a Rooftop fundraiser for the Special Olympics of Illinois taking place today till noon at the Duncan locations in Ottawa and Streeter. Law enforcement officers from state, county, municipal agencies being stationed on rooftops from now until midday collecting donations to support Special Olympics programs across the state. Ottawa Police Officer Ozzy will be talking with us coming up here after 7:30 and then again with us around 9:45 this morning. Streeter Fire Department Captain Brian Park will serve as interim fire chief following the appointment of Chief Gary Bird as interim city manager. According to a department news release, officials say that Park brings years of experience and leadership and is well positioned to guide the department during the transition, having played key roles across multiple operational areas. The news release highlighted his commitment to emergency response, firefighter development, and public service. It also praises Bird's leadership and professionalism, noting the department looks forward to continuing to work with him in his new city role. That strike at HCC in Mendota continuing. Workers represented by UAW Local 904 remain off the job after rejecting two contract offers on Tuesday. Employees at that agricultural harvesting equipment manufacturer began striking at midnight last Wednesday. They continue picketing outside the facility. HCC Director of Human Resources Rachel Unz said on Thursday no future negotiations are currently scheduled. The company awaiting contact and a counteroffer from the union. Unz said 11% of production employees continue working, supported by salary staff, and added that HCC plans to begin permanent hiring next week if the talks fail to advance. WCMI News Time, 7:12.
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23: 64 seniors from the graduating class of 2026 at Ottawa Township High School received more than $140,000 in scholarships during Honors Night earlier this month at the OTHS Auditorium. Principal Pat Leonard praising the continued generosity of scholarship donors, noting their lasting legacy in supporting graduating seniors. The event also recognized 19 Illinois State Scholars, 8 OTHS Educational Foundation Students of the Month, recipients of the State of Illinois Seal of Biliteracy and related commendations, also U.S. Marine Corps-sponsored award winners and honorees for science achievement and for good citizenship. A 47-year-old man has been sentenced to prison after pleading guilty to cocaine dealing and escape charges. Derek Hornick of Streeter, receiving a 7-year prison sentence for dealing cocaine and an additional 180 days in the county jail for escape, a sentence already satisfied through time served. Under a plea agreement, two other drug-related charges were dismissed. The cocaine offense occurred in August 2024, while the escape charge stemmed from an incident in November 2024. Upon release from prison, Hornick will serve 18 months probation. A Streeter man who admitted to violating the law while on probation has been sentenced to prison. 35-year-old Ryan Salyers pleaded guilty earlier this year to driving under the influence and driving with a revoked license, resulting in a 2.5-year prison sentence. The charges stemmed from an incident last year in which Salyers was accused of driving under the influence and operating a vehicle with a suspended license approximately 1 month after receiving 2.5 years of probation for prior guilty pleas to aggravated DUI and driving on a suspended license. Illinois State Police releasing video of a shooting last month involving police and a crossbow in Decatur. Police say the footage shows officers opening fire at Mallard Michael Bolliard as he points a crossbow at them. The incident happened on April 22nd in the Decatur. Bolliard faces multiple charges, including aggravated assault. That shooting still under investigation. A Stevenson County man being sentenced to 150 years in prison for sexually exploiting numerous children, including infants and toddlers. Prosecutors say that for more than a decade, Matthew Kaufman of Lena enticed children to engage in sexually explicit conduct and recorded it. He coerced and enticed some of the children through the social media app Snapchat. Kaufman was convicted in 2008 of a felony offense for possessing child pornography. He pleaded guilty last year to three counts of production of child pornography. LaSalle County deputies conducted a traffic stop Thursday night about 8:15 at Illinois 18 and East 9th Road. 37-year-old Cameron Tafoya of Peru picked up a traffic citation for speeding, 75 in a 55 zone. Streeter police arrested a Marietta, Illinois man on a driving under the influence charge. 62-year-old Terry W. Clemans stopped Thursday afternoon about 1:30 in the 1200 block of South Bloomington Street. He was released with a notice to appear in court. Still to come, obituaries, sports, and weather.
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5: 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Mary Beth Farrell, 47, of Ottawa, passed away after her battle with cancer at Rush Hospital in Chicago. Funeral services for Mary Beth Farrell will be held at noon at the Mueller Funeral Home in Ottawa. There will be a visitation 1 hour prior to the services at the funeral home. Burial will follow the services at St. Columbus Cemetery in Ottawa. Sharon Sager, 84, of Ottawa, passed away on Saturday, May 9th at OSF St. Francis Medical Center in Peoria. A visitation for Sharon Sager will be held from 4 to 6 p.m. at the Ottawa Funeral Home. A funeral ceremony will follow at 6 p.m. Cremation rites will follow, and burial will be at St. Columbus Cemetery at a later date. Gary Osepic, 80, of Ottawa, passed away peacefully on Monday afternoon, May 4th, at home under the loving care of his family. A celebration of life for Gary will take place at a later date at the gravesite at Oakwood Memorial Park, where Gary will be laid to rest. Ottawa Funeral Home has assisted the family. You can find these full obituaries on our website at 1430wcmy.com. You'll also find them on the 1430wcmy Facebook page.
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5: Here is the 93.5 1430 WCMY Sports Report for your Friday Girls Varsity Softball from yesterday. As Marquette and Bloomington Central Catholic in Bloomington, winning pitcher Kinley Rick got the victory with the 5-4 win over Bloomington. Marquette scored 5 of its run on 7 singles. Kelsey Kutra and Hunter Hopkins each contributed 2 of them. Lily Brewer singled and drove in 2 as well. For the Ottawa Lady Pirates, they took on Cole City at Cole City. The visiting Pirates now sit at 19-8 on the season. This was a non-conference game. Aubrey Sullivan and Tegan Derrick both homered twice for Ottawa, with Kennedy Kane also adding a solo shot. Reese Purcell added 3 hits, and Piper Lewis, 2, in support of the winning pitcher, Kennedy Kane. In boys varsity baseball from yesterday, the Ottawa Pirates defeated Rochelle 16-5 in 6 inning. Torres earned the win following 5 hits and 4 runs over 4 innings. Swanson went 2-for-4 with a home run and 5 RBIs, while Contreras was 2-for-4 with doubles and 2 RBIs. Fuchs added a 2-for-2 performance with double and 2 RBIs, and Bryson went 1-for-3 with a home run and 2 RBIs. Winter, Fernandez, Moore all contributed hit. The Pirates closed their conference season Monday with a resume game against Kalen. Going on today for the Ottawa Pirates, boys varsity track and field is at home. That is a conference track meet. Girls varsity softball is also at home. That's a 4:30 start as they take on Morris. For the Marquette Crusaders, girls varsity softball is at home taking on Sterling Newman, and the boys varsity baseball team will be away at the Ivy tournament. In pro sports, the Chicago White Sox are on a 5-game winning streak after that 6-2 win over the Kansas City Royals at Wright Field. Randall Grichuk homered and drove in 4 runs during the victory, while Anthony Kay earned his 3rd win after allowing 2 runs on 6 hits in 6 innings. The Southsiders are in 2nd place in the AL Central at 22-21. They'll send Sean Burke to the mound against the Cubs tonight. We'll have a 6 p.m. pregame right here on your official White Sox station, WCMY. And speaking of the Chicago Cubs, they snapped their 4-game losing streak with that 2-0 win over the Atlanta Braves at Truist Park. Ian Happ homered in the victory, while Holby Milner picked up his 1st win in relief. The Northsiders remain in 1st place in the NL Central at 28-16. Edward Cabrera will take the mound as they take on the Sox tonight. The Chicago Bears have their schedule for the 2026 season. The NFL announced the schedules for all 32 teams yesterday. Chicago begins the season on a road game with the Panthers on September 13th. The Bears will also have a Monday night game against the Eagles on September 28th. Games on both Christmas and Thanksgiving and 4 other primetime games. The season ends with a road game against Minnesota in Week 18. The Chicago Blackhawks are importing some talent from overseas. The team signed forward Roman Kanzerov to a 3-year entry-level deal yesterday. The Russian superstar will be paid over $1 million per year. He had 36 goals and 64 points in 63 games in the KHL last year. And Bulls starting guard Josh Giddey is recovering from ankle surgery. The procedure will sideline him from basketball activities for the next 3 months. Giddey should be up and running by August. The Bulls expect the backcourt player to be completely healed by the start of training camp in September. In other Bulls news, they're making some front office moves. The team reportedly is expected to hire Steven Marvis as senior vice president of basketball operation. He recently served as the assistant general manager for the Orlando Magic. And the Chicago Sky look to stay undefeated when they visit the Phoenix Mercury tonight. The Sky just earned a 69-63 win over the Golden State Valkyries on Wednesday. Chicago's off to a 2-0 start this season. Tonight's tip-off is at 9 p.m. In collegiate sports, Illinois men's basketball is set to play against Duke in the next 2 seasons. The Fighting Illini will travel to Durham to face the Blue Devils at Cameron Indoor Stadium on November 17th. Illinois will host Duke during the 2027-28 season on a December 4th game at State Farm Center. It will mark Duke's first ever visit to Champaign. And Illinois men's basketball coach Brad Underwood will be playing at the John Deere Classic this summer. Underwood will tee off with the pros on Wednesday, July 1st. He led the Fighting Illini to the 2026 NCAA Final Four. The 2026 John Deere Classic will be played the week of July 1st through the 5th at TPC Deer Run in Silvis. And that is your Friday Sports Report.
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5: Here is your LaSalle County weather forecast for your Friday and a quick look through Saturday night. It'll be a mostly cloudy day today. Expect highs around 75 degrees with a brisk south wind at 15 miles an hour, gusting as high as 25 at times. Tonight, when things get more active, showers and thunderstorms will move in after 5 a.m. with rain likely continuing into early Saturday morning. Overnight lows around 60. Rains could be heavy at times with these storms that are coming into the LaSalle County area. Saturday brings us a 40% chance of showers and thunderstorms, mainly before afternoon. Then another round is possible later in the day. We'll see some sunshine break through with temperatures climbing to a warm 84 degrees. Saturday night keeps the unsettled pattern going with a 50% chance of showers and thunderstorms under mostly cloudy skies. Lows drop back to around 62. And that is your LaSalle County weather forecast for your Friday.

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Hi there. We're coming up to 7:29 and a happy Friday to you here on this 15th of May, 2026. I'm Jay Lusorian, and as you heard, we come to you from Studio One, the First National Bank of Ottawa studio. It's a TGIF radio get-together today here. Whether it's really on the radio or whether it's online, it's all the same. Thanks for being a part of our day. We appreciate you letting us be a part of yours. And on the way this morning here, maybe in another minute or two, we're going to talk to Ottawa Police Officer Ozzie, who I think is going to be coming to us from the roof at Duncan in North Ottawa. It's Cop on the Rooftop Day to benefit Special Olympics Illinois. Members of law enforcement are on the rooftops of the Duncan locations in Ottawa and Streeter until noon today. You can do a drive-through. I think you'll get a special little deal from Duncan if you make a donation. Or you can bring the kids by if you want to do that. Squads are on the scene, I'm told. We're going on till noon today. So we'll see if we can get hooked up with Officer Bozzi here in just a little bit. Also this morning, in about an hour, we'll talk to some Marquette Academy students. It'll be our last in-studio Marquette Minute for the school year. Mindy McConaughey bringing a group over. And then around 10 to 9, we'll get in our Mortgage Minute with Mary Beth from the Mortgage Department at the First National Bank of Ottawa. Also this morning, in the 9 o'clock hour, I'll be joined by Howard Johnson, who is the expert on all things Monty Python. And also from the Ottawa Center for the Arts, Reed Thomason will be here. And we'll talk about a showing of the film Life of Brian that is coming to the Abbey, one of the performance venues for the Ottawa Center for the Arts. We'll check in again with one of the cops on the rooftop at Duncan around 10 to 10 this morning, around 9:50 or so. And then after 10 o'clock, we'll have what might be our last OHS Booster Club break of the school year. Ottawa High School Athletic Director John Leslie will be talking to us, and then we'll morph into the Friday show with Jonathan Freeberg and Mark Strell. That's what's up today. Phone number is 815-433-1430. The text line, if you want to shoot a message in here and say hi, is 815-617-9351. The email link for the general mailbox here at the station can be accessed easily. You just need to go to the homepage of the free website. That's 1430. WCMY.com. So let's do this. Why don't we get set? We'll see if we can find Officer Ozzie on the rooftop at Duncan here in the next couple of minutes.

0: Beatles right there. Got to get you into my life, and it's 7:34 at 93.5, 1430 WCMY and 55 degrees. There's the time and the temperature on WCMY. Time to call Chapman's Mechanical at 815-223-1379 to have your HVAC system checked. And as I mentioned in the news and then just a couple of minutes ago, it's Cop on the Rooftop Day to benefit Special Olympics. And we've got members of law enforcement on the rooftop at Duncan in North Ottawa. And we've got Ottawa Police Officer Ozzie on the line here. It's
1: hey, how are you?
0: 55 degree morning for you, but we don't have any sunshine for you today. We had four gorgeous mornings in a row, so at least the rain's holding off. You haven't felt any raindrops, have you?
1: Oh, no, no rain at all.
0: Good.
1: Just a lot of wind.
0: So you got some folks driving through?
1: Yes, we have a lot of people coming through. It's actually a really good turnout. Actually very surprised, given, like you mentioned, with the weather, it actually turned out to be a lot of people. So we're very, very happy with the turnout.
0: And you're taking donations for Special Olympics. Have you got colleagues down on the ground there working the cars?
1: Yes.
0: Coming through?
1: Yes. So we're having people obviously approach. So don't worry when a bunch of cops storm your car if you're coming through Duncan. We're just looking to speak to you, preach the good word of the Illinois Special Olympics, and seeing if, you know, you could give any type of donation, whether it's $1, 50 cents. We're just really appreciative of everything, especially with the times and the, you know, with everything going on, specifically gas.
0: Oh, no kidding. Who all's there with you today? Have you got the...
1: So today we have here, it's Ottawa Police Department as well as LaSalle County Sheriff's Office. LaSalle County brought out all their really cool toys. So we have the big SWAT vehicles, the Humvees. We have a bunch of patrol cars out there. So if you have some little kids and they want to see all the cop cars, they're more than welcome to stop on through and, you know, walk around with us.
0: Oh, yeah. Bring the kids. They'd love to see that stuff. For sure.
1: Oh, yeah.
0: Yeah.
1: And then what's better than to be in a cop car with a cop and then a donut, right?
0: Yes. Yeah, you're just kind of painting a picture in everybody's mind here right now. That's good.
1: Oh, yeah, But, no, I mean, it'd be better if we had a little fun, but we're making
0: sure
1: with what we got.
0: Are you staying up there all the way till noon, or are you guys rotating around?
1: No, we're staying here till noon. Around 9 o'clock, we're going to have our friends from the Friendship Village come up here.
0: Oh,
1: and
0: cool.
1: And we're also going to have a couple of the Special Olympic athletes stop on by as well.
0: Oh, that'll be neat. Great.
1: Yeah. Yeah, so, again, the only bad part about today is the weather. Outside of that, everybody's pretty happy, and everybody's got a smile on their face.
0: Well, the weather forecast says that the clouds are supposed to break for some sunshine, but not till this afternoon. So,
1: yeah.
0: Unfortunately, it might stay cloudy for you, but no rain. That's the main thing.
1: Yeah, as long as that rain stays away, we're good.
0: Good deal. Well, I'll let you get back to greeting everybody. We'll talk to you again a little bit before 10 o'clock this morning. Thank you.
1: Yeah, looking forward to it, and thank you so much giving us a spot.
0: Right. Thanks, Ozzie. Talk to you later.
1: All right, bye-bye.
0: All right. Ottawa Police Officer Ozzie, Cop on the Rooftop Day to benefit Special Olympics at Duncan in North Ottawa. It's also happening at Duncan in Streeter. It's 23 before 8 o'clock here, 7:37.
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0: 55, our temperature here at 22 before 8 o'clock, 7:38. It's a National Bring Flowers to Someone Day. It's Peace Officers Memorial Day. It's also National Chocolate Chip Day. Ooh, a cookie sounds good. And then it's also National Pizza Party Day today. This May the 15th, and get ready to fire up the grill or the smoker or the pit, because tomorrow is National Barbecue Day. You can cook it yourself or just get yourself some good pork, brisket, something else to go. course, arguments over what regional type of barbecue is superior are never ending. Best advice is just grab what you love tomorrow on National Barbecue Day. And I have not been very successful this week in finding a good news story of the day. I've been searching every morning. Today, I have the good news story of the day. It fell into my lap, and it's right here at home, and I'll tell you about it coming up at around 10 till. Here at 7:39 on WCMY, let's get to the dollars and cents headlines, and then we'll turn to the markets and commodities, and then our weekend weather forecast. The new retail sales report is out from the Commerce Department. Overall sales up 0.5% in April. Sales are down at furniture stores, car dealerships, department stores, and clothing stores. Sales are up at gas stations, sporting goods, and hobby stores, as well as electronics and appliance stores. Honda lost money for the first time in almost 70 years, posting an annual operating loss of more than $2.6 billion. Money spent on its electric vehicle business, Chinese competition, and U.S. tariffs all contributed. Investors didn't seem to mind, however. Shares jumped 7% after yesterday's

0: The S&P 500 up 56, opens at a new high water mark of 7501. The NASDAQ up 232, starts at a new high of 26,635. And we'll get to the commodities here in just a little more than a minute.
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0: 742 at WCIMY. Let's see how the commodities are looking. As we are at the break right now, we'll go to agmarket.net in Normal, and Kurt Kimmel's on the line with us here. How's it looking this morning?
5: Yeah, not good. Corn down 4 to 5. Beans Ouch. Down 10 to 12. Wheat's down 9 cents. Had some optimism in the overnight trade there early. Old newswire, social media, reading between the lines, saw some positive eyes, but that positive eyes didn't hold up and going into this morning's trade. A lot of lip service more than anything. We've got a great relationship and all this and all that. I'm glad of that, but no real specific or nothing new. There is a little bit more wordage on the 25 million metric tons of beans going to be purchased from China for the next 3 years, but no additional above that. Some of the trade was looking for 40 million metric tons, but that'd be physically impossible. We ran out of beans, so there was a lot of optimism built into this market ahead of the meeting, and therefore, no big surprises. The market's going to correct. Seasonally, we trend higher into mid-May, then we kind of roll over because we get the crop in the ground. There's no weather concerns. The market has a tendency to kind of pull back until we get into June or July and see what the weather pattern is. So traders are starting to look at a near-term top here, and some backing and filling here for a little while, Jay.
0: Have we gotten caught up on the planting progress?
5: Yeah, it's nation next week. We're expected to see corn 80% complete, beans 70% complete on Monday afternoon's report there. So, I mean, there's going to be a few isolated areas, maybe still trying to catch up, but for the most part, things dried out fairly quickly in those wetter regions. The dry regions in the south starting to get a little bit more moisture to work with. They've been extremely dry. So weather-wise, fairly good shape. As we get into June here later on, that weather pattern changes in a hurry.
0: We've got a chance for rain just about every day over the next 5 days here, and then we're going to have heat building in here too.
5: Oh boy, that's the big one, heat. Yeah, we need some heat to get things rolling here, get it up and get it going here. Everybody's been wishing for some heat, so odds are that heat might come in and stay around for a while, maybe get a little higher than what we want for a little while, so we'll see how that unfolds.
0: Yeah, maybe we've had our week of spring or whatever. We don't get much of a spring anymore, it seems. It just goes right to summer, you know?
5: Yeah, extreme to the other. Western wheat tour took place. They confirmed a smaller wheat crop out west. Their average yield was 38.9. The USDA's rounding that 38 bushels to the acre, but that's down about 6 bushels from the average. So that wheat crop's going to be a little short out west.

0: Early call for today?
1: Lower. I may even get a little buying ahead of the weekend here, but feels like we're going to be lower here most of the day.
0: What's your phone number and website?
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0: Thank you very much. Have a good weekend.
1: You bet.
0: We'll see you.
1: See you too. Take care.
0: Kurt Kimmel there, agmarket.net in Normal. We'll have more agribusiness for you at the noon hour, courtesy of RFD and Brownfield. Closing markets hit the air about 410, 415 after news and obituaries and sports and weather. And we've got quite a weekend weather forecast to dive into in less than a minute here at 747.
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0: All right, here we go, 747 in WCMY's LaSalle County weather forecast looks like this. Skies will gradually become sunny by afternoon, so we'll have the overcast through the morning here. The rain threat is gone. Rain's all moved off to the south and the east of us. Breezy today, a south wind at 15 to 25 miles an hour, and it's a breezy out there this morning. We go for a high today of 75, partly cloudy tonight. Showers and thunderstorms are a possibility. Well after midnight, we'll have a southeast wind at 10 to 20 miles an hour and a low tomorrow morning of about 60. Then for the daytime, partly sunny, very warm and humid on Saturday. A morning shower or a thunderstorm can't be ruled out. Then another chance for rain late in the afternoon and into the evening. Southwest winds tomorrow, 10 to 20 miles an hour, a high of 84. We'll have a low Sunday morning of 62. Sunday looks to be mostly sunny, continued very warm, breezy, a south wind at 15 to 30, and a high of around 87, and a low Monday morning of 66. Then Monday looks to be mostly sunny, very warm and humid. Showers and thunderstorms are likely in the afternoon and evening, and a high of 86. Tuesday, partly sunny, warm, humid. Maybe an afternoon shower or thunderstorm and breezy, a high of 84. There's a chance collectively here over the next 5 days that we could pick up close to an inch and three quarters of rain collectively. On the weather calendar for this May the 15th, an average high and low today, 72 and 51, and we're going to be about 3 degrees above the average today, 93, the record high in 1944, 34, the record low in 1926. The sunrise this morning, 5:36. The sun will set at 8:07 p.m. South wind at 8, gusting up to 20 miles an hour, 72% humidity. Barometer's at 29.93, and it's rising, 55 degrees at 93.5. 1430 WCMY at 749.
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0: 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Here is the good news story of the day. In fact, it's the good news story of the week because it's the first one that has come along. But as I said earlier, it just kind of fell in my lap, and it's local. And thank you for the news release from Illinois Valley Community College. At 84 years of age, soon-to-be graduate Judy Yoder is proving that it is never too late to pursue higher education. Judy is featured on Illinois Valley Community College's social media accounts. Judy Yoder earned an associate degree in criminal justice from IVCC. And reflecting on her achievement, Judy says pursuing this path, quote, was not a typical path for women when I was younger. And she adds that her degree is for, in her words, everyone who has ever felt they did not belong. Following her graduation, Yoder plans to remain active in her community while encouraging others to pursue college despite life's obstacles. There's the good news story of the day, and one of the people in the news today, Judy Yoder, a soon-to-be graduate of Illinois Valley Community College, at the age of 84. There's another name in the news today. That is the name of head men's basketball coach at the University of Illinois, Brad Underwood, who has worked out a new deal with the Urbana-Champaign School and some new terms on his existing 6-year contract. U of I Athletic Director Josh Whitman announcing yesterday that Brad Underwood's contract, which runs through 2032, could now extend through 2036. The agreement will also include updated financial terms that would solidify Brad Underwood among the highest paid coaches in college basketball. The deal still needs to be approved by the Illinois Board of Trustees next week. Underwood coming off his best season as head coach of the Fighting Illini men's team, leading them to their first Final Four appearance since 2005. And we've got some other names out there, if you will, including Taylor Swift, Beyonce, Reba McEntire, Ray Charles. They're all connected with the Library of Congress, inducting some new music to be added to the National Recording Registry for preservation. Taylor Swift's 2014 album, 1989, is among the 2026 class with songs like Style and Shake It Off. Beyonce's song, Single Ladies, Put a Ring on It, is also being inducted, along with Chaka Khan's reimagined recording of the Prince song, I Feel For You. Reba McEntire, Weezer, and Ray Charles are also among 25 artists selected for preservation. That registry at the Library of Congress chooses recordings that they say are culturally, historically, or aesthetically significant. And then there's one more little pop culture thing on the news wires this morning that I saw. New York City is sending a speeding ticket to Illinois. Actually, the speeding ticket is going to a Knight Rider replica car that has been sitting in a North Suburban museum for years. That Trans Am, made famous by that 1980s TV series Knight Rider, has been on display at the Volo Museum in the North Suburbs for a long time, but it managed to receive a $50 traffic ticket from New York City. It turns out the car on the road has the same California license plate, all capital letters, K-N-I-G-H-T. But the officials at the Volo Museum here in Illinois say they're trying to figure out how that specific model is tied specifically to them and that they're getting the ticket. The car is also connected to five other traffic violations that have gone unpaid in New York City since 2024. We're headed for 8 o'clock. We'll have news for you in about 4 minutes, and that includes local and state news, plus obituaries, sports, and weather. We'll have probably our last Marquette Minute of the school year in studio this morning after 8:30. We'll see who comes over with Mindy McConaughey, and then we'll get in our Mortgage Minute with Mary Beth just before 9 o'clock.
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0: I'm Jay Lesueur. Happy Friday to you on this 15th of May, 2026. 55 is our temperature reading, headed for a high of 75. We should have sunshine starting to break out by about lunchtime, but until then we're going to have to go with a cloudy morning here, unlike what we've had earlier in the week. We'll get to 8 o'clock here with Pablo Cruz.

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1: NBC News Radio, I'm Michael Kastner. President Trump is headed back to the U.S. after a high-stakes summit with Chinese President Xi Jinping in Beijing. More from Mark Mayfield.
2: The two leaders discussed the ongoing war in Iran, among many other topics, with China considered Iran's largest trading partner. Trump said Xi wants the Strait of Hormuz open as soon as possible, just like he does. Trump also noted that he has invited President Xi to the White House this September.
1: The head of the CIA has taken a trip to Havana as Cuba says it's run out of fuel. More from Tammy Trujillo.
3: CIA Director John Ratcliffe visited alongside a U.S. delegation Thursday, a day after Cuba's energy minister told state media that the country has run out of crude oil and diesel and has no reserves, putting the national grid in a critical state. Cuba gets most of its oil from Venezuela, but the U.S. has been blocking its fuel shipments since it invaded Venezuela in January. The shortage has reportedly triggered blackouts. The U.S. State Department says it will provide aid to Cuba in exchange for meaningful reforms. I'm Tammy Trujillo.
1: The jury in the Elon Musk versus Sam Altman trial heard closing arguments in an Oakland, California courtroom Thursday. Musk is suing OpenAI, a company he co-founded, along with its CEO Sam Altman and company president Greg Brockman. He's arguing that Altman reneged on a promise to keep OpenAI a nonprofit and that $38 million he donated was misused for commercial purposes. The Yale School of Medicine is being accused of racial discrimination in how it selects its applicants. On Thursday, the Civil Rights Division of the Justice Department said a year-long probe into Yale showed the school's admissions department intentionally selected applicants based on their race. Michael Kastner, NBC News Radio. The Supreme Court is allowing an abortion drug to be sent to women by mail. More from Jim Roop.
4: Thursday, the court extended a stay on an earlier ruling by an appellate court that required women to get mifepristone through in-person visits as opposed to telehealth visits. The ruling preserves the right to access the drug by mail as the case plays out in the lower court. The case originated when the state of Louisiana sued the FDA over a move that allowed mail orders of the drug.
1: The leading candidates for California governor faced off in another debate Thursday night. Democrat Xavier Becerra pledged to address the issue of health care.
5: What we have to do, because people in California don't care what you call it, at the end of the day, what they want is access to a doctor when they need it and a bill that they can afford to pay. And that's what we'll do.
1: The candidates were invited based on ballot qualifications and a 1% polling threshold. Republicans Steve Hilton and Chad Bianco took part, along with Democrats Xavier Becerra, Matt Mahan, Katie Porter, Tom Steyer, and Antonio Villaraigosa. The debate came less than 3 weeks before the June 2nd primary election. A pick six New Jersey lottery ticket worth $5.9 million was just 8 days away from being worthless before a man says he found it crumpled up in one of his pants pockets. Levon Putney has more.
6: State lottery officials say the man showed up to their offices Thursday with the winning ticket and explained he heard their announcement last month about the unclaimed ticket sold at the Exxon in Roseland where he buys lotto tickets. So the man says he went to the gas station to ask about it, but they told him to go home and search everything and says he did. The lucky guy told lottery officials he checked every corner of every room as well as every pocket on every pair of pants until his fingers felt that crumpled piece of paper in one. That $2 ticket, now worth $5.9 million before taxes.
1: Michael Kastner, NBC News Radio.
7: Bullet Hub's 2026 rankings are out, and the top five states to be a nurse this year are Maine, New Hampshire, Washington, Oregon, and Arizona. The study looked at pay, job openings, burnout risk, and workplace safety for nurses seeking strong opportunities and solid work environments. The study found those states are leading the nation. Scammers are using a federal OSHA database to target businesses. Aaron Corvin with Oregon Consumer and Business Services says the database is open to the public.
8: These are the inspections that are opened. You can search and see citations that have been issued. And you can also see, inspections that resulted in no violations.
7: Scammers use the information to call businesses offering consultation to help with the investigation or a lower fee to resolve the issue. House Minority Leader Hakeem Jeffries blasted President Trump over his comment that he's not thinking about Americans' financial situations even a little bit during negotiations with Iran.
9: It's an extraordinary admission. But the reality of the Trump presidency and Republican control of the House and the Senate has regularly made that very point.
7: Trump spoke to reporters before heading to China and was asked how the cost of the Iran war was affecting Americans' financial situation when he replied, "I don't think about it," adding he only thinks about one thing: we cannot let Iran have a nuclear weapon. In Congress, currently considering moving to lower gas prices, they're considering a bill to allow sales of gas that contain more ethanol. Miller Lite is debuting a first-of-its-kind match ball for the World Cup's true MVPs, the fans. It's literally a holder for your beer cans. According to Miller Lite, the match ball keeps your drink cold while you pretend you're part of the starting lineup without actually running anywhere. There's a QR code for merchandise and prizes and bragging rights. Tickets for the 2026 World Cup are currently ranging anywhere from $60 to over $10,000. Cheers. I'm Monica Nelson with your consumer and business news.
10: The NFL regular season schedule is out, and it begins with a Super Bowl 60 rematch between the defending champion Seahawks and Patriots in Seattle Wednesday, September 9th. The Niners and Rams meet in Australia on Thursday. On Thanksgiving Eve, Packers and Rams in L.A. Then on Turkey Day, Bears visit the Lions, Cowboys host the Eagles. Then the Chiefs battle the Bills in Buffalo. Stanley Cup playoffs, the Golden Knights crush the Ducks 5-1 to advance to the Western Conference final. Mitch Marner with a goal and an assist on the team advancing.
11: It obviously feels great. We worked extremely hard for all these little goals that we set throughout the year, and another one achieved, but obviously the work just keeps getting harder and harder.
10: In the East semis, the Canadiens with the 3-goal second period peppered the Sabres 6-3, take a 3-2 series lead, and several players sit atop the leaderboard at 3-under, including defending champion Scottie Scheffler after the first round of the PGA Championship. That's sports. I'm Ronta Moss.
3: The central and southern plains, including Colorado, Kansas, Nebraska, Oklahoma, and Texas, will see numerous thunderstorms developing. Some of them could be severe. Highs range from the 70s in Colorado and Nebraska to the upper 80s in Oklahoma and Texas. Showers and thunderstorms are expected in the Midwest and the Great Lakes, including Missouri, Iowa, Illinois, Wisconsin, and Michigan. Highs will top out in the low 80s. The Deep South and Gulf Coast remain warm, humid, and unsettled with scattered storms and highs near 90. Along the East Coast, expect a mix of sun and clouds with a few scattered showers from the Mid-Atlantic and New England. Highs will range from the 70s in the Northeast to the mid-80s in the Southeast. The desert Southwest continues to be the nation's hotspot, with highs reaching the low 100s across southern Nevada, Arizona, and southeastern California. While along the California coastline, Northern California will see temperatures in the low 70s. Southern California will top out in the mid-80s. And expect scattered showers and highs in the 50s and 60s in the Pacific Northwest. That's your national forecast. I'm Tammy Trujillo.
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12: The LaSalle County Board this week addressed complaints surrounding this year's economic interest disclosure process required annually under the Illinois Governmental Ethics Act and administered by County Clerk Jen Ebner. Board members cited reports of missed notifications, unfiled returned paperwork, and confusion over email versus mailed notices after Ebner's office sent delinquency and fee notifications to more than 180 public employees on May the 8th. Ebner said late fees will be waived if forms are submitted within 30 days. The board also approved four-year salary schedules for Ebner's office and County Treasurer Jim Spelich, with salaries exceeding $87,000 by 2030. LaSalle County Health Department environmental health staff reporting collecting 120 ticks during a recent drag sample, marking the highest count to date. A CO2 trap was also deployed to monitor tick activity. Samples will be submitted to the Illinois Department of Public Health for identification and disease surveillance. The state's Illinois Tick-Borne Disease Dashboard tracks confirmed tick species and associated diseases by county. Officials urge prevention, including the use of DEET or Picaridin repellents, wearing light-colored clothing, tucking pants into socks, staying on trails, performing daily tick checks, and showering after any outdoor exposure. 23rd annual Cop on a Rooftop fundraiser for the Special Olympics of Illinois going on today at Duncan locations in North Ottawa and in Streeter. Law enforcement officers from state, county, and municipal agencies are being stationed on rooftops until about noon, collecting donations to support Special Olympics programs across the state. Ottawa Police Officer Ozzie will talk to us again around 9:45 this morning. He was with us just after 7:30. Said it's not bad on the roof, it's just cloudy after all these sunny mornings we've had all week. Streeter Fire Department Captain Brian Park will serve as interim fire chief following the appointment of Chief Gary Bird as interim city manager. According to a department news release, officials said Park brings years of experience and leadership and is well positioned to guide the department during the transition, having played key roles across multiple operational areas. The release highlighted his commitment to emergency response, firefighter development, and public service. It also praised Bird's leadership and professionalism, noting the department looks forward to continuing to work with him in his new city role. A Whiteside County judge is tossing out another slate of jurors with issues concerning jury selection in Whiteside County. A defense attorney started asking questions in February about how juries are chosen in that county, and he learned that since 1993, the Whiteside County Circuit Clerk's Office removed potential jurors based on age, money owed to the court, and criminal history. Well, during a hearing yesterday, officials also learned that the state provided a new list of potential jurors for Whiteside County, and that included 60 individuals who were dead. Another hearing will be held next week. Strike continues at HCC in Mendota. Workers represented by UAW Local 904 remain off the job after rejecting two contract offers on Tuesday. Employees at that ag harvesting equipment manufacturer began striking at midnight Wednesday. They continue picketing outside the facility. The director of human resources at HCC, Rachel Unz, said Thursday no future negotiations are currently scheduled. The company awaiting a contact and a counteroffer from the union. Unz says it's 11% of production employees are still working, supported by salaried staff. She also says HCC plans to begin permanent hiring next week if talks fail to advance. WCMY News Time, 8:13.
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12: 64 seniors from the graduating class of 2026 at Ottawa Township High School received more than $140,000 in scholarships during the recent Honors Night held at the OTHS Auditorium. Ottawa High Principal Pat Leonard praised the continued generosity of scholarship donors, noting their lasting legacy in supporting graduating seniors. The event also recognized 19 Illinois State Scholars, 8 OTHS Educational Foundation Students of the Month, recipients of the State of Illinois Seal of Biliteracy and related commendations, U.S. Marine Corps-sponsored award winners, and honorees for science achievement and good citizenship. Ottawa High School District 140 Board of Education will hold its regular meeting and a closed session at 6 o'clock Monday evening in Boardroom 202. The agenda includes some administrative reports, personnel matters, final consideration of Press Plus policies, also selection of an auditor for fiscal year 2026, and then a closed session to discuss personnel, litigation, student discipline and school safety matters. The IVCC Board of Trustees will convene on Tuesday next week at 4:30 in Boardroom C307 to consider several agenda items, including vehicle purchases for the college's automotive and truck driver training programs, as well as some routine utility purchases. Community members can review the full agenda, access board materials, and view the meeting webinar link online through the board section of the IVCC website, which is ivcc.edu. A 47-year-old man sentenced to prison after pleading guilty to cocaine dealing and escape charges. Derek Hornick of Streeter receiving a 7-year prison sentence for dealing cocaine and an additional 180 days in the county jail for escape, a sentence already satisfied through time served. Under a plea agreement, two other drug-related charges were dismissed. The cocaine offense occurred in August 2024, while the escape charge stemmed from an incident in November 2024. Upon release from prison, Hornick will serve 18 months probation. A Streeter man who admitted to violating the law while on probation has been sentenced out of prison. 35-year-old Ryan Salyers pleaded guilty earlier this year to driving under the influence and driving with a revoked license, resulting in a 2.5-year prison sentence. The charges stemmed from an incident last year in which Salyers was accused of driving under the influence and operating a vehicle with a suspended license approximately 1 month after receiving 2.5 years of probation for prior guilty pleas to aggravated DUI and driving with a suspended license. A Stevenson County man being sentenced to 150 years in prison for sexually exploiting numerous children, including infants and toddlers. Prosecutors say that for more than a decade, Matthew Kaufman of Lena in northwestern Illinois enticed children to engage in sexually explicit conduct and recorded it. He coerced and enticed some of the children through the social media app Snapchat. Kaufman was convicted in 2000 of a felony offense, or I should say 2008, of a felony offense for possessing child pornography. He pleaded guilty last year to 3 counts of production of child pornography. Streeter police arrested a Marietta, Illinois man on a driving under the influence charge. 62-year-old Terry W. Clemens was stopped Thursday afternoon about 1:30 in the 1200 block of South Bloomington Street. He was released with a notice to appear in court. And LaSalle County deputies conducted a traffic stop last night about 8:15 at Illinois 18 and East 9th Road. 37-year-old Cameron Tafoya of Peru was issued a traffic citation for speeding 75 in a 55 zone. Still ahead, obituaries, sports, and weather.
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16: 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Mary Beth Farrell, 47 of Ottawa, passed away after her battle with cancer at Rush Hospital in Chicago. Funeral services for Mary Beth Farrell will be held at noon at the Mueller Funeral Home in Ottawa. There will be a visitation 1 hour prior to the services at the funeral home. Burial will follow the services at St. Columbus Cemetery in Ottawa. Sharon Sager, 84 of Ottawa, passed away on Saturday, May 9th at OSF St. Francis Medical Center in Peoria. A visitation for Sharon Sager will be held from 4 to 6 p.m. at the Ottawa Funeral Home. A funeral ceremony will follow at 6 p.m. Cremation rites will follow and burial will be at St. Columbus Cemetery at a later date. Gary Osepic, 80 of Ottawa, passed away peacefully on Monday afternoon, May 4th, at home under the loving care of his family. A celebration of life for Gary will take place at a later date at the gravesite at Oakwood Memorial Park, where Gary will be laid to rest. Ottawa Funeral Home has assisted the family. You can find these full obituaries on our website at 1430WCMY.com. 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
16: Here is the 93.5 1430 WCMY Sports Report for your Friday Girls Varsity Softball from yesterday as Marquette and Bloomington Central Catholic in Bloomington. Winning pitcher Kinley Rick got the victory with the 5-4 win over Bloomington. Marquette scored five of its run on seven singles. Kelsey Kutra and Hunter Hopkins each contributed two of them. Lily Brewer singled and drove in two as well. For the Ottawa Lady Pirates, they took on Cole City at Cole City. The visiting Pirates now sit at 19-8 on the season. This was a non-conference game. Aubrey Sullivan and Tegan Derrick both homered twice for Ottawa, with Kennedy Kane also adding a solo shot. Reese Purcell added three hits, and Piper Lewis, too, in support of the winning pitcher, Kennedy Kane. In boys varsity baseball from yesterday, the Ottawa Pirates defeated Rochelle 16-5 in six-inning. Torres earned the win following five hits and four runs over four innings. Swanson went 2-for-4 with a home run and five RBIs, while Contreras was 2-for-4 with doubles and two RBIs. Fuchs added a 2-for-2 performance with double and two RBIs, and Bryson went 1-for-3 with a home run and two RBIs. Winter, Fernandez, Moore all contributed hit. The Pirates closed their conference season Monday with a resume game against Kalen. Going on today for the Ottawa Pirates, boys varsity track and field is at home. That is a conference track meet. Girls varsity softball is also at home. That's a 4:30 start as they take on Morris. For the Marquette Crusaders, girls varsity softball is at home taking on Sterling Newman, and the boys varsity baseball team will be away at the Ivy tournament. In pro sports, the Chicago White Sox are on a five-game winning streak after that 6-2 win over the Kansas City Royals at Wright Field. Randall Grichuk homered and drove in four runs during the victory, while Anthony Kay earned his third win after allowing two runs on six hits in six innings. The Southsiders are in second place in the AL Central at 22-21. They'll send Sean Burke to the mound against the Cubs tonight. We'll have a 6 p.m. pregame right here on your official White Sox station, WCMY. And speaking of the Chicago Cubs, they snapped their four-game losing streak with that 2-0 win over the Atlanta Braves at Truist Park. Ian Happ homered in the victory, while Holby Milner picked up his first win in relief. The Northsiders remain in first place in the NL Central at 28-16. Edward Cabrera will take the mound as they take on the Sox tonight. The Chicago Bears have their schedule for the 2026 season. The NFL announced the schedules for all 32 teams yesterday. Chicago begins the season on a road game with the Panthers on September 13th. The Bears will also have a Monday night game against the Eagles on September 28th. Games on both Christmas and Thanksgiving and four other primetime games. The season ends with a road game against Minnesota in Week 18. The Chicago Blackhawks are importing some talent from overseas. The team signed forward Roman Kanzerov to a three-year entry-level deal yesterday. The Russian superstar will be paid over $1 million per year. He had 36 goals and 64 points in 63 games in the KHL last year. And Bulls starting guard Josh Giddey is recovering from ankle surgery. The procedure will sideline him from basketball activities for the next 3 months. Giddey should be up and running by August. The Bulls expect the backcourt player to be completely healed by the start of training camp in September. In other Bulls news, they're making some front office moves. The team reportedly is expected to hire Stephen Marvis as senior vice president of basketball operation. He recently served as the assistant general manager for the Orlando Magic. And the Chicago Sky look to stay undefeated when they visit the Phoenix Mercury tonight. The Sky just earned a 69-63 win over the Golden State Valkyries on Wednesday. Chicago is off to a 2-0 start this season. Tonight's tip-off is at 9 p.m. In collegiate sports, Illinois men's basketball is set to play against Duke in the next two seasons. The Fighting Illini will travel to Durham to face the Blue Devils at Cameron Indoor Stadium on November 17th. Illinois will host Duke during the 2027-28 season on a December 4th game at State Farm Center. It will mark Duke's first ever visit to Champaign. And Illinois men's basketball coach Brad Underwood will be playing at the John Deere Classic this summer. Underwood will tee off with the pros on Wednesday, July 1st. He led the Fighting Illini to the 2026 NCAA Final Four. The 2026 John Deere Classic will be played the week of July 1st through the 5th at TPC Deer Run in Silvis. And that is your Friday Sports Report.
26: Colorectal cancer is the leading cancer killer in men under 50 and the second leading cause of cancer death for women under 50. the American College of Radiology urges you to get screened starting at age 45. 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
16: Here is your LaSalle County weather forecast for your Friday and a quick look through Saturday night. It'll be a mostly cloudy day today. Expect highs around 75 degrees with a brisk south wind at 15 miles an hour, gusting as high as 25 at times. Tonight, when things get more active, showers and thunderstorms will move in after 5 a.m. with rain likely continuing into early Saturday morning. Overnight lows around 60. Rains could be heavy at times with these storms that are coming into the LaSalle County area. Saturday brings us a 40% chance of showers and thunderstorms, mainly before afternoon. Then another round is possible later in the day. We'll see some sunshine break through with temperatures climbing to a warm 84 degrees. Saturday night keeps the unsettled pattern going with a 50% chance of showers and thunderstorms under mostly cloudy skies. Lows drop back to around 62, and that is your LaSalle County weather forecast for your Friday.

0: Okay, thank you. It is 26 minutes after 8 o'clock. And a good morning to you from the First National Bank of Ottawa studio here at 93.5 1430 WCMY. I'm Jay Lesueur. Happy Friday on this 15th of May, 2026. We're happy you chose to let us be a part of your day today. Coming up in a few minutes, we're going to have our last Marquette Minute in-studio visit of the school year. Mindy McConaughey coming over with a group. And then around 10 to 9, we'll squeeze in our Mortgage Minute with Mary Beth from the Mortgage Department at the First National Bank of Ottawa. Also up ahead this morning after 9 o'clock, joining me here in Studio 1, Howard Johnson, who is the expert when it comes to all things Monty Python. And also from the Ottawa Center for the Arts, Reed Thomason will talk about a special showing of the film Life of Brian coming to the Abbey, one of the performance venues of the Ottawa Center for the Arts. And then around 9:45, 9:50, something like that, we're going to get on the phone again to Officer Ozzy, Ottawa Police Officer Ozzy, who is on the rooftop at Duncan this morning till noon for Special Olympics. It's Cop on a Rooftop Day. Fortunately, it's not raining. Unfortunately, it's a little overcast, but I suppose maybe they don't mind the cloudiness because they could get pretty hot up there and have in years past when the sun's beating down. And by the way, you can go through and make a donation to Special Olympics today at your Duncan locations in Ottawa and Streeter. A little bit after 10 o'clock, we'll have what might be our last OHS Booster Club break of the school year. Man, everything's winding down here. We'll talk to Ottawa High School Athletic Director John Leslie around 10:10, and then we'll morph into the Friday show. Jonathan Freeberg will be joining in person here at Studio 1, First National Bank of Ottawa Studio at WCMY. And Mark Strell from Fox 32 Weather scheduled to be with us as well, whether he'll be in person or joining us remotely from the Fox 32 Weather Center, I'm not sure yet. But there's a look at what's up today. Did I give you the phone numbers? 815-433-1430, the text line, 815-617-9351. The email link is right there at the homepage of the free website, 1430WCMY.com. The birthdays today include those of Director John Glenn, one N in his name. John Glenn is 94 years old today, directed several of the James Bond films, including A View to a Kill, For Your Eyes Only, and Octopussy. Actress Lainey Kazan is 86 years old today. She's had a career on Broadway. She's also had a career on the big screen in some pretty good movies, including My Big Fat Greek Wedding, You Don't Mess with the Zohan. She was in Expecting Mary. Beverly Hills 90210 was her big television show, along with the sitcom The Nanny. Actor Chaz Palminteri turns 74 years old today. In some pretty good movies, including A Bronx Tale, Analyze This, Mulholland Falls. Baseball Hall of Famer and a veteran with the Kansas City Royals, George Brett is 73 years old today, made his big league debut in 1973, his jersey number 5, retired by the Royals. Music composer Mike Oldfield is 73 years old today, wrote that haunting tune for the movie The Exorcist. Now you're going to have that playing in your head all day, aren't you? Actor Lee Horsley is 71 years old today. He was on primetime TV in Matt Houston. Did some big screen stuff, too, including Django Unchained. From ESPN, Dan Patrick is 70 years old today. Baseball Hall of Fame pitcher John Smoltz turns 59. Drafted in 85 by the Detroit Tigers, but he made his big league debut in 1988 with the Atlanta Braves. And another Hall of Famer, this is a Pro Football Hall of Famer, running back Emmitt Smith, long career with the Dallas Cowboys, 57 years old today. Another NFL name, Desmond Howard, is 56, drafted out of Michigan by the then Washington Redskins. Who else is on the list here today? Oh, another Pro Football Hall of Famer, linebacker Ray Lewis. He's 51. Drafted out of Miami by the Baltimore Ravens. Actor David Krumholtz is 48 years old today. He was in the Santa Claus movies. On the big screen in Adam's Family Values as well. Then he did some TV. He was on the series Numbers, if you remember that one. From The Sopranos, actress Jamie Lynn Sigler is 45 years old today. From The Walking Dead, actress Alexandria Breckenridge turns 44. If you have a birthday or an anniversary on this 15th of May or a little something over the weekend, hope it's a happy one for you. A few trivia tidbits on the history calendar today. It was May the 15th in 1862. Congress created the United States Department of Agriculture. Happy birthday to the USDA. In 1911, the Supreme Court ordered the dissolution of Standard Oil Company, ruling it was in violation of the Sherman Antitrust Act. In 1918, regular airmail service began offered by the U.S. Postal Department. The first airmail service was just along the East Coast between Washington and Philly and New York City and Boston. In 1940, nylon stockings went on sale for the very first time. The first synthetic silk, if you will. And 2 years later, with the nation at war, gasoline rationing began. The limit was 3 gallons a week for non-essential vehicles. In 1948, the newly born nation of Israel was attacked by Transjordan, Egypt, Syria, Iraq, and Lebanon only hours after declaring its independence. In 1970, President Richard M. Nixon appointed America's first two female generals. And in 1972, Alabama Governor George C. Wallace was shot by Arthur Bremer in the parking lot of a shopping center in suburban Laurel, Maryland. The Democratic governor of Alabama was campaigning for the presidency for the American Independent Party. George Wallace was paralyzed by that shot. He would spend the rest of his life in a wheelchair. And it was on this day in 2014, the National September 11th Memorial Museum was dedicated in Lower Manhattan in New York City. There's a look at years gone by here. On this May the 15th, 833 at 93.5, 1430 WCMY. The Marquette Minute right around the corner.
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0: Hey, 8:36, our time on WCMY, time for the Marquette Minute, and it's our last in-studio Marquette Minute for the school year here. And Mindy McConaughey is here with a small group representing a larger group.
9: They are. They are. Okay. Like I said, we are almost done. We only have 1 week left. Yeah. It's going quick.
0: So seniors are having day two of finals today?
9: Yes, they have their afternoon finals today. So we had some finals yesterday. We practiced for graduation. They're ready to go. We'll have baccalaureate mass on Sunday. So
0: do the cookout yesterday?
9: We did. It was great. Oh, my gosh.
0: Yeah, the weather was super.
9: It was nice. Had a good burger. I was happy.
0: So who's got games?
9: All right. We are busy bees today. We've got varsity softball. They're going to be at home taking on Sterling Newman. That'll be a 4 o'clock start for them. We've got varsity baseball. They are going to be playing over in Peru. It's part of the IV tournament. They'll play at 3 o'clock today. And then we've got the sophomore boys playing in the Tri-County tournament over in Seneca. And then on Saturday, the boys will continue varsity over in Peru and the sophomores in Seneca. And a huge congratulations to our girls track team. They had a great showing. And Madison Trainer advanced to state in the 100 and the 200.
0: I saw that. Congratulations.
9: Yeah, that's huge. Yeah. So exciting for her. She's a junior. So, like I said, still some more time to compete.
0: Do they still do track at Charleston?
9: I believe so, yes.
0: The finals
9: yep.
0: Are? Okay.
9: It's a nice long drive on that blue track.
0: Yeah. It's been there for, it was there when I was in high school.
9: Oh, yeah. They host it there every year. It's a haul.
0: That was in the dark ages. And I grew up in Southern Illinois, and it was a haul up there.
9: Yeah,
0: from there.
9: It is. It's kind of like, I don't know, it's kind of out of the way for everybody.
0: It's in the middle, but it's not.
9: Just off to the side.
0: Yeah. Well, okay. So has that hit everything then?
9: I believe so.
0: Okay.
9: For, like I said, and then baccalaureate on Sunday. But
0: and graduation will be at the church too, right?
9: It will on the 24th, so next Sunday.
0: But wait till the start of next year. Bader will be all done.
9: Oh, I can't wait. So excited.
0: Okay. I've seen the pictures, and I thought it was done.
9: It looks gorgeous great. Already. Yeah. We just have a little bit of artwork they have to put down, but that's kind of a specialized thing, and then they have to seal it and all that jazz. So hopefully that's done in the next couple weeks.
0: Lay down some new wax.
9: It'll be great.
0: All right. So who's here today?
9: Well, like I said, since we're already thinking about next school year, I decided to bring our newly elected FFA officers. We're missing a couple, but we do have the majority of them. So
0: good.
9: I can talk about how they're prepping right now for next year.
0: Sure thing. Okay. Well, let's go around the table here and just introduce yourself, what year you're in school, who your folks are. And Logan, let's start with you.
10: My name is Logan Liskanich. My parents are Mark and Georgia. I'm the vice president of the chapter.
0: What year in school?
10: I'm a sophomore.
0: Okay. Going in as a sophomore? Or
10: no, I'll be a junior next
0: You'll be
10: year.
0: A junior. Okay. All right.
11: I'm Leander DuBernardi. My mom and dad are Brian and Amanda DuBernardi. I'm the FFA student advisor, and I'll be a sophomore next year.
0: Okay.
12: I'm Gracie Hicks. My parents are Michelle and Zach Stark. I'll be a junior next year, and I'm the Sentinel. I make sure the meeting room is comfortable.
0: You're the Sentinel? Mm-hmm. Is that right? Okay.
13: I'm Jacoby Reed. My parents are Jennifer and James. I'm the FFA reporter, and I'm going to be a junior next year.
0: Okay.
14: My name is Mario Bernabe, son of Mark and Jessica Bernabe, and I'm going to be a sophomore next year, and I'm the chaplain.
0: The chaplain. Okay. Very good. So who are we missing? Do you want to drop some more names?
10: Kelsey Kukra. She's the president. This will be her second year being the president. She'll be a senior next year.
9: And then I think we're missing Riley Leifheit. He's going to be a senior. He's the treasurer, and Kinley Rick will be a junior.
0: Okay.
9: And she's a secretary? Yeah.
0: Okay, cool.
9: Yeah.
0: So how many members do you have in FFA at Marquette now?
9: You know, it's a big club, and like I said, it changes year to year. I mean, numbers have been up into the 80s, it's kind of crazy how many kids get into FFA. Yeah.
0: Do any of you live on a farm? You do, Mario?
15: Yeah.
0: How big of an operation does your family have?
15: I mean, we have like a couple hundred acres, so like 500 or 600 acres.
0: And it's just crops? Do you have any livestock at all?
15: We have like a couple Black Angus cattle, and we have some swine.
0: Okay. Hey, steaks and pork. Logan, how about you?
10: I live on a farm too. We run about 1,500 acres, mostly corn and beans, but we'll do some hay.
0: Okay.
10: And then just got a few Black Angus cattle and some chickens at home.

0: Just in the family.
1: Yeah.
0: Do 4-H too?
1: Yeah, okay. I do.
0: Landry, what got you interested in FFA?
2: I'm not really sure. I just joined it, and then I liked it, so I just stuck with it.
0: And you said you're a freshman, right?
2: Yeah.
0: So you were just looking for clubs and
2: seeing
0: what everything was about?
2: Well, I thought it was going to be fun, and it was, so I just stayed with
0: it. Cool. What's the best thing about it?
2: I don't know. I just like going to all the events and stuff.
0: Neat. Gracie, how about you? What got you involved in FFA?
3: I don't really know. I just joined it my freshman year, and then I became an officer, and I stuck with it from there.
0: Well, freshman year, you're trying out a lot of different things,
4: yeah,
0: right?
4: Yeah, got to try different stuff.
0: Have you enjoyed it so far?
3: Yeah.
0: Yeah. What's a new thing that you learned about agriculture that you didn't know before?
3: That it's not all just farming.
0: You got that right. That business goes all over the place.
4: Oh, yeah. There's so many opportunities.
0: Yeah. Jacoby, how about you? What got you involved in FFA?
5: My grandpa owns a farm, so I've been around it a lot growing up. I visit him. He lives in Indiana, so I've been around it a lot. And joining FFA, a lot of my friends were in it, so I decided to join it. My brother did it when he was in high school, so I just want to join it, and it's been awesome. So I decided to be an officer.
0: What's the coolest thing you've done so far?
5: Just working. I wasn't an officer this year, but working a lot of the events with my friends was really fun, like the pancake breakfast and the Ag Day was really fun to be involved in.
0: And Mario, it sounds like it runs in the family then for you, huh?
6: Yeah, I've been in 4-H for like my whole life, and then my sister was like the president, so I was like, why don't I give it a try? And then
0: like, a little nudging at all?
6: Yeah, a lot of nudging. And then I was just like, I've lived on a farm, so I'm just going to do it.
0: Yeah. The other three of you, did you do 4-H at all or anything before? So this is all kind of new for you then.
4: Yeah.
0: Huh? Yeah. What's the big fundraiser that you do for the club? Do you have one big event, or do you do a combination of some things?
1: We did a combination this year, like homecoming week. We did a pancake breakfast, and about a couple weeks ago, we did another pancake breakfast. We get some funds from that. This past year, we also did like a meat, fruit, and cheese fundraiser, too.
0: Those are always popular.
4: Yeah.
1: And then also raffles for the football games. Oh. We've done a few of those.
0: Do you have to have the right color ticket? Is that how it works? So let's find out what everybody else is involved in. Logan, what are you all involved in at Marquette?
1: I did cross country, wrestling, track, FFA, key club. That's pretty much it.
0: Okay. Landry, how about you? What's your Marquette resume?
2: I do baseball, basketball, football, FFA, and then I go to the Crazy Crew.
0: And you're finishing your first year. You like high school?
2: Yeah.
0: Yeah? Okay. A little understated.
4: It's cool.
0: Gracie, what you involved in at Marquette?
3: Student council, cheerleading, and FFA.
0: And Jacoby, how about you?
5: I do volleyball and track and a bunch of clubs.
0: Probably takes up a lot of your time. Doesn't it? Mario, how about you?
6: I do golf, basketball, and baseball, and I also am a member of the Key Club, Crazy Crew, and FFA.
0: How tall are you?
6: I'm like 6 foot or 6'1".
0: Okay. I thought you'd say basketball, but I wasn't sure. Well, you'll have some new freshmen to recruit then when school starts up in August, huh?
4: Oh, absolutely. And you guys, they'll meet like throughout the summer, and they get everything rolling pretty quick.
0: Well, good luck in your coming year. It's because you're the ones that are going to have to run the club.
4: Yeah, lots of responsibility.
0: Yeah, appreciate you coming in today. Thank you.
4: Thank you for having us.
0: And have a good summer. I'm still on that mission. I want to get the entire graduating class out here on the sidewalk.
4: I think we were pretty close. Looking back, it's a smaller senior class, so I'm pretty sure almost every one of them has been here at some point.
0: We'd have to do it on a Friday after either before exams or after.
4: I know. Yeah. But anyway, to get them all here and not miss a class.
0: Somebody have to go across the street to take the picture.
4: I know. Maybe next year we'll work on it.
0: Okay. Well, we'll talk next week a couple of times.
4: Yes.
0: And then put school year to bed, I guess.
4: And we're ready.
0: It'll be Memorial Day weekend.
4: Oh, I'm so excited.
0: There we go. All right. Well, thank you.
4: Thank you for having us.
0: All right, everybody have a good weekend. That's our Marquette Minute here on this Friday morning. It's 8:46.
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4: 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We'll peek at weather in just a moment. And then we'll get our mortgage minute with Mary Beth. Let's just see how the market day is getting started. I'm just refreshing the screen here just to get a little look and see what's going on. They haven't sent anything. Okay, well, we'll skip that then, I guess, and go on to weather. What do you think?
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4: All right, here at 848 WCMY's LaSalle County weather forecast. It will be cloudy through the morning here, and then gradually becoming sunny, probably beginning about lunchtime. And it's been a breezy morning, and it's going to be breezy all day with winds out of the south at 15, maybe 25 miles an hour gusts, and a high of 75 today once the sun emerges. Partly cloudy tonight, maybe a shower or a thunderstorm well after midnight. Southeast wind at 10 to 20 miles an hour and a low of 60. And then for the daytime tomorrow, partly sunny, very warm, humid, maybe a morning shower or a thunderstorm, and then another chance of rain late in the afternoon and into the evening hours. Southwest winds tomorrow 10 to 20, a high of 84, a low Sunday morning of 62. Then Sunday, wrapping up the weekend, it'll be sunny, continued very warm, breezy. South winds at 15 to 20 miles an hour, maybe gusts up to 30, and a high of 87. Back to work Monday, mostly sunny, very warm and humid. Showers and thunderstorms are likely in the afternoon and evening, a high of 86. Tuesday, partly sunny, very warm and humid, maybe an afternoon shower or a thunderstorm, and it'll be breezy, the high around 84. And collectively, over the next 5 days, we could pick up close to 1.5 to 2 inches of rain from all the rain systems that will be coming through. We have a south wind at 8, gusting up to 16 miles an hour, 75% humidity. The barometer 29.93. It's holding steady. 59 degrees at 93.5, 1430 WCMY, 10 till 9, 850. 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
4: 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Good morning.
10: Good morning.
4: Well, your business is driven by interest rates.
10: Yep.
4: Those interest rates are dependent upon some other interest rates.
10: Yep.
4: That are higher up on the tree, so to speak. And the key one, of course, is the prime rate, the Federal Reserve rate, if you will. And there's going to be a new hired hand at the top of the Federal Reserve, I guess, beginning today, maybe.
10: Yep. So Kevin Warsh is taking over as the head of the Federal Reserve. And Jerome Powell, who is stepping down, is saying it's very unusual that an exiting chair stays, but they can stay for, I don't know what it is, a certain amount of time. So Powell is actually going to stay. So it'll be interesting to see how that works with Warsh and, you know, how they work together. So the one thing about interest rates, and I was just reading an article earlier this morning about, you know, there's a lot of pressure to lower the interest rates. But, you know, the Federal Reserve looks at a lot of different things. They look at the job market, they look at inflation, and the job of the Fed chair, they're to be independent. And they're supposed to act based on economic data and sound judgment, you know, jobs, inflation, all that stuff, not on any pressure from anybody. So while I would love to see 4% rates right now, I don't think that that's, you know, the best thing to happen right now. The jobs report was good. Inflation is what inflation is. So, and there's actually been speculation that the rates, they may in fact raise the rates with the new Fed chair instead of lowering them.
4: Well, so, you know, during Jerome Powell's term, it's been pretty clear that the Fed, and this even goes back pre-Powell, the Fed tries to manage the economy, if you will, to keep inflation in check as much as they can, and to hold it at about 2%. And
10: yeah,
4: and the strategy is they adjust the interest rates accordingly.
10: Right. And I mean, do I think an interest rate increase is good? No. I mean, for me, it's a thing. It's terrible. But I'm not an economist. I just do mortgages. So, and you know, we've been on the roller coaster of rates for a while, pretty much since the end of February. You know, it'll come down a little bit, and then it'll pop back up, and then it'll come down a little bit. So when I have a customer who I, you know, they're purchasing, we do have some refinancing going on right now. When I want to lock a rate, when I know I'm going to be, I watch the rates. I watch them every day, and I watch them at different times throughout the day, because there can be a change either direction from the time I start at 9 o'clock in the morning, time when rates are available at 9 o'clock in the morning, until the end of the day. You know, there have been days when I've seen a quarter point change, and you know, I look at what the stock market's doing, and I'm like, oh. So there's just a lot of things that go into interest rates right now, and we're doing the best we can, but So it'll be interesting to see how this change, if it makes any difference. So, you know, like the article I read said that, you know, the main purpose for the Fed chair is to remain independent. And, you know, the other parties that are involved, that they all work together to keep things on an even keel.
4: Now, the president has been pushing for a rate cut for some time, but the economists say maybe not.
10: Right. I mean, and the prime rate has come down over the last year a little bit, and I think that's the way to do it, is to do a gradual rate, not to just slash it to 4%. You know, that's the biggest change that I've seen, you know, in one day is usually a quarter of a point. And to cut the rates drastically like that, I think that would just throw everything out of whack. But again, I'm not an economist. So I see what's going on with my customers now, and, you know, it's not an easy time.
4: What's that phrase that you have put out before?
10: You marry
4: the mortgage.
10: The home, you marry the house, you date the rate.
4: Okay.
10: So if you find a house that you love.
4: Because we had at a time, it's going back several years, when refinancing was just the craze.
10: Yeah. Well, when 2020 and 2021, when we were at between 2 and 3 on almost everything, yeah, I refinanced so many people, and I believe that's why the housing market has been slower, because nobody wants to give up that rate.
4: Mm-hmm.
10: They're doing additions to their home, they're doing improvements, redoing kitchens, doing home equity loans to get those improvements done, where, you know, historically, that would be a cash-out refi, because their rate would probably be lower than to refi than when they bought the house.
4: Right.
10: That's not the case right now. It's the other way around. So we're doing home equity lines of credit. So, and I can't blame anybody for wanting to keep that mm-hmm. rate that's in the twos.
4: Well, for folks who might want to explore either getting pre-approval application paperwork done, because they're going to go shopping, or maybe they're already out shopping, but they want to get some questions answered, how do they find you?
10: Beth LeSueur, NMLS number 579173, 701 LaSalle Street in beautiful downtown Ottawa. My phone number is 815-366-7230. 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
4: You got through all of it. Very good.
10: Got through all of it, yep.
4: Thank you.
10: All right. Have a great weekend.
4: All right. That's the Mortgage Minute with Mary Beth from the Mortgage Department at the First National Bank of Ottawa. It's 9 o'clock here on WCMY. We'll have a bit of news and the weather and the health beat for you. And then we're going to talk about Monty Python and the Life of Brian, a special showing of that film coming to the Ottawa Center for the Arts. Hang around.
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14: NBC News Radio, I'm Mark Mayfield. President Trump is flying back to the U.S. at this hour after a high-stakes summit with Chinese President Xi Jinping in Beijing. The two leaders discussed the ongoing war in Iran, among many other topics, with China considered Iran's largest trading partner. Trump said Xi wants the Strait of Hormuz open as soon as possible, just like he does. This year's Preakness Stakes is this Saturday for its 151st running. Here's Tammy Trujillo.
15: It's being held at Maryland's Laurel Park this year because of construction at its usual home, Pimlico Racecourse in Baltimore. This year's Kentucky Derby champion, Golden Tempo, won't be racing. Iron Honor is the current favorite, followed by Taj Mahal, Incredibolt, and Chip Honcho. The race starts at 6:50 p.m. Eastern. I'm Tammy Trujillo.
14: And rapper Kodak Black is back in custody in Florida following a new arrest in Broward County. Mark Mayfield, NBC News Radio.
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20: Here is your LaSalle County weather forecast for your Friday and a quick look through Saturday night. It'll be a mostly cloudy day today. Expect highs around 75 degrees with a brisk south wind at 15 miles an hour, gusting as high as 25 at times. Tonight, when things get more active, showers and thunderstorms will move in after 5 a.m. with rain likely continuing into early Saturday morning. Overnight lows around 60. Rains could be heavy at times with these storms that are coming into the LaSalle County area. Saturday brings us a 40% chance of showers and thunderstorms, mainly before afternoon. Then another round is possible later in the day. We'll see some sunshine break through with temperatures climbing to a warm 84 degrees. Saturday night keeps the unsettled pattern going with a 50% chance of showers and thunderstorms under mostly cloudy skies. Lows drop back to around 62, and that is your LaSalle County weather forecast for your Friday.
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22: Cancer centers across the U.S. are reportedly scrambling to procure an experimental drug being hailed as a breakthrough for pancreatic cancer. It's called Diroxonrasib, and it's manufactured by Revolution Medicines out of California. Scientists say it works by targeting the most common gene associated with the disease. The FDA approved the drug 2 weeks ago for early access after it was shown in clinical trials to extend the lives of some pancreatic cancer patients by nearly double. Pancreatic cancer is one of the highest mortality rates, with just 3% of patients surviving more than 5 years. America ranks 33rd in the world when it comes to health. U.S. News and World Report says challenges related to public health outcomes, social cohesion, and public safety pulled down the country's overall standing. The rankings on health factor in life expectancy and public health preparedness. Iceland, Norway, and Denmark with the top countries. Health update, I'm Sarah Lee Kessler.
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0: You know, being Friday, I feel like I ought to call the waitress over and order another drink.
1: Happy hour, starting early today.
0: Hey, it's 5 o'clock somewhere. It's actually 9:07 here at 93.5, 1430 WCIY. I'm Jay Lesore. Good morning to you. Happy Friday. We come to you from Studio 1, the First National Bank of Ottawa studio. And joining me this morning is our old friend and the Monty Python expert, I think, Howard Johnson.
1: Jay, welcome. Thanks for the welcome, I should say.
0: But aren't you the official biographer or...
1: I am the official biographer
0: record,
1: of Monty Python. Written several books on the Pythons. Yeah. When the Pythons want to know something about what they did 50 years ago, they call me. So...
0: So when they want to know what, hey, that show we did in 1977.
1: Yes, I get the call.
0: Okay.
1: So I'm actually helping John Cleese write the second volume of his memoirs, which is the Monty Python years. So I'm going to be over there a lot more in the next couple of years.
0: Across the big pond?
1: Yeah. I just got back from there a couple of weeks ago, actually, but I didn't see too much of John. There were some other Python activities going on. We had
0: it's still a thing, isn't it?
1: It doesn't go away. Yeah. The interesting thing is Life of Brian wins awards. Primarily, Life of Brian is really super popular in England. It's Holy Grail in America. But because I was on the set of Life of Brian, we're going to be showing Life of Brian.
0: And that's what we're going to talk about this morning.
1: Nice segue, I guess.
0: Yeah. And joining us as one of the representatives of the Ottawa Center for the Arts is Reed Thomason. Good morning. Nice to have you here.
2: Yeah, thank you for having us.
0: And folks locally may know you from Stage 212, you said.
2: Right? As a performer and then as an employee as well.
0: And then you're hooked up with the Ottawa Center for the Arts in what capacity?
2: Yeah, I'm on their programming board. So we present different performances, whether that be live concerts, speakers, theater performances. And then I'm specifically working on our film program, which is called Abbey Reels, which we present at the Abbey over at 113 East Lafayette Street over near Ottawa.
0: And that's just down the street.
2: It is.
0: Across the park
1: from corner from the Reddick Mansion.
0: And right across the street from the Appellate Court building. And at the north end of the block, as I call it, because the other performance venue for the Ottawa Center for the Arts is the Great Hall, which is at the Jackson Street end of the block. Well, let's talk about... Reed, let me ask you first. This Reel series, is this a monthly series that's being put together at the Abbey?
2: Yeah, so we have tried to fill in spots wherever we can. We're trying to get a lot of great speakers to come and present the films that they have been a part of or had some sort of role in. So it'll kind of be sporadic, but we are doing one next month as well, which we're really excited about. We're going to have Gary Wolfe from Earlville coming in virtually. He created Roger Rabbit, and he's going to be presenting Who Framed Roger Rabbit for us, actually.
0: Wow. I haven't heard of that movie in a long time.
1: Wow, that's great.
0: No,
1: that's
0: so he'll be on another screen.
2: Yeah, he'll be on our big projection.
0: Of a virtual nature of some sort. How cool. And, all of these different elements, because I participated in the View from the Abbey series last month. Moderated a little conversation between the audience and the guest, who was an old radio buddy of mine, John Williams from WGN. So we actually had two old radio rats up there talking for about an hour and a half or so.
1: But anyway.
0: And so now we got the Reel series here, as you call it. Is that right? Is that the name
2: of
0: it?
2: Yes, Abbey Reels.
0: Yeah, Abbey Reels. So Life of Brian... is what? Do a little synopsis of the... Everybody knows the film as far as
1: this
0: being
1: Life
0: part,
1: of Brian,
0: of the, part of Python legend. But
1: sure. This is the film that the Pythons are most proud of individually. It's the one film that actually had a coherent story from beginning to end. Holy Grail was more... episodic. It was more of more like a sketch film.
0: I was going to say, I'd compare Holy Grail to Laugh In. It's just pieces of things.
1: Yeah. I mean,
0: all are tied together, sort of.
1: But sure. But Life of Brian tells, it's the only film they did. They wanted to do a film that would tell a story from start to finish. And I think mostly they succeeded. It's a kind of a satire of biblical epics. And it was shot in Tunisia in 1978. I hitchhiked to Tunisia, as John Cleese loves to tell the story. I hitchhiked to Tunisia.
0: You did? And,
1: yes. You can't actually hitchhike to Tunisia. There's an ocean involved.
0: And a Mediterranean Sea.
1: It gets a little wet if you try to do that.
0: Yeah,
1: but,
0: yeah.
1: But I did make it to Tunisia, and I worked with the group for whatever the filming was, month and a half. And eventually I wrote a book on the whole thing. I kept a journal while I was there. I played about 18 parts in the film. You have to know where to look and when to look because I'm really in there really quickly in a lot of spots. I was a double. I was an extra. What did I do? I did just about everything. Whenever there's a crowd, you can see me. Whenever there's a scene.
0: It's like Where's Waldo here?
1: It is. That's exactly right. Yeah. We should do a contest maybe. We'll see how many of you can spot me. But it was Life of Brian was the film that, as I said, that the Pythons are most proud of because they could tell a coherent story. And it wins awards even now in England for the best comedy film ever. And it was, which is pretty good after 50 years.
0: I was going to say, 1978, it's...
1: Yeah, it's going on.
0: 48 years plus.
1: Two more years, it'll be the 50th anniversary.
0: So the story is what?
1: The story is about a guy who's mistaken for the Messiah. It happens in Judea. It takes place in Judea in 33 AD. And we deal with... I don't know how much. I'm not going to worry about giving too much away because I think after 48 years,
0: a lot of people have seen it.
1: But
0: some people may not have.
1: Yeah,
0: or they may have forgotten. You know,
1: true. But Graham Chapman plays Brian, Brian Cohen, who is born down the street from the real Jesus, who also appears in the film in a very respectful way, and we followed the story of Brian, and it all ends up with the song "Always Look on the Bright Side of Life."
0: Mm-hmm. Does it have as tragic an ending as the biblical story does?
1: It's not a happy ending, okay. Exactly. No, I don't know if we want to give away the ending.
0: No, don't give away
1: somebody
0: the
1: out there but, that but, hasn't seen it. But yeah, but it's
0: so is it? It's sort of a "Are you him?" kind of thing?
1: Well, no, they don't. They're two separate and different people. Completely okay. Separate and different people. So there's no real mistaken identity situation.
0: So he's a contemporary of Jesus of Nazareth.
1: In the
0: line of the story.
1: All he wants to do is he meets this girl and he just wants to get together with this girl. It's a love story.
0: Okay.
1: But it doesn't end terribly well.
0: So it's like David and Bathsheba here.
1: Yeah. There's a lot of analogies going on with other biblical films. There's a very famous scene with Spartacus, crossover with Spartacus. I'm Spartacus. No, I'm Spartacus. Well, they do a parody of that with, I'm Brian. No, you're not Brian. I'm Brian. It's hard to explain too much comedy without giving it away and ruining it.
0: Right.
1: So I don't want to ruin it for the other people.
0: But it is a comedic film.
1: Very much so, I'd say.
0: Okay.
1: Reed, would you agree?
2: Oh, it's like top five comedies for me. It is one of the funniest movies I've ever seen. I absolutely love it.
0: And I don't think I've probably seen it in nearly 50 years.
1: Yeah.
0: I saw it probably when it came out. I'm thinking, I know I did.
1: Yeah, 1979 when it came out. Yeah. It's an interesting story behind the making of the film because the Pythons had done Monty Python and the Holy Grail, and they were trying to come up with the follow-up to Life of Brian, or to Holy Grail. And somebody asked Eric Idle when they were being interviewed for the promotion of Life or Holy Grail. And they said, well, what's your next film? And Eric said, Jesus Christ, Lust for Glory. And he decided at that point that they'd better start looking in that direction because that had never they'd never really done a successful comedy based on biblical times. I mean, just cinematically, you didn't see that happen. And so they put this together, and they had the film all ready to go, or the script all ready to go, and they were going to go off to Tunisia to shoot Life of Brian. And unfortunately, the head of the studio that was giving them the money read the script, and he pulled the funding from the movie. So they had all of the they had costumes rented, they had locations built, they had things set sets were set up, and they didn't have the money, and they had to go. They had to push the button on this soon. So fortunately, one of the fans of Monty Python at the time was George Harrison. And Eric Idle, who was a good friend of George, was telling him, you know, and he's showing him this, talking about the film and showing him the script. And George read the script one night. He read it in bed, and he fell out of bed laughing. And so George said, well, I'll give you the money. What? Do you know what this costs? You know, you'll have to mortgage your house. He says, I don't care. I want to see the movie. And so George wrote the check.
0: George Harrison financed the project.
1: George was the executive producer of the film. George came down to Tunisia when we were filming and hung out. George makes a brief cameo appearance in Life of Brian. George was the sweetest guy in the world. I got to meet him several times. And, yeah.
0: He was known as the quiet one when they were the Fab Four, you know.
1: Well, nobody that knew him knew he or would call him the quiet one. Even in my little experience with him, George talked a lot. Yeah, you couldn't shut the guy up. But you didn't want to shut him up. So that was a good thing.
0: When will Life of Brian be shown?
2: It's going to be tomorrow, May 16th at 6:30 p.m. at the Abbey.
0: Very good.
1: I've got about 80 slides.
0: 6:30 is showtime.
1: Yeah, 6:30 is showtime. It goes about an hour and a half, and then after that, speaking of not shutting up, I'll be coming up.
0: Then you have a little presentation.
1: Yeah, I've got about 80 slides that I took, 80 photos, and we're going to be showing the slides, and I'll be talking about my experiences on the set. You get to see a real nice behind-the-scenes look at what filmmaking was like 50 years ago, 48 years ago. Just how the film was put together, how some of the special effects shots were done, just behind-the-scenes shots of the Pythons.
0: They shot on film.
1: They did, yes.
0: Movies today aren't necessarily shot on film. They're, you know.
1: Well, the thing about films today is that you can watch, like 5 minutes, 5 minutes after a take, you can watch that take. We used to have to do rushes. We would have to send the film off.
0: Rush it to the lab?
1: Off to the lab, which in this case was in London, and then they would send it back to us. And then at night, after we were done filming, we would watch the rushes. We'd watch what we shot, a week before.
0: Yeah, right.
1: Yeah, and it was primitive back then, but it was all we could do. But it was really eye opening just to see how the film came together. Terry Jones was the director of this. Terry Gilliam and Terry Jones co-directed Monty Python and the Holy Grail. But Terry Jones directed this on Life of Brian on his own. Yeah, Terry passed away just right before the pandemic. When I was in London this last month, I went out and made a side trip out to Wales. They unveiled a statue of Terry Jones. It's in Colwyn Bay, Wales, in case anybody is interested.
0: Is that his home?
1: That was where he was born. Yeah, he considered that his hometown. And it was a great statue of the nude organist, if you remember from the Monty Python TV show. Life-size. Terry Gilliam and Michael Palin came along. Check online. You can see a lot of good photos from Terry online.
0: Reed, is there admission?
2: Yeah, it'll be at the door. It is $5. We recommend people bring cash because we will also have concessions available, and we're going to be doing a raffle for a signed poster from Howard as well.
0: Oh, cool.
1: Ooh, okay.
2: Howard just found out about that, though, I guess. So.
0: Is popcorn at the concession stand?
2: Yeah, popcorn, candy, soda, water.
0: All right, so it's a classic movie experience.
2: Absolutely.
0: What is it about the Holy Grail that plays so differently on this side of the Atlantic?
1: That's a good question.
0: And Life of Brian is the big one, if you will, over there.
1: I think probably Holy Grail over here. It was a lot of it was the timing. They got a large publicity push over here for Holy Grail. Holy Grail got a really good response from the critics.
0: Well, I just remember that was the big Monty Python film was, you know.
1: It very much was. It was America's introduction to Monty Python in a lot of ways. Whereas in Britain,
0: they were a known entity.
1: Very much so. They'd been on television for years before that. And over here, the TV show had started, and then it led sort of led up to the film, mm-hmm. The Holy Grail. Mm-hmm. And there is a Monty Python mania. I mean, Michael Palin and Eric Idle both hosted Saturday Night Live for several times each. So they were out there. They were putting their faces out there, and they spent more time in America back then, too, I think.
0: So it was just a marketing push more than anything else, probably.
1: I think so.
0: Solidified the Grail movie as
1: Monty
0: Python flick, if you will.
1: And you didn't have to focus on the story in Monty Python and the Holy Grail. You had just little short scenes and sketches that were kind of combined into a story, which was really cobbled together out of desperation,
0: A sketch show.
1: Absolutely.
0: If anybody can remember Laugh-In or Hee-Haw, which was the sort of countryized version of Laugh-In.
1: Well, there's a reference I haven't heard in a while.
0: It's just pieces, you know.
1: Yeah, yeah. And they
0: sometimes they
1: it flow,
0: sometimes they don't. It's just whatever.
1: Yeah, but with Life of Brian, they actually managed to
0: tell a story.
1: It's a story.
0: A beginning, a middle, and an end.
1: But you could also pull out scenes, lots of scenes, and they would work on their own if you showed them that way. So it was a sketch film, but it was a film that also told a coherent story. Uh-huh. Uh-huh. And it was then they followed that up with Meaning of Life, which was another sketch film. So this is really the only story they did. That was a story, start to finish.
0: And it runs about 90 minutes, does it?
2: Yeah, just about.
1: 91 minutes, okay. I think, isn't it? Not to be too...
2: you would know, so...
0: So you'll have about a two-hour presentation then between the movie and...
1: Yeah, I'd say so, yeah.
0: Hopefully. Then your post-film comments.
1: Yeah, yeah. Okay. So if you want to see how the film was put together, just stick around afterwards, and you will hear me. And I just had cataract surgery 2 days ago, and my eyes are finally coming back into focus, which is really going to be helpful tomorrow night.
0: I won't ask you how many fingers I'm holding up. So Abby Reels presents Monty Python's Life of Brian, and this will be tomorrow evening. At the Abbey, which is at Lafayette and Columbus Streets.
1: Mm-hmm.
0: And then there's some other things this weekend going on, I think, down at the Great Hall.
1: Oh, great.
0: I think there's a... Life of Brian tomorrow night, Saturday night, right?
2: Yes.
0: Yeah, okay. And then the Trio de Chatois is tonight at the Great Hall.
2: Correct.
0: That's what I had tickets for yesterday. And then, of course, speaking of the Abbey, on one more little note here, it is Friday. Every Friday at noon, they have a little quiet time.
2: We do.
0: So if it's been one of those weeks, you can go in, settle in one of the pews, and just contemplate whatever.
2: Absolutely.
0: It's called Silence at the Abbey every Friday at noon.
2: Yeah. And it's a beautiful space, so no better time to just kind of sit down, relax, and gather your thoughts.
0: And since we're talking about the things happening at the Ottawa Center for the Arts this weekend, let me throw one more thing out. This will be Sunday afternoon, and this will be at the Abbey. And it's the next event in the View from the Abbey series, and it is a conversation with Cain Faribault.
1: Oh, Cain is a great guy.
0: And it will be Cain, of course, with a long career with the Voice of America, and he was also with the U.S. Air Force and Armed Forces Radio and Television, because I remember when he got going a long time ago.
1: Yes.
0: We cut some tapes across the hall in the studio over there as he was starting his military career. Doors open at 1:30. Programs at 2 o'clock, moderated by a good friend of Kane Faribault's, and that's Ottawa Mayor Rob Hasty.
1: Oh, wonderful. That's Saturday? Sunday?
0: It's Sunday afternoon, 2 o'clock.
1: Oh, yes.
0: Doors open at 1:30.
1: Kane's a great guy. He knows his stuff. He's just a kid, though. How has he done all that stuff in just this little bit of time?
0: Yeah.
1: Wow.
0: I had a different color hair first time I met him when he was a high school student, so it's going way back anyway.
1: Oh, my.
0: Anything else we want to know about Ottawa Center for the Arts, Reed?
2: No, I don't think so. I just hope they don't catch on that I'm just picking my favorite movies to watch. That's basically it. But
1: it's really a great space. I'm so glad that you guys have revived this. I talked to an old friend of mine. I doubt you would remember him. His name is Walt Willie, a couple of weeks ago, and he's looking forward.
0: He's going to be here in a couple of weeks.
1: Yes, he's looking forward to coming here.
0: He's going to be here. I mean, he's coming in here.
1: Wonderful.
0: Because doing another Wild Bill run.
1: Mm-hmm. Yes, yeah. Yes. Oh, that's great. We're talking about doing a presentation together later this year also.
0: At one of the performance locations?
1: Yes.
0: How cool.
1: Yeah. I don't know what I'm allowed to say, but
0: That's enough of a tease right there.
2: Yeah, I think we'll leave the audience wanting more.
1: Yeah. Good.
0: Just say, hey, Walt and Howard might get back together again with a little something here.
1: Except we're at the age now where we don't remember lines, so we can't really do plays much anymore because that's a young man's game. Reed knows what that's like.
2: Yeah, you could improvise Waiting for Godot or something like that. Just make it up off the top of your head.
1: Yeah, because they love that.
2: Uh-huh. I would buy tickets for that.
0: Yeah. Improv. Yeah, that would. You know.
1: Yeah.
0: Here's the topic. Have at it.
1: Yeah. Yep.
0: Or do an old style radio and you know.
1: Oh, that's a great idea.
0: Those actors all read off scripts.
1: Yes.
0: You know.
1: Then you have to get the sound people, though, to keep up with you.
0: Yeah.
1: Yeah.
0: But anyway.
1: But that's something these kids today can do.
0: There you go.
1: Yeah. Yeah, that's a great idea. What a good idea.
0: I bet there are some people who have heard our conversation here, and they probably did see Life of Brian in 1978 or 79.
1: Yeah.
0: And here we are, nearly 50 years later, and it's back.
1: It's, yes. Yeah, just when you thought it was safe to go back in the theaters. They are the Pythons themselves. There were six members of Monty Python originally, and Graham Chapman passed away in 1989, Terry Jones in 2020. But the others, John Cleese is now 86 years old.
0: Oh my gosh.
1: He's touring. I toured with him last fall around
0: the States. Energy to do that?
1: He has the alimony payments to do that. Yes. So he's been doing that.
0: There's always some motivation.
1: Yes, and you usually can just follow the money, and you can figure it out from there.
0: Life of Brian at the Abbey tomorrow evening, right?
2: Yep, 6:30.
0: 6:30, and a commentary following the film by Howard Johnson.
1: I'll tell you everything.
0: You'll get the inside scoop on how Life of Brian was put together.
1: That's right. And I should probably point out that Spamalot is back in Chicago, too, next week.
0: Oh, really?
1: Yes.
0: Where's it playing?
1: One of those downtown theaters. Do you remember which one?
2: I'm not sure which one's
0: that.
1: All right.
0: But the Cadillac, the Auditorium, one of them anyway.
1: I think so. One of those two.
0: All right. Hey, jump online. Have Google do it. Artificial intelligence will answer your question.
1: Yes.
0: In no time.
1: Yep.
0: Thanks for coming in.
2: Yeah, thank you for having me.
1: Thank you, Jay. It's good to see you. It's been a little while.
0: It has been. Well, I see it the Y, you know, up
1: all
0: there.
1: All the time, yeah. Yes.
0: Reed Thomason with the Ottawa Center for the Arts and Monty Python official biographer Howard Johnson with us here.
1: Thank you, Jay.
2: Yeah, thank you.
1: See everybody tomorrow night.
0: There you go. 9:32 the time on WCMY. We're community, music, and you.
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0: 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They should be breaking by lunchtime at the latest for some sunshine. It's going to be a breezy afternoon. We head for a high today of 75. It's 59 degrees right now, but as soon as the sun starts to break out, look for that temperature to start zooming up.
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0: We'll talk with one of the cops on the rooftop at Duncan in about 10 minutes or so here. 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

0: 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National Bring Flowers to Someone Day. It's Peace Officers Memorial Day. It's National Chocolate Chip Day. I do have some chocolate chip cookies at the house that I just grabbed. Sometimes I just can't help myself. I'm not the one that should be sent to the store. It's also National Pizza Party Day today. Tomorrow is National Barbecue Day, so we should have pretty good grilling weather, too. Because it looks like any showers or thunderstorms will hold off until late in the day. We might have a little something in the middle of the night tonight that may linger toward dawn, but that'll be about it. We should have pretty good weather for kites in flight in South Ottawa at Peck Park, both Saturday and Sunday. Chicago Kites will be there, the pros. Plus, everybody else can bring your kites to fly. We're going to have a pretty healthy wind, it looks like, according to this weather forecast, too. Food Truck Festival going on in Streeter. We've got the TBM Avengers Reunion Weekend going on at Illinois Valley Regional Airport at Peru. And tonight is the first Third Friday in downtown Ottawa for the summer. And then this year's Preakness Stakes is all set to be run tomorrow. The second leg in horse racing's Triple Crown, the 151st running of the Preakness, will not be at its usual home of Pimlico Racecourse, right near Druid Hill Park in Baltimore. It's being held at Maryland's Laurel Park, which is between Baltimore and D.C. in Laurel, Maryland. There is ongoing construction as Pimlico is being rebuilt, essentially. And this year's Kentucky Derby champion Golden Tempo is skipping the Preakness, so there will not be a Triple Crown winner this year. Iron Honor is the current favorite in the Preakness, followed by Taj Mahal, Incredibolt, and Chip Honcho, and 5:50 is post time tomorrow, Central Time. Well, I thought I signaled for the commercial. We'll try that again.
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5: Yes, I was more interested in, like, the

what kind of laws they're looking at to enacting. Of course, we've got our own circus going on here in Illinois with the House and the Senate in session in Springfield as their deadline is approaching. That's another topic, though. But there's something going on in Delaware that I'll share with you here in just a few minutes. It's My Sweet Lord, and it's George Harrison.

George Harrison's My Sweet Lord on 93.5, 1430 WCMY. Super hits of the 60s, 70s, and 80s. It's 14 here before 10, 946. We're going to check in with one of the cops on the rooftop at Duncan in just a few minutes here. And what did I want to share with you? Oh, about Delaware. Something out of the state legislature in Delaware that is a little bit of an eyebrow raiser. At least it was for me when I came across this piece of legislation that would lower the bartending age in the state of Delaware is headed now to the desk of Delaware Governor Matt Meyer. The measure would change the legal age to bartend from 21 to 18. The bill does exclude a ban on anyone under the age of 19 who is enrolled in a secondary school program

0: from preparing drinks. Lobbyists say the goal of the measure is expanding workforce opportunities while maintaining safety standards. If Governor Meyer does sign this bill into law, Delaware will join states, including New Jersey and Pennsylvania, in allowing workers under 21 behind the bar. But they still can't take payment. That's what I'm trying to figure out and understand here. They can prepare the cocktail. They just cannot take the payment. It's just like somebody underage can take your order, but they can't serve the drink. You know, that kind of thing. I tell you what, it gets more crazier by the day, doesn't it? It's 9:48 here. And let's do this.
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0: All right, 10 minutes before 10 here at 93.5, 1430 WCMY. Today is the day until noontime for COP on the Rooftop to benefit Special Olympics. And we've got members of law enforcement on the rooftops at the Duncan locations in Ottawa and in Streeter. And we're going to go to North Ottawa right now. And Ottawa Police Officer Ozzy is on the line with us here, the cop on the rooftop at Duncan. Good morning, Ozzy.
6: Hey, Jay, how are you?
0: How's the rest of the morning gone so far since we talked earlier?
6: Well, since we talked, we now have sunshine, so
0: yes.
6: It's going to be better.
0: Yeah, we put that order in, so you're going to be up there till noon, right?
6: Yes, we're going to be up here till noon. Like I mentioned before, we're up here trying to get donations for Special Olympics of Illinois, so obviously we can help them out with costs regarding the games they host every year, which I think is coming up in June.
0: And did you said earlier some of the folks from Friendship House were going to be coming by. Have they been there already?
6: Actually, right when you called, as they started arriving, so they're actually making their way inside Duncan as we speak.
0: Cool. I'm glad to hear that. And then, I think some of the folks are even athletes in the Special Olympics that are coming up here. So,
6: yes, that is correct. Some of we just had a local athlete actually stop by half an hour ago, Ricky Kirsch. Her event is the speed walking, and she came and she showed off her hardware from the past game. So it was pretty fun.
0: How cool! Now, you told me earlier, too, that some of your colleagues have brought some of the rigs there, parked around the Duncan drive-thru in the parking lot area.
6: Yes, so our friends from the LaSalle County Sheriff's Office brought out all their cool toys, the MRAP, which is the big SWAT vehicle
0: See
6: sometimes
0: at
6: the critical incidents. And then they also bought, like, the smaller SUVs and the Humvees that they use for when, you know, we're looking people out in the woods in rural areas.
0: Well, kids will get a kick out of seeing inside those vehicles.
6: Oh, for sure. We already had a few little friends of ours stop on by, and they got an opportunity to sit in the driver's seat, go inside where all the tech guys sit at. So it's pretty fun.
0: And then you've got colleagues of yours. They're down working the drive-through, and they're inside Duncan. So if folks do want to make a donation to Special Olympics, they can do it right there.
6: Yes, and please don't freak out if you see a bunch of cops just going right at you.
0: Yeah.
6: All we're asking is for donations.
0: Yeah,
6: so,
0: it's not.
6: Yes, we're everywhere on the lot.
0: Yeah, don't be worried. Your sticker isn't the wrong color or whatever.
6: yes.
0: And they won't ask for your license and registration and insurance.
6: Yeah, nothing. All we're asking is for $1, maybe 50 cents, and we'll get you a free cup of coffee and a donut.
0: Oh, that'd be cool. So it all goes for a special cause, a great cause, which is Special Olympics, which this has been going on. This is, what, 20 years now? 25, something like that? This has been going on?
6: Yes. Like you mentioned, around 20 years. And also, too, I kind of want to specify that this event for the Special Olympics is one of the biggest fundraising events for them. And compared to other states, I mean, we generate a lot of money. So it's always good to have, and we're trying to continue that tradition to be one of the largest states that contributes to the fundraising efforts.
0: It's Cop on the Rooftop at Duncan in Ottawa, and you got some colleagues down in Streeter. They're at the Duncan location there on the north end of town. And you're there at the North Ottawa location on the Columbus Street, and you're there till noon, and it's all to benefit Special Olympics. Anything else you want to say to everybody?
6: Just thank you for your donations, and I want to give a shout-out to the Ottawa Elementary Schools, Jefferson, McKinley, and Lincoln. We had a coin war, and they generated over $1,000 in donations.
0: So wow.
6: That's amazing. We're going to be delivering donuts to them around 1 o'clock and get to meet our little fundraiser. So it's a great time.
0: Oh, the kids are going to get a kick out of that.
6: Oh, yeah, for sure.
0: That's a great effort. Congratulations to them.
6: Yeah.
0: All right, Ozzy. Good to talk to you. Enjoy the next 2 hours up there on the rooftop in the sunshine. I hope it doesn't get too warm for you, but I got a feeling the temperature is going to start to climb now that the clouds are moving out. It's already up to 60.
6: Oh, for sure. I'm already rolling up my sleeve. So.
0: All right. Thanks for talking to us this morning. All right. We'll see you, buddy.
6: All right,
0: thank you. Ottawa Police Officer Ozzy, he's the cop on the rooftop at Duncan in North Ottawa. It is the day to collect for Special Olympics Illinois. What a great annual event this is, Cop on the Rooftop. And it's every third Friday in May every year. It's 5 minutes or before 10, 9:55 at 93.5, 1430 WCMY. 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We'll have some news for you when we get to the hour. And weather and the Chicago Board of Trade opening quotations. And then I think it's going to be, I'll find out for sure when I call Athletic Director Leslie, but I think it's going to be our last OHS Booster Club break of the school year coming up here in about 15 minutes. We'll talk to Ottawa High School Athletic Director John Leslie, and then we'll morph into the Friday show. Jonathan Freeberg is going to be with us right here in Studio 1, the First National Bank of Ottawa studio. And Mark Strell from Fox 32 Weather is going to be joining us remotely from the big city. We'll have a lot of fun there on the Friday show. Coming up on WCMY, we're community, music, and you.

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1: NBC News Radio, I'm Mark Mayfield. President Trump is flying back to the U.S. at this hour after a high-stakes summit with Chinese President Xi Jinping in Beijing. The two leaders discuss the ongoing war in Iran, among many other topics, with China considered Iran's largest trading partner. Trump said Xi wants the Strait of Hormuz open as soon as possible, just like he does. This year's Preakness Stakes is this Saturday for its 151st running. Here's Tammy Trujillo.
2: It's being held at Maryland's Laurel Park this year because of construction at its usual home, Pimlico Racecourse in Baltimore. This year's Kentucky Derby champion, Golden Tempo, won't be racing. Iron Honor is the current favorite, followed by Taj Mahal, Incredibolt, and Chip Honcho. The race starts at 6:50 p.m. Eastern. I'm Tammy Trujillo.
1: And rapper Kodak Black is back in custody in Florida following a new arrest in Broward County. Mark Mayfield, NBC News Radio.
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4: Here is your LaSalle County weather forecast for your Friday and a quick look through Saturday night. It'll be a mostly cloudy day today. Expect highs around 75 degrees with a brisk south wind at 15 miles an hour, gusting as high as 25 at times. Tonight, when things get more active, showers and thunderstorms will move in after 5 a.m. with rain likely continuing into early Saturday morning. Overnight lows around 60. Rains could be heavy at times with these storms that are coming into the LaSalle County area. Saturday brings us a 40% chance of showers and thunderstorms, mainly before afternoon. Then another round is possible later in the day. We'll see some sunshine break through with temperatures climbing to a warm 84 degrees. Saturday night keeps the unsettled pattern going with a 50% chance of showers and thunderstorms under mostly cloudy skies. Lows drop back to around 62. And that is your LaSalle County weather forecast for your Friday.
5: Cattle futures are higher. Hogs, corn, and soybeans are lower Friday morning. I'm John Perkins with a Brownfield Market Update. 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At Stein Seed Company, they have decades of research dedicated to developing seed that allows you to farm the way you want to farm. Stein has yield. Soybeans are lower. China will reportedly buy more U.S. ag products, but details continue to be very hard to come by. NOPA member crush numbers for April are out later today. July beans are 11 lower at 1181.5. August is down 9 at 1180.75. July bean meal's up 540 at 337.90. July bean oil's down 11 at 73.55. Corn's lower. Watching the U.S. planting pace along with rain chances and some dry second crop areas of Brazil. Harvest weather in Argentina looks generally favorable. July corn's down 9.75 at 457.75. September's 9 lower at 465.25. And wheat's down. The recent rallies limiting new crop export demand and global supplies are ample. 71% of U.S. winter wheat growing areas are in some stage of drought, up 1 point on the week. July Chicago's down 20 at 638. Cotton futures are seeing some heavy follow-through technical selling, with July now limit down at 79.94 and December 380 lower at 80.68. Nearby rice is mixed, just kind of consolidating here. July is up 1.5 at 1277. Live and feeder cattle are up, supported by the mostly higher direct trade we've seen this week. June live's 162 higher at 253.70. August is up 2 at 248.17. August feeders are up 387 at 361.87. September's 437 higher at 359.60. And hogs are lower on technical weakness and the inconsistent cash and wholesale business. June's down 67 at 98.85. July's 87 lower at 103.67. John Perkins, Brownfield.
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0: Time for the OHS Booster Club break, sponsored by the Ottawa Township High School Booster Club. Joining us this morning is Ottawa High School Athletic Director John Leslie. Good morning.
1: Morning, Jay. How's it going?
0: Hey, you know what? It's beginning to break out with some sunshine here, and we're going to have a very summer-like weekend, and the school year is winding down here. Got a few days left there, huh?
1: School year is winding down quickly, yeah. We have today and Monday and Tuesday, our kids actually take their first final this afternoon.
0: Oh.
1: And then they have finals on Mondays and Tuesdays. So.
0: Well, that's a way to spoil the weekend.
1: Depends on which way you look at it.
0: Yeah.
1: Technically a finals day. It means the end of the year for these guys.
0: That's right, yeah. Meantime, we got a lot of sports still going on.
1: We do have a lot of sports going on. We are in the thick of it right now, finishing up regular seasons and starting postseason. Our girls track team actually had their sectional this past Wednesday. We did have a couple state qualifiers that are going to advance to the state competition down at Eastern. It's Glenn Jimenez advanced in the shot. And Kendall Justice advanced in the 400.
0: Good for them.
1: Yeah, so looking forward to them being able to compete next week. And like I said, everybody else is finishing up their regular seasons here. Tonight we're hosting the conference track meet on the boys' side. That'll kick off at 4:30 for field events, and then right around 5:15 for the running event. Our girls' softball program has their final conference game tonight against Morris, and they will start their regional next Wednesday. So it's right around the corner. Girls soccer will be starting their regional next Wednesday as well. Boys track will be at their sectional next Wednesday. And then tennis, we have our senior night here on Monday, so their regular season coming to an end as well.
0: Oh.
1: Baseball has their last conference game on Monday against Cayman, and the way things worked out, the way we finished the season, that'll be for the conference championship. So it's actually a postponed game. We are going into, we're actually at the top of the second inning with a two-run lead.
0: Ah,
1: so we're excited to get that game going.
0: You know, you haven't had maybe just a couple of days of weather, so to speak.
1: I knew you were going to say the W word, weren't you? we're hoping for good weather here, you know, to get us through the weekend. We have some big events. I mentioned track tonight and softball tonight, but one thing that I failed to mention is tomorrow's actually our conference tournament for boys tennis. So we need some dry weather here, so don't be jinxing us with.
0: Oh, no. I'm just looking at this forecast, and everything's supposed to be mainly in evening hours, late evening hours. So
1: it should be good to go then.
0: Yeah, let's hope so. But it's going to be nice and warm.
1: The temperature's really taking a turn, and
0: yeah,
1: with open arms, we're welcoming them.
0: No kidding.
1: Last night, our girls' softball team picked up a win, and I want to mention that it was our head coach, Adam Lewis's 200th win last night.
0: So well, congratulations, Adam.
1: It's a pretty big milestone.
0: All right. Well, we'll talk again one more time, I guess, next week.
1: Yep, I will be talking to you next week. I may be out of the office and on a cell phone. I'm working that day, but it all depends on how things shake out.
0: Okay.
1: So I'll either be in the office or on my cell, but one way or another, we will be talking again next Friday.
0: Looking forward to it. Thank you, sir.
1: All right, Jake.
0: Okay.
1: Sure.
0: We'll see you. John Leslie, Athletic Director, Ottawa Township High School. That's the OHS Booster Club break, sponsored by the Ottawa Township High School Booster Club. It is 10:11 at 93.5, 1430 WCMY, streaming free at 1430WCMY.com.
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0: 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And we have no paywalls.
2: No paywalls at all. So
0: no.
2: Hello to all my friends out there listening online. I know there's a ton of them out there.
0: London. Do you get some?
2: Oh, yeah.
0: Well, I know when you, in your other life, some of your colleagues up in Crystal Lake would log in.
2: Tommy B., one of my good friends I used to work with, key underwriter for Lloyd's of London, is listening as we speak. And as are people in London, I think.
0: Well,
2: perhaps Spain.
0: It would be about tea time there.
2: It would be 4 o'clock.
0: They're all drunk.
2: Are you kidding?
0: Is it 5 hours? What's the difference?
2: 6 hours.
0: 6 hour difference.
2: 4 o'clock in London. They're all drunk. I promise you.
0: I thought 4 o'clock was tea time.
2: Mm.
0: I didn't think cocktails were till seven.
2: Not since Downton Abbey days.
0: Okay.
2: After Downton Abbey, they go right to beer.
0: I see.
2: Yeah.
0: Don't even build up to it then, huh? You just go for it.
2: Yep.
0: All right. Jonathan Freeberg
2: hobble
0: is here.
2: Across the street to the pub and start going.
0: Friday fish and chips, I guess.
2: There you go.
0: We'll morph into the Friday show here, and Mr. Strell's going to be joining us from Chicago in just a little bit here.
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0: Okay, we're ready to go. Finally, should I? You want me to do that again?
1: Did I blow? I was enjoying listening to Mark Skrill on the piano there.
0: Or do you want the other one here?
1: Working for the weekend. Yeah. Whatever happened to "Thank God It's Friday" that we used to have from the movie? Friday, Friday, Friday. Thank God it's Friday.
0: I don't know what that is.
1: Maggie and I used to use that one.
0: Oh.
1: On Friday. You know the movie? There was a movie, "Thank God It's Friday," and there was a song from it. And it used to be in there, but it may have gotten taken out. I don't know. I have it on my phone if you'd like to hear it.
0: Well,
1: Friday, Friday, thank God it's Friday. I think you'd know it if you heard it.
0: Go ahead and punch it up then, because I'll do a little look through here just to see if there is anything. Here's something called Friday theme. What's that?
1: Try that one.
0: Okay. Let me get rid of the lover boy here. And it's Friday.
1: No, it's back to Jorge.
0: That's
1: here it is.
0: Okay, all right.
1: See, it's got a nice start to it and everything.

0: Does it ring a bell?
1: Yes. I'll have to search for it.
0: I think it was one of those, you know, like Uptown Saturday Night, one of those movies that, you know, Bill Cosby, Richard Pryor, one of those guys.
1: It's probably buried in here somewhere.
0: Could
1: with a strange name, you know.
0: Does Maggie still have a folder?
1: Oh, their folder's still in there.
0: Is it? Okay.
1: But I don't see anything labeled Friday.
0: Oh, okay.
1: But, you know, she used codes and things for her labeling.
0: You know, I had a memory picture come up from her this last week on my Facebook.
1: Yeah.
0: And I took me about 3 minutes to stop crying, and then I moved on with my day.
1: Well, you know, sometimes you just need a little remembrance for a few minutes.
0: We were all in that boat, though, weren't we? It's coming up again in July, isn't it? July something?
1: I think so.
0: Yeah.
1: It was summertime.
0: Yeah.
1: I remember that. So how's your world been so far?
0: Good week. Busy week. You know, I don't know why, but every week I get to Tuesday, and I think it's Wednesday, because so much has already happened. I'm like, it's got to be later than Tuesday. Seriously? You mean it's just Tuesday still? So
1: you lose track of the days, and you're not even retired.
0: You know what? Yeah, kind of. Although I am, we were just talking about this out of the air. I'm of retirement age.
1: Of retirement age, yeah.
0: And I have chosen to start drawing my Social Security.
1: Good for you.
0: And
1: did you hit your FRA, your EE, full retirement age, FRA?
0: Yeah, I think that's 67.
1: Oh.
0: I think. But then you can start drawing at 62. You just don't get as much.
1: Right.
0: So, you know, I just started drawing recently.
1: Okay.
0: So I'm getting, you know, quite a bit, or enough, I should say. And then, you know, the whole Medicare supplement kind of stuff I went into.
1: Well, that hits you at 65.
0: Yeah.
1: Because if the government goes ahead and just enrolls you in Medicare, you don't even have to do anything for it.
0: Right. In fact, because I actually went on Medicare in February, I think it was.
1: Uh-huh.
0: Even though I turned 65 last year, anyway. But I'm anyway.
1: Well, it always lags a little bit.
0: It's retirement talk, folks. If you have any questions, give
1: sure.
0: us a call.
1: Yeah, right.
0: Believe me, I don't understand diddly when it comes to all that stuff.
1: It was quite the learning curve for me.
0: Yeah.
1: Because I thought, okay, there's Medicare Part A, there's Medicare Part B, and then there's Medicare Part C, which is an optional. And Medicare Part D, which is an optional, mm-hmm. and then you can have a supplemental something or other.
0: And I sat down, and, you know, if this is a plug, it's a plug. I sat down with Pat Bryson this week, did a great job explaining everything to me, signed me up for Supplement C, or Part C, I think it is.
1: Well, Part C is Medicare Advantage.
0: Yeah, which is a wonderful thing, and I chose a plan with Aetna. And they basically become the plan administrator for Social Security, or for Medicare, I should say. And so all I will have to show people is my Aetna card, and boom, it's seamless.
1: So you won't have to show your Medicare card?
0: I do not.
1: Oh. See, I was warned to stay away from Part C, only because it can get really deep in the woods. Plus, I'm still on another plan for my dental and my vision.
0: Well, and Part C includes...
1: Which I didn't need.
0: Well, and really what I needed was the medication, you know, which I thought was just Part D. But then...
1: Well, you can't...
0: As it was explained to me, you know, I can get Part C is medications, vision, dental, hearing.
1: It's everything.
0: I said, you know, hearing is probably the one thing that is not going on me.
1: Huh?
0: You know, my hearing is actually still very good.
1: So I,
0: you know,
1: I,
0: and my smell, my hearing and my smell are both great. My eyes, you know, not so much.
1: I did learn Medicare Part A pays for hospital.
0: Mm-hmm.
1: Medicare Part B pays for the doctor.
0: Mm-hmm.
1: And then, of course, you can get sign up for Part D, and you can go solicit a drug plan.
0: Correct.
1: And I've got that, and it's worked out well. And
0: so
1: then
0: you have A, B, and D?
1: And then a supplement.
0: Okay.
1: Because I'm on another plan with dental and vision and all that, so.
0: Yeah, it's confusing.
1: It is, but you know what? When it was all said and done, I cut my health expense by nearly 50%.
0: Yeah, I mean,
1: from my working days.
0: Was there an employee contribution to your health insurance?
1: No.
0: Okay. Well, that's nice. Yeah, I did not have that either. So, but like I said, I'm very satisfied with where I'm at right now.
1: But, you know, I've been paying a, I remember my first paycheck.
0: Back in
1: 1972.
0: Really? Okay. I was going to go back farther, but.
1: And I was 15 years old, and I sat down and looked at it, and it said Medicare, tax, and had a number. And I remember saying to my father, why am I being taxed for Medicare? And he said, well.
0: You'll see.
1: So he did the whole explanation of what FICA is, because I said, well, you know, I'm supposed to get X dollars, and I only got this. And he said, well, here's what happens. You've got withholding, federal, you got withholding for state, and then you've got your, you've got a Medicare tax, you've got a basically employment tax mm-hmm. with Social Security. And he said, Social Security and Medicare, you will get back someday.
0: When
1: someday has arrived.
0: Has come. Well, and same for me. And I'm like, thank goodness. Although when I did do the whole application process, I had to call them because there was a question about a job I had when I was 15. I was a part-time janitor at an office building in Denver. And this lady's asking me questions like, ma'am, I don't remember that. Are you kidding? That was 1975. I do not remember anything about that. Other than, yes, I did work there. She said,
1: and it shows up in your Social Security earnings list.
0: It was, for me, it was a relatively painless process. I know I've talked to other people that are.
1: I just had to figure out what everything meant.
0: Yeah, and I think that's the thing. When you look at it from a 30,000 foot, it's pretty daunting.
1: And I had two people who were superb resources for me, who they said, you know, they said, stay away from this based on whatever else you've got going on. But here's one you ought to look at. And then they said, for your supplement, which will cover everything that Medicare A, B, and D don't cover. So I went shopping for one of those, and it was all very, honestly, very affordable. Mm-hmm. Like I said, in the grand picture, I have cut my health care expense since retirement in half.
0: There you go. And I think mine's probably right there with you.
1: So it's a heck of a deal. But when I, you know.
0: Getting old is fun, isn't it?
1: Yeah, it's great.
0: Yeah.
1: But then, you know, I'm thinking, okay.
0: I'm sore every morning, but I don't give a crap.
1: That first paycheck when I was 15, if I went through and figured up every time how much I paid in a Medicare tax, you know.
0: I had a similar conversation with my
1: astounding.
0: I had a similar conversation with my oldest daughter when she started working. And I got done explaining to her, and she just put her head in her hands and started crying. I said, yeah, well, welcome to America.
1: It's not the end of the world.
0: Yeah, it's look, you'll be fine. We're all fine.
1: This is how it works.
0: Everybody that you know is going through this too, so don't worry about it.
1: Just like when you went through health class a long time ago and you found out how everything works. It's okay.
0: I don't think I learned that in health class. I think I was given a book called Almost 12.
1: Oh.
0: When I was 9. Well, you know, better be prepared.
1: Starting early, I guess.
0: Better to be prepared than not. Oh, golly. 10:25.
1: Mark Strell will be joining us from the big city. Whether he'll
0: telephonically.
1: Be, I don't know if he'll be on duty at the Fox 32 Weather Center or not.
0: When I saw him, he was not on.
1: He's not doing the noon today?
0: He may have done last night. He may have done 4, 5, and 9 last night.
1: I'm with you.
0: Because he said he had to go into the city on Thursday.
1: Oh.
0: And I know, you know, the weather department there, Channel 30, well, everything there, Channel 32, is kind of up in the air these days, I think.
1: Well, even the weather's going to be up in the air because we're going to have some showers and storms maybe after midnight tonight. So Mother Nature may wake you up at 2 or 3 o'clock. And then we've got a daily chance for just something, mainly late in the day or in an evening. So it shouldn't get in the way of Kites in Flight, mm-hmm. which is happening this weekend at Peck Park.
0: Mm-hmm.
1: We've got the TBM reunion, Adventures reunion mm-hmm. at Illinois Valley Regional Airport going on this weekend.
0: Very cool.
1: Saturday has Streeter's Food Truck Festival
0: Ooh,
1: going
0: yeah.
1: on.
0: Ooh.
1: And then tonight is the first third Friday of the summer in downtown Ottawa on the 200 block of West Madison Street.
0: Busy weekend.
1: And there's some other things going on, too. So, rummage sales.
0: Oh, always.
1: Marcel's rummage sales are today and tomorrow. There's another big neighborhood rummage sale thing going on, I guess, in the South Ottawa in one of the developments.
0: Okay.
1: Over there. So, take advantage of this very summer. See, did you enjoy spring? We had spring for about a week.
0: Like 10 minutes there. Yeah.
1: And it's going to go right into summer here. I'm just looking at it's 75, 84, 87, 86.
0: 87.
1: 84.
0: I feel my air conditioner going on in the very near future.
1: And we have had until today, we've had absolutely no humidity. The humidity reading this morning is 76%. That's the highest it's been all week. I've been tracking it Monday through Thursday, and our humidity has been running in the neighborhood of 57 to 62%.
0: You know, I'm old school when it comes to laundry, and I love hanging stuff outdoors. And I did notice that they dry very quickly these days.
1: Well,
0: in the last week.
1: Yeah, well, that's that 62% humidity.
0: You can also almost hear the water, evading the fabric. Right there. Hung on my line.
1: Does anybody even hang out? Do you have the clothesline?
0: Mine's on my back porch. I don't have one in the yard.
1: Okay.
0: But I have one between some wrought iron things on my back porch.
1: Does anybody have a backyard clothesline anymore?
0: You know what? Now that you say that, I don't think that I've seen them driving around town. Call in if you do.
1: 433-1430 is the phone number, or you can text us at 617-9351.
0: If you're still a hanger-outer.
1: Because I remember when I was really young, my parents built a new house in 1964, and I celebrated my 7th birthday there. We'd lived there for about a week. But the house we lived in before was in another tract development.
0: Lived there a week?
1: No.
0: Oh, you had lived there for about...
1: We moved in, and about a week later, I had my 7th birthday.
0: Oh, I got you.
1: But the house we were in prior to that, I remember we had... my mother had a clothesline in the backyard, and it was the classic, poles that looked like a T.
0: Yep, that's what we had.
1: And two lines that ran, and she would go out, she would take the wash out, and we had a farm field behind us. It's a subdivision today, but it was a farm field then. And if the wind wasn't blowing and they weren't plowing or harvesting or anything, she always put the laundry out. And then I remember her running out there with a basket if it got cloudy and it looked like it was going to rain, and she's taking things down,
0: I wonder if in today's environment, if HOAs would even allow you to put up clotheslines like that.
1: I don't know. But then when we moved in the other house, she didn't put the clothes out to dry. But we also lived in sort of a wooded area. And I know our yard was pretty shady most of the day, whereas the other house, it was kind of out in the open. My job was to hold the canvas bag that held the clothespins.
0: Yeah. Well, see, my mom had this little cool thing where the clothespins hung right on the line.
1: Oh.
0: It was like a little U-shaped thing.
1: They were just on there for good?
0: Well, it was like a bag, like a feed bag that would hang on the clothesline.
1: And
0: you just put them in there.
1: Okay.
0: Friend from Crest Hill, Illinois, checking in, hello,
1: yeah.
0: Said her friend has a very private backyard, but hangs out everything in the backyard on her clothespins.
1: Okay.
0: And she would like to install one herself this summer, but trying to figure out where to put it, because as she points out, it also helps save energy.
1: Yeah, because you're not running that dryer.
0: Right.
1: And that can heat up the house.
0: Well, and we recently had a heating element go out in our dryer, and, it was fixed fairly quickly, but in the interim, it's like, we were hanging underwear all over the house to dry.
1: And I know people who do that. They don't use the dryer for much.
0: Well, and I kind of get that.
1: But, you run the end of bedroom doors and things. I mean, once you hang things over, you can open the door to the linen closet and hang some over that door.
0: There's only so many armrests you can hang things on in the
1: house. Exactly,
0: yeah.
1: But I do miss the days of clothes being out on the line.
0: My mom hung everything out.
1: Yeah.
0: Sheets, clothes.
1: And then she'd say, oh, it's starting to rain. Bring the basket.
0: Well, that's where that April fresh smell comes from.
1: Yeah. Right. It's at 10:32 on WCMY, Community Music and You. It's the Friday show. Jonathan Freeberg's with us in person here in the Studio One, and we're anticipating Mark Strell to check in shortly here.
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1: 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It's the Friday show. 433-1430 is the phone number. The text line, 617-9351. And here's somebody who just texted in because I asked the question, does anybody put clothes out on the line? And somebody says, yes, I do.
0: There you go.
1: So then my childhood memory is still alive in some fashion.
0: Question, follow-up question to that same person. Do you have fixed laundry poles in your backyard, or do you do kind of an ad hoc long rope?
1: When I was a kid, we had a neighbor lady. I think she was two houses down, and I thought it was so. Number one, they had a carport.
0: Ooh, instead of a garage.
1: Yeah, we didn't have a garage.
0: Hmm.
1: But they had a carport. But on the back of the carport, she had this thing. And she would pull it out,
0: mm-hmm.
1: and that was her clothesline. And then there was one pole out, maybe 10 feet.
0: She connected to?
1: Hotels
0: have always had that similar thing. It's probably usually in the shower, but you can pull it out, and then you know it'll attach to the other side of the shower if you want to hang dry stuff. Yeah, and you can buy you can buy those online, too. In fact, I think we bought one a couple of years ago.
1: Never noticed that.
0: When I remodeled the bathroom, we took it down because we weren't using it. But, yeah.
1: Really?
0: See if I can find a picture of it for you.
1: You must stay at a high-end hotel because, you know, I've never seen that at Motel 6.
0: Well, the Marriott's all have them, I think.
1: The super-duper, you know, $8 a night place. Mark Strell joins us from, are you in the Fox 32 Weather Center today?
9: As a matter of fact, I am, and I just want to point out that Jonathan is kind of a high-end guy.
1: Okay, well, he's got more money in his wallet than I do, so he can stay at a place that has a thing where you can hang your clothes.
0: That's what it looks like right there.
1: I've never seen that before.
0: Yeah, and it's spring-loaded.
1: And it's in a hotel?
0: I've seen them. Well, I started seeing them in hotels, and that's where we had the idea to buy one for the house.
1: Oh.
0: So, yeah.
1: Well, see, I never have the occasion to hang something up at a hotel. You know, I just...
9: That's because you're a man on the go.
1: Well, that's just it. You know, I depending on how much I'm traveling, I don't even do a suitcase. I just pack a YMCA bag or a backpack sometimes.
0: If you're on a business trip and you have to be somewhere for, let's say, 5 days.
1: Yeah, I haven't done that.
0: And you only pack enough underwear for 4 days.
1: You got to do some wash.
0: You got to do some wash, and then you got to let them hang dry.
1: Yeah. Well,
9: Or you can just, put them inside out.
0: Or you can go cowboy or commando, cowboy. Whatever they call it these days.
9: Cowboy.
0: College, we used to call it cowboy. Yeah. Which in Minnesota was quite the challenge. Let me tell you.
1: When we'd go on a long car trip, mm-hmm. we'd find a laundromat that was close to the motel we were staying at that night.
0: Yeah, seen people do that too. And a lot of the motels have laundromats right in them.
1: See, I never really traveled much for business, so
0: it's not as glamorous as you.
1: You know, I had some friends who did. In fact, I had a lady friend, a gal I grew up with, who she was on the road all the time.
0: Mm-hmm.
1: She worked for Hallmark.
0: Oh, the card company.
1: When they had, remember card stores?
0: Oh, yeah.
1: You know, a long time ago. She knew how to pack, and she said, you don't fold things and put them in. You roll them up, and then when you get to the hotel, take them out and hang them up.
0: Mm-hmm.
1: And there's no wrinkles. There's no fold marks. Well, and then she said, and here's how you do laundry. And that's how I spend my
0: evenings. I don't really care if my boxers have wrinkles because, chances are no one's going to see them unless I'm in an accident.
1: Mark, we now know Jonathan wears boxers.
9: That's
1: TMI?
0: I think Mark already knew that, actually.
9: Yeah, more than I needed them.
0: From the time we had to chase some squirrels down the street in the middle of the night, I think Mark may already know that. She's exactly right. When you roll stuff up, it takes up less room.
1: Yeah, and I think that was her point.
0: Well, and I think that's how they teach you how to do it in the military. Because my oldest brother was in the Navy, and I think to this day he still rolls everything up.
1: Well,
0: you've got to
1: get a lot of stuff into that duffel bag.
0: Oh yeah, yeah. So.
1: No, part of our conversation before you came in, Mark, was that I was just lamenting that I missed the days of my mother putting the wash out to dry in the backyard, and you had a clothesline out there.
9: And then if there was a thunderstorm that popped up, she would
1: tell me, grab the laundry basket, and she'd be out there pulling stuff down, throwing it over her shoulder.
9: You were the laundry basket boy.
1: I actually held the canvas bag with the clips, the clothespins, So anyway.
9: My dad, as a youngster, spent a couple of years growing up in Pittsburgh as a wee lad, and they would, I think every Wednesday was laundry day. It was one day a week, and they would hang out their bed sheets and all their whites. There were a lot of whites back in the day, apparently. But in Pittsburgh, with all the coal mines, furnaces and all those.
1: Oh, the steel plants.
9: Steel
1: mills. Yeah.
9: You would hang them out as white, and they would come in dry as gray.
1: Ha!
0: Kind of defeated the purpose, didn't it?
9: Mm-hmm. Right. We're just changing the coal dust.
1: Well, I just don't know if anybody puts laundry out.
0: Other than the one person who responded.
1: And we had somebody who texted in and said, yes, I do, still. So,
0: does your mom still put stuff out, Mark?
9: I don't believe so.
0: Okay.
9: We could ask. I do sometimes because I'm such a cheapskate that if I have, I'm throwing a couple things in the dryer, and say it's a bright, sunny, breezy day, these things I know they're polyester, they're going to dry pretty quickly, but if maybe I have a pair of jeans or some towels, I'll take those out and then cut the dry time in half and then get the other part for free.
0: Well, then that's how this conversation started, because Jay was pointing out how low the humidity has been, and I said, yeah, I'm old school because I still hang stuff out on my back porch to dry, and it doesn't take very long for it to dry. So that's...
9: and some people will say, oh, it makes it so your clothes like cardboardy or whatever. But I don't know. I don't mind that at all. That just says they're clean.
0: Yeah, what's wrong with a cardboard shirt? Nothing.
9: Yeah.
0: Absolutely nothing.
9: Or jeans that look like they've been starched.
0: Jeans that can stand on their own, so to speak.
1: Too much starch in the collar.
9: Mm-hmm.
1: I just was looking at the weather situation report from the National Weather Service. I guess Mother Nature may wake us all up about 3 o'clock in the morning tonight with something, huh?
9: Yeah, it looks like we got some overnight. I guess the good news is that we have pretty dry days coming up this weekend. The good news is it's going to be warm. You know, all the folks that love summer, you're going to have some summer-like temperatures coming your way.
1: That's me.
9: But you should be dry for many of the hours during the day. It looks like the storms come primarily during the overnight hours.
1: Well, we got a lot of things going on because we've got the TBM Avengers reunion, those classic warbirds at the Illinois Valley Regional Airport all weekend. We've got Kites in Flight that'll be happening in Peck Park in South Ottawa. And we're going to have, I guess, the breeze is going to be kind of healthy, so that might be good kite flying weather, I suppose.
9: Yeah, how long has that kite event been going on?
1: Uh, this

0: tomorrow morning could be a little better.
1: I'll be up.
2: You'll be up at 4 o'clock?
1: Oh, I can't sleep much better. Well, I think I slept in today till 6.
0: Wow.
1: Felt really good, too.
2: You ought to be doing morning radio then.
1: Well,
0: right.
1: That's how this all started back in, you know, when I was doing morning radio. I think it just then I went from morning radio to working for Lloyd's, where there was a 6-hour time difference. So, yeah.
2: Or you could be the whole, you know, part of the whole crew on the morning TV shows, because they essentially do a radio show on TV beginning at like 4 o'clock in the morning.
0: Yeah. More and more so.
2: You know, shows about nothing.
0: Exactly. If you don't believe me, tune in.
1: We were just talking earlier, too, about one of your co-workers who cannot pronounce L's, which is not a not a great letter in the city of Chicago not to be able to pronounce.
0: Yeah, I mean, you better come up with another a name for the L train.
1: Or getting killed.
0: Yeah.
1: Five people were killed last night. Oh, no.
2: They must have missed that day on that
3: Wesley Wabbit.
2: Missed that day at announcer school.
0: That was the day they skipped.
1: Well, it was like when you know him too, Larry Watts, who just put it into my mind when you say the word W.
2: Yeah.
1: It's two U's.
2: Yes.
1: You know, because yeah.
2: It's W. Right.
1: I was doing W.
2: Yeah.
1: No.
0: Or double ya. You know, that's one of those things that if you didn't learn it in announcer school, the very first day on the air, you will learn it by someone a little bit older at the station that will come in and very gently correct you.
1: I think Larry used a sketch pad when he was explaining it to me.
2: I think we've got a
1: drew
2: call.
1: Two U's.
2: I think we've got a call here. Let me see if I can pair these folks up with us here.
1: This is exciting.
2: And do that and that. Hi, you're on WCMY with Mark Strell and Jonathan Freeberg and me.
4: And Jay LaTour.
2: Yes.
4: Yes. Good morning. Good morning, gentlemen. It's Tim Dooley. I wanted to say hi to you, Jay, and Jonathan Freeberg. Listened to him a long time ago, and nice to hear you every Friday. And Mark Strell, you as well. Mark, you went to school, to Ottawa High School with my brother Bruce Buzz Dooley.
0: Oh, sure. Absolutely.
4: Yes.
0: Absolutely.
4: And he brags about going to Ottawa with you, like, you know, all the time. And,
0: well, I'm not sure if that's something you should brag about.
2: are there stories?
4: And I went, and I, and we watch, you know, we watch on Fox all the time. And
0: well, thank
4: my wife, I'm sorry.
2: Go ahead.
4: I didn't do it.
1: He just said thank you.
4: My wife, thank, good thing. My wife, the former Sarah wrestler, she went to Serena, and her parents are still out there, her mom and her stepdad are still out there in Serena. And I wanted two things. My mother in Ottawa and my wife's mother, my mother-in-law in Serena, have their clotheslines, and they're in full use. And they have been using them all their lives. Well, now,
1: Tim, how old is your mom?
4: Mom's 85. She'll be 86 in August.
1: And she's still hanging out close?
4: God bless her, yes.
1: Oh, man, now, good for her.
4: All the time.
1: Mother Dooley, well done. Well done.
4: Yes, and my mother-in-law hangs them up in Carla Anger and her husband Jerry, both, they hang clothes up all the time. They hang their washouts whenever possible. And Mark actually, I believe, did a flyover. I think it was Mark from Fox I think Fox did a personal appearance at Serena High School. My wife Sarah, she said it had to have been Mark Strell, because whoever it was, she was much younger, and she was, oh gosh, I don't know what year this would have been. I want to say in the early 90s, and a helicopter came in and brought Mark. Do you remember that?
0: Yeah, I remember. She was the cute little girl with the ponytails in the third row.
4: That would have been correct, yeah.
0: Mm-hmm.

0: Do you remember that, Mark? Do you remember hearing at Corina High?
1: Absolutely.
0: Community Unit School District 2.
2: Yeah. Good to hear from you, Tim. Thank you.
3: Thanks for calling, Tim. Always good to hear from you.
0: Have a good week.
2: Okay.
3: Have a great weekend.
2: Appreciate you bringing in today with us here at 815-433-1430.
3: Mark, did you have anything to do with actually flying the helicopter, Mark?
1: I never ever wanted to fly the helicopter because I took over the controls of a plane one time. A pilot gave me the controls, and he took them right back right away. So I just thought, you know, I'm going to let the guy that we're paying, that's certified to do the job here.
3: Well, and, you know, I've heard helicopter pilots and actually airplane pilots as well say, you know, flying an airplane is nothing like flying a helicopter. And I got, you know, my private pilot's license in college, would not know where to begin with a helicopter. Yeah, they both fly. Yeah, it doesn't mean it's the same set of skills.
1: I have an in-law who is a helicopter pilot, and he's, but let's just say he has kind of a cocky personality. And he flew a fixed wing as well. And I remember it was a little bit of a breezy day, and all they were doing was taking off about 10 feet off the ground and setting back down, kind of doing that. And he just about lost the copter, and he just about quit flying at that point.
2: Whoa.
1: But, and when many of us wish he had, because, you know, safety of people on the ground.
3: Yeah.
2: Let me, I got another call here for you. Let me do this and see if we can get them together. Okay, caller, you're on WCMY with Mark and Jonathan. Hello.
4: Hey, sorry about your loss, Mark. But anyhow, I have a picture still. I've talked to Mark before at a union picnic with your dad, my dad, and another guy. I'm going to have to send that to you. I wanted to give it to you personally so you remember who I was. But anyhow, on the clothesline, there's 11 of us. We grew up in Tomahawk Terrace, but my mom hung out all the time up to her death. And the only thing I have, I remember one time the wife hung out and I got stung by bees. There's a bee's nest in it.
3: Ooh,
2: oops.
4: they must have been in there and I put their shirt on. I got nailed pretty good.
3: But, so the bee was in the shirt?
4: They were in it because it was outside and they must have tried to build a nest or what? It was a bee.
3: Well, they must have felt close to you.
4: Well, yeah. Well, I'm immune now to bees.
3: Hey, this one's. See, I'm just the opposite. I'm very allergic to bees, so I keep an EpiPen with me when it's.
4: I've been a yard guy for 50 years. Well, I'm 64, but I've been out in the yard since I was a kid. My mom was a farmer, but I got stung so much, man. I don't even know how many. But some different ones. Even them ones that were in the nest. What are them ones? Paper wasps. I was doing a job once, and I saw it coming. I just took the blow, man, and I walked down the ladder because it was either I fall off the ladder, get hit. You know what I mean?
2: Mm-hmm.
4: I took it, man. My face was swollen. Well, but anyhow, Mark, I got that picture. I don't know. I don't do Facebook. I got an old phone that. It's probably from the 60s. I carry it around, the ones you had on your wall. The cord's about 30 foot long. I'm kidding. But I know I got the old flip flash phone. But I don't know. Somehow, I'm not going to get my number online or something. My wife does all that. And I take a picture of that or whenever you're around town. I know where your mom lives. I do a lawn over by your mother's house. Maybe I could drop off a picture or something.
1: Yeah, you know, thank you very much. I'd look forward to that. I very much appreciate that.
4: My dad was George Kennedy. I don't know if you remember him. They worked out at Libby Owens.
1: Oh, sure. Absolutely. Yeah, well, all of
3: him
1: at
3: the airport.
1: One time or another, right?
4: Have a good deal.
2: All right.
3: You too. Thanks for calling.
2: All right, Kelly, thanks for the call. Appreciate you there. Another thing that came up, I think, before Mark joined in was you said you aren't sleeping well. Right.
3: Yeah, it kind of comes and goes.
2: Well, a listener sent a picture, and I just copied you on it. And
3: she
2: said, I buy these at Kroger, organic and caffeine-free. You will sleep like a baby, and it's some kind of stress and sleep whatever.
3: Oh, yeah, it's the Yogi brand.
2: Okay.
3: Cinnamon horchata. Stress
2: have
3: and
2: you
3: sleep.
2: Have you ever tried a shot of bourbon?
3: No, but... Whenever I had a really bad cold, I used to swear by Drexoral and Jack Daniels.
2: Whoa.
3: If you did a little Jack Daniels and a Drexoral, man, I would sleep like a log.
2: Yeah, but how'd you feel the next morning?
3: Fine.
2: Oh, okay.
3: Refreshed. Quite refreshed.
2: Oh, my goodness.
3: Better living through chemistry. That's what I believe in.
2: Better living through chemistry. That's the American way.
3: Isn't it, though?
2: Yeah, really is.
1: That was the official DuPont welcoming sign when you went into a small town in West Virginia.
3: Better living through chemistry?
1: Better Living Chemistry.
3: I knew it was one of those companies that did that. It was either them or Monsanto. I couldn't remember.
2: No, it's that. I know where Mark's talking about. It's between Charleston and Huntington, because there's a lot of plants down there on the Kanawha River.
3: Mm-hmm. What do they make of that particular DuPont plant?
2: I wouldn't want to know.
3: No.
1: Well, there is a town down there called Nitro.
2: Yes.
1: So I didn't spend much time there. I kind of sped through.
2: Kablooey.
5: You're right, yeah.
3: And then it's Nitro Sister City Glycerin.
1: Yeah, it's right. That's down the road.
3: One of the suburbs.
2: Yeah.
3: One of the Nitro suburbs is called Glycerin.
2: Look out for sure. So what's your schedule for the weekend then? Did you go in early yesterday?
1: Show was last night. I'll be doing the noon show today, all the shows over the weekend, and also Sunday night as well. So it's a little bit of a stretch for me. I'm not used to doing the heavy work anymore. It's heavy lifting.
3: And is Saturday morning with Jake Hamilton?
1: I believe it is Jake.
3: Okay. I saw him doing sports this morning, which I thought was odd.
1: Is that right? And I just saw him on the air. An hour ago, and he was at a Dunkin' Donut shop. Apparently, it's a cop on
2: the rooftop.
3: Cops
2: day.
3: On the rooftop.
2: Yeah, we've been talking to the Ottawa cops all morning on the air here.
3: Are they up in the Dunkin' Donut?
1: What rooftop are they on?
2: Dunkin'.
1: Yeah, I hope they don't fall off.
3: I think Dunkin' sponsors it. We did that one time. Karen Rhodes and I did that one time.
2: Well, yeah,
3: and she actually went on the roof.
2: Yeah, she was up there.
3: And then it took us 20 minutes to get her down from the ladder.
2: It was
3: it was me and a couple of the police officers were spotting the ladder as Karen backed down.
2: It's to benefit Special Olympics, and they've done it for a lot of years.
3: Yeah, it's a great cause.
2: 20 some years,
3: cause.
2: Something like that. I wanted to ask two questions of our trained meteorologists here. Number one, how about the Cubs and the Sox? They got games this weekend, so we should be okay for baseball.
1: You know, it looks, considering if you look at the 7-day forecast or even the weekend forecast, there's lightning bolts all over the forecast graphic. But again, I think a lot of that is going to happen at night. It's going to happen overnight, you know, tonight into the early morning, and the same thing for Saturday and into Sunday. So I think the daylight hours will be largely dry.
2: Okay, good. Well, they got a night game tonight, and then I don't know for sure what they've got tomorrow and Sunday. At the Wraith Field.
3: Well,
2: then the other thing I wanted to ask you.
3: We have those games here?
2: Yeah. Well, okay. The Sox will be on.
3: Right.
2: Yeah.
3: I know we carry the Sox, but I didn't know if, like, when the Cubs came on, if there was a special. No, you can't carry this one.
2: No.
3: Okay.
2: Not at all.
3: Good.
6: Cubs and Sox right here on CMY.
2: Even if they told us something, we'd probably say, yeah, really?
3: We never got that email.
2: Sue me. and then earlier in the week. We had this lake breeze coming in because it was. I was amazed when I would look at the temperature summary and they'd be talking about, you know, it's 52 at the lakeshore and we got 66 out here. Is it that big of a temperature difference sometimes?
1: Huge, absolutely huge. It's like it's kind of like in a 95 degree day when you're out working in the lawn and your AC is out. But when you're a kid, you go and you open the refrigerator door and the freezer, and you stand right in front of it.
2: Yeah.
1: And sometimes you might even take the doors and kind of fan them back and forth.
2: Yeah.
1: To create a cool breeze. I mean, the lakefront is, quite a bit cooler. You know, still in the 40s across a good portion of the lake. So when you have a breeze coming 60 miles over the surface of that lake, it's a little bit like opening the refrigerator door. Now, depending on how strong the wind is, it might only be, a couple of miles inland, might only be 6, 7, 10 miles. Or sometimes it extends all the way out to the tri-state. And if the breeze is strong enough, could it extend all the way out to the Fox River Valley, to Elgin or Joliet?
2: Well, I'm just thankful we're out here then.
3: Yeah.
2: I guess.
1: Yes, indeed.
3: One more reason to be thankful that we're
2: absolutely
3: out here.
1: Absolutely. One more reason.
3: The list is long and...
1: getting longer.
3: Yes.
2: All right. Well, we'll look for you at noontime, and then you got the 4 and the 5 and the late night tonight then, right?
1: Yes, we do. We're all over the board. Just
2: you are.
1: Just the schedule.
2: Do you still have your little cot there in the back room behind the set?
1: I do, and I have a place right down the street, so that makes life wonderful.
2: Oh, that's even more handy. Yeah. Are
1: you
2: riding your bike to work these days, by the way?
1: I rode it this morning.
2: Oh. What do you know?
1: Yeah.
3: Mark doubles as a rickshaw driver.
2: Does he? Okay.
1: You know, tips are really good. Pick up a few extra bucks.
3: Yeah, tips are really good.
2: works for that delivery service that runs Michigan Avenue back and forth. Is that it?
3: And he has to take on an Asian accent, but he's, you know, he does it pretty well.
2: Me speak no English.
3: Sit down.
2: Well, thank you both for being part of this today. Good to hear from you.
3: Whatever this was.
2: Yeah. Well, that's what this is.
3: Exactly. We're the Seinfeld of radio, the show about nothing.
2: Yeah. We don't script it. We don't plan it.
3: Although I find us much more entertaining than I ever found Seinfeld. But that's just me.
2: Which
1: we don't script it. We don't plan it. And that shouldn't be a surprise after you listen.
2: Absolutely.
3: And that will not come as a surprise to you.
2: We'll demonstrate it every
3: couple
2: week.
3: Of times, yeah.
2: All right. All right, my friends. Thank you.
1: God bless. Have a
3: See you guys.
1: Weekend.
3: Have a good weekend, everyone.
2: All right. Mark Strell from the Fox 32 Weather Center and Jonathan Freiberg from the East Side. You haven't been in your East Side Broadcast Center for a while. You've been here.
3: It's leisure.
2: Monday morning, we'll do the Birthday Club drawing, pick another member of the WCMI Birthday Club. We'll talk to Mindy McConaughey at the Marquette Academy for Marquette Minute, and it'll be our next to the last one as the school year's winding down.
3: Well, and then next Friday, too, is also the last Booster Club report.
2: Yeah, that'll be the last OHS Booster
3: and
2: Club.
3: And John Leslie's last. Report.
2: His last one.
3: Yeah.
2: So we'll say goodbye to him. I'll have Jay McCracken and Caitlin Tucker dropping by from the Ottawa Area Chamber of Commerce and Industry Monday morning. They'll be here after 9. Then after 10, 38th District State Senator Sue Risen will be with us live from Springfield.
3: Oh, boy.
2: This ought to be good. We talked to Representative Briel a few days ago, and it's the end of the legislative session, and they're making the sausage big time. So we got
3: coming up with new taxes.
2: Talk about with
3: like
2: her. We'll see you on Monday morning.
3: All righty.
2: Thank you. It's coming up on 11 o'clock here on CMY.
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11: Here is your LaSalle County weather forecast for your Friday and a quick look through Saturday night. It'll be a mostly cloudy day today. Expect highs around 75 degrees with a brisk south wind at 15 miles an hour, gusting as high as 25 at times. Tonight, when things get more active, showers and thunderstorms will move in after 5 a.m. with rain likely continuing into early Saturday morning. Overnight lows around 60. Rains could be heavy at times with these storms that are coming into the LaSalle County area. Saturday brings us a 40% chance of showers and thunderstorms, mainly before afternoon. Then another round is possible later in the day. We'll see some sunshine break through with temperatures climbing to a warm 84 degrees. Saturday night keeps the unsettled pattern going with a 50% chance of showers and thunderstorms under mostly cloudy skies. Lows drop back to around 62, and that is your LaSalle County weather forecast for your Friday.

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0: Yeah, I'm in over my head, but I think it's a guy thing, you know? Just saying, that's all. It's Fleetwood Mac, and this is Bill Knight. Steelers Will set to go for his next.
1: 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SOCU, the Central Illinois Regional Airport, and OSB Community Bank.

0: 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They're coming up next.
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1: 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I'm Chris Caraccio.
2: President Trump is returning to Washington today after wrapping up his summit in Beijing with Chinese leader Xi Jinping. NBC's Janice Mackey-Frayer reports trade was a big focus.
3: A business delegation of more than a dozen CEOs were along for the trip to gain access and influence in the Chinese market. But deep differences remain between the U.S. and China over tariffs, rare earths and critical minerals, and Taiwan.
2: Trump told Fox News that China said it would buy 200 planes from Boeing, but when asked about it, a Chinese government spokesman didn't directly answer the question. Millions of people from Wisconsin to Texas may see severe weather beginning this afternoon. 7 million people within the 1,200-mile corridor are under the risk of seeing large hail, and supercell thunderstorms are also expected to develop. NOAA's Storm Prediction Center has issued a level 3 out of 5 risk of severe thunderstorms for central Iowa, which could see 3-inch hailstones with any supercells that develop. 7 candidates who want to be California's next governor debated last night in San Francisco. None of the candidates had any breakthrough moments, and the event was less contentious than some previous debates. It featured 5 Democrats and 2 Republicans, and many of them directed their criticisms at Javier Becerra. Washington, D.C.'s 4th of July celebration will reportedly try to be one for the record books. Axios reports Freedom 250 will attempt to break the Guinness World Record for the world's biggest fireworks show when the country celebrates its 250th birthday. Pyrotechnico, a company that has done events like the Super Bowl, has been hired by Freedom 250 for the potential record-breaking display. The NBA playoffs resume tonight with a pair of Game 6s. The Cleveland Cavaliers will look to punch their ticket to the Eastern Conference Finals when they host the top-seeded Detroit Pistons at Rocket Arena. Out west, the San Antonio Spurs are 1 win away from the Western Conference Finals. They will pay a visit tonight to the Timberwolves in Minneapolis. I'm Chris Caraccio, NBC News Radio. Testimony is over in the trial that's pitting tech titans Elon Musk and Sam Altman against one another. Rory O'Neill reports.
4: Elon Musk is suing OpenAI, a company he co-founded, along with its CEO Sam Altman and company president Greg Brockman. Musk argues that Altman reneged on a promise to keep OpenAI nonprofit, and that $38 billion he donated was misused for commercial purposes. But Altman claims he made no such promise. Jury deliberations start Monday, but their verdict is only advisory, meaning the judge has final say on liability.
2: The NYPD is investigating a swastika flag flying over NYU as a hate crime. The flag had 2 swastikas and was raised on the roof of an NYU building overlooking Washington Square Park last week during an outdoor graduation week event. The building is named after a Jewish philanthropist. Honda lost money for the first time in almost 70 years. Tammy Trujillo has more.
5: The company posted an annual operating loss of more than $2.6 billion. Money spent on its electric vehicle business, Chinese competition, and U.S. tariffs all contributed. Investors didn't seem to mind, however, as shares jumped 7% following Thursday's earnings announcement. I'm Tammy Trujillo.
2: A pick-6 New Jersey lottery ticket worth $5.9 million was 8 days away from being worthless before a man said he found it crumpled up in one of his pants pockets. State lottery officials say the man showed up to their offices yesterday with the winning ticket.
6: Rattled and shaking, my dad got cancer right now. We battling stages. Trust me when I say there's plenty of things that I'd rather be facing. For real.
2: Drake's father is battling cancer. The rapper revealed that his dad, Dennis Graham, is currently dealing with the diagnosis. The song is called Make Them Cry. It's the first track on his new album, Iceman. Drake didn't reveal what kind of cancer his 71-year-old father is facing. Fans wasted no time in posting online well wishes. I'm Chris Caraccio, NBC News Radio.
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8: I'm Joe Miller in the WCMY Newsroom. A 47-year-old man sentenced to prison after pleading guilty to cocaine dealing and escape charges. Derek Horner got that 7-year sentence for dealing cocaine and an additional 180 days in county jail for escape, since already satisfied through time served. Streeter man who admitted to violating the law while on probation, sentenced to prison. 35-year-old Ryan Salyers pled guilty earlier this year to driving under the influence and driving with a revoked license, resulting in the 2.5-year prison sentence. The South County Board addressed complaints surrounding this year's economic interest disclosure process, required annually under the Illinois Governmental Ethics Act and administered by County Clerk Jen Ebner. Board members cited reports of missed notifications, unfiled return paperwork, and confusion over email versus mail notices after Ebner's office sent delinquency and fee notifications to more than 180 public employees on May 8. Ebner said late fees will be waived, but the forms are submitted within 30 days. Strike at HCC Incorporated in Mendota continues as workers represented by UAW Local 904 remain off the job after rejecting two contract offers Tuesday. Employees at the agricultural harvesting equipment manufacturer began striking at midnight Wednesday and continue picketing outside the facility. LaSalle County Health Department environmental health staff reporting collecting 120 ticks during a recent drag sample. It marks the highest count to date. A CO2 trap was also deployed to monitor tick activity. Samples will be submitted to the Illinois Department of Public Health. 23rd annual Cop on a Rooftop fundraiser for the Special Olympics of Illinois takes place today at Duncan locations in Ottawa and Streeter. Law enforcement is stationed on rooftops from now until about noon, collecting donations to support Special Olympic programs across the state. 64 seniors from the graduating class of 2026 at Ottawa Township High School received more than $140,000 in scholarships during Honors Night in the OTHS Auditorium. OTHS Principal Pat Leonard praised the continued generosity of scholarship donors, noting their lasting legacy in supporting graduating seniors. I'm Joe Miller in the WCMY Newsroom.
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15: 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Sharon Sager, 84, of Ottawa, passed away on Saturday, May 9th at OSF St. Francis Medical Center in Peoria. A visitation for Sharon Sager will be held from 4 to 6 p.m. at the Ottawa Funeral Home. A funeral ceremony will follow at 6 p.m. Cremation rites will follow, and burial will be at St. Columbus Cemetery at a later date. Gary Osepic, 80, of Ottawa, passed away peacefully on Monday afternoon, May 4th, at home under the loving care of his family. A celebration of life for Gary will take place at a later date at the gravesite at Oakwood Memorial Park, where Gary will be laid to rest. Ottawa Funeral Home has assisted the family. You can find these full obituaries on our website at 1430WCMY.com. You'll also find them on the 1430WCMY Facebook page.
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15: Here is the 93.5 1430 WCMY Sports Report for your Friday Girls Varsity Softball from yesterday as Marquette and Bloomington Central Catholic in Bloomington. Winning pitcher Kinley Rick got the victory with the 5-4 win over Bloomington. Marquette scored five of its run on seven singles. Kelsey Kutra and Hunter Hopkins each contributed two of them. Lily Brewer singled and drove in two as well. For the Ottawa Lady Pirates, they took on Cole City at Cole City. The visiting Pirates now sit at 19-8 on the season. This was a non-conference game. Aubrey Sullivan and Tegan Dare both homered twice for Ottawa, with Kennedy Kane also adding a solo shot. Reese Purcell added three hits, and Piper Lewis, too, in support of the winning pitcher, Kennedy Kane. In boys varsity baseball from yesterday, the Ottawa Pirates defeated Rochelle 16-5 in six inning. Torres earned the win following five hits and four runs over four innings. Swanson went 2-for-4 with a home run and five RBIs, while Contreras was 2-for-4 with doubles and two RBIs. Fuchs added a 2-for-2 performance with double and two RBIs, and Bryson went 1-for-3 with a home run and two RBIs. Winter Fernandez Moore all contributed hit. The Pirates closed their conference season Monday with a resume game against Kalen. Going on today for the Ottawa Pirates, boys varsity track and field is at home. That is a conference track meet. Girls varsity softball is also at home. That's a 4:30 start as they take on Morris. For the Marquette Crusaders, girls varsity softball is at home taking on Sterling Newman, and the boys varsity baseball team will be away at the Ivy tournament. In pro sports, the Chicago White Sox are on a five-game winning streak after that 6-2 win over the Kansas City Royals at Wright Field. Randall Grichuk homered and drove in four runs during the victory, while Anthony Kay earned his third win after allowing two runs on six hits in six innings. The Southsiders are in second place in the AL Central at 22-21. They'll send Sean Burke to the mound against the Cubs tonight. We'll have a 6 p.m. pregame right here on your official White Sox station, WCMY. And speaking of the Chicago Cubs, they snapped their four-game losing streak with that 2-0 win over the Atlanta Braves at Truist Park. Ian Happ homered in the victory, while Holby Milner picked up his first win in relief. The Northsiders remain in first place in the NL Central at 28-16. Edward Cabrera will take the mound as they take on the Sox tonight. The Chicago Bears have their schedule for the 2026 season. The NFL announced the schedules for all 32 teams yesterday. Chicago begins the season on a road game with the Panthers on September 13th. The Bears will also have a Monday night game against the Eagles on September 28th. Games on both Christmas and Thanksgiving and four other primetime games. The season ends with a road game against Minnesota in Week 18. The Chicago Blackhawks are importing some talent from overseas. The team signed forward Roman Kantarov to a three-year entry-level deal yesterday. The Russian superstar will be paid over $1 million per year. He had 36 goals and 64 points in 63 games in the KHL last year. And Bulls starting guard Josh Giddey is recovering from ankle surgery. The procedure will sideline him from basketball activities for the next 3 months. Giddey should be up and running by August. The Bulls expect the backcourt player to be completely healed by the start of training camp in September. In other Bulls news, they're making some front office moves. The team reportedly is expected to hire Steven Marvis as senior vice president of basketball operation. He recently served as the assistant general manager for the Orlando Magic. And the Chicago Sky Sky look to stay undefeated when they visit the Phoenix Mercury tonight. The Sky just earned a 69-63 win over the Golden State Valkyries on Wednesday. Chicago is off to a 2-0 start this season. Tonight's tip-off is at 9 p.m. In collegiate sports, Illinois men's basketball is set to play against Duke in the next two seasons. The Fighting Illini will travel to Durham to face the Blue Devils at Cameron Indoor Stadium on November 17th. Illinois will host Duke during the 2027-28 season on a December 4th game at State Farm Center. It will mark Duke's first ever visit to Champaign. And Illinois men's basketball coach Brad Underwood will be playing at the John Deere Classic this summer. Underwood will tee off with the pros on Wednesday, July 1st. He led the Fighting Illini to the 2026 NCAA Final Four. The 2026 John Deere Classic will be played the week of July 1st through the 5th at TPC Deer Run in Silvis. And that is your Friday Sports Report.
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15: Here is your LaSalle County weather forecast for the remainder of your Friday and a quick look through Saturday night. Tonight, things are going to get a little active. Showers and thunderstorms move in after 5 a.m. with rain likely continuing into Saturday morning. Overnight lows can be about 60. Rain could be heavy at times with these storms that come through the area. Saturday brings us a 40% chance of showers and thunderstorms, mainly in the early afternoon. Then another round is possible later in the day. We'll see some sunshine break through, though, with temperatures climbing to around 84 degrees. Saturday night keeps the unsettled pattern going. 50% chance of showers and thunderstorms under mostly cloudy skies, and low drops back down to 62. And that is your LaSalle County weather forecast for the remainder of your Friday.
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8: Hey folks, it's Karen Rhodes from WCMY's Second Cup. 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
9: Grocery prices are on the rise again. Hello, I'm Megan Grebner with Healthy Living on Brownfield. David Ortega, an ag economist at Michigan State University, says the latest data shows groceries saw the highest month-over-month increase since August of 2022.
10: We see that, compared to a year ago, grocery prices are up 2.9%, and that is the largest yearly increase since August of 2023. And so there's very much, inflationary pressure is still at work. And it's specific categories or types of products that I think are pushing up this number.
9: He tells Brownfield, it's not just one thing that's driving up the cost of food.
10: It's a sort of, a combination of factors that have really been converging. We have the impacts of weather and climate change on production. We have, impacts of tariffs that are showing up on certain categories. And, certainly we're looking at very high diesel prices at the moment because of the conflict in the Middle East. And there are some early indications that that's, impacting grocery costs, certainly impacting cost on the farm with, higher diesel prices. But I wouldn't expect those costs to be fully reflected in grocery prices for another couple of months.
9: I'm Megan Grebner with Healthy Living on Brownfield.
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8: Howdy, neighbors. My friend and mentor, Ron Hayes, opens all of his radio programs with that greeting, and he has for years. Hello, everyone. I'm Cindy Young with Brownfield, and this is My Two Cents. To some, that greeting might sound a little kitschy or overly folksy, but knowing from where this greeting comes and to whom it is directed, it is simply friendly and authentic. Being a good neighbor in a rural Midwest farm community means understanding that life is built as much on people as it is on the land. Neighbors are not just those who live down the road. They're the ones who notice when a light hasn't come on in the barn or when a field hasn't been worked on its usual schedule. A good neighbor waves from the road even if it's cold and the wind cuts through you. They slow down for livestock crossings and stop to help when a pickup is stuck in the snow or the mud. In the Midwest, lending a hand is not a favor. It's an expectation that's quietly passed down through generations. It means checking in during long harvest days, bringing a meal when chores pile up, or offering to finish baling or help baling before a storm rolls in. During hard times, illness, loss, or a failed crop, good neighbors show up without needing to be asked. Trust matters. Gates are left as they were found. Borrowed tools are returned clean. In a rural community, being a good neighbor is about shared responsibility and quiet kindness, the understanding that when one farm struggles, the whole community feels it. And when one succeeds, everyone is a little stronger for it. I'm Cindy Young with Brownfield. That's My Two Cents.
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17: Davis is a consulting dairy nutritionist, soybean processor, and dairy farm owner. He says high oleic soybeans are included in feed rations as a source of protein and energy, and they can positively impact milk fat production.
0: And soybeans typically are roasted before they're fed to dairy cows. And the main reason that they're roasted is to destroy some anti-nutritional factors and also improve the digestibility of the protein fraction in the soybeans. So one of the businesses that I've been involved in since 1991 is roasting soybeans, in addition to my capacity as a consulting dairy nutritionist. So we've had a lot of experience with this.
17: Davis says roasting can be a sensitive process, but producers shouldn't overlook its benefits.
0: The main components to that are time and temperature. Typically, the soybeans are roasted at about 300 degrees Fahrenheit, plus or minus 10 degrees, for a period of approximately 2 minutes. And then the beans are moved into a steeping bin. And the steeping process really holds that temperature and allows that heat to penetrate to the center of the soybeans.
17: Andy says,
0: and that process changes the chemistry of the protein, and it makes it more valuable to the cow. It creates a bypass protein source from that and delivers the high quality amino acids of that soybean to the small intestine of the cow, where it can be digested and absorbed and helps to enhance milk production.
17: Davis says then the soybeans will need to be cooled.
0: The final component to that is that the soybeans need to be cooled after the steeping process. So this Maillard reaction that we're creating with the heat is shut off, so we don't damage the protein. If the soybeans are heated too much or too long, the protein can be damaged and be made less available to the cow.
17: He says producers should work with a nutritionist to help identify products that are properly roasted. For more information, visit can.ussoy.org/dairy. I'm Kellen Havikin, and this has been Managing for Profit on Brownfield, a content partnership with United Soy.
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6: Another quiet day for direct cash cattle business, and cash hogs have no comparison at midday. Hello, I'm Megan Grebner with your Roundfield Livestock Market Report. Direct cash cattle trade activity was quiet Friday following the week's light trade. For the week, dress deals on the north have had a full range of $400 to $415, mostly $410 to $415, which was $7 to $12 higher than the prior week's weighted average basis in Nebraska. Live deals in the south have ranged from $260 to $265, mostly $260 to $262, $3 to $5 higher than the previous week's weighted averages. Box beef was higher at midday with solid demand for moderate offerings. Choice up $1.41 at $388.86. Select was $1.62 higher at $390.62. At the Torrington Livestock Feeder Cattle Auction in Wyoming this week, there was a very large offering of feeder cattle as producers in that part of the country continue to face extreme drought conditions. There were several long strings of load lots. The market was active, but a lower undertone was noted. The USDA says the overall quality was good with a majority green and thin flesh. There were several new buyers both in-house and online. Medium and large one feeder steers, 669 to 686 pounds, brought $425 to $460. Feeder steers, 704 to 746 pounds, brought $405 to $436.25. Medium and large one feeder heifer, 707 to 740 pounds, brought $362 to $382. Cash hog prices had no comparison at midday at the major directs with moderate negotiated purchases. Processors haven't been very aggressive in their procurement efforts this week. There are ample supplies of market-ready hogs available, which continues to make demand a priority. Barrows and gilts at the National Daily Direct had a weighted average of 91.87. The Western Corn Belt had a weighted average of 91.95. Butcher hog prices at the Midwest cash markets are $3 higher at $69. At Illinois, slaughter sows were steady with moderate demand for light offerings at $47 to $59. Barrows and gilts were steady with moderate demand for moderate offerings at $47 to $57. And pork values were higher at midday, up 90 cents at $97.45. Hams, picnic loins, and butts were all higher. I'm Megan Grebner, Brownfield Ag News.
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25: Cattle futures are higher. Hogs, corn, and soybeans are lower. I'm John Perkins with a Brownfield Market Update. Plant your potential and harvest your reality with Stein. 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Soybeans are lower today. China will reportedly buy more U.S. ag products, but details continue to be hard to come by. Parts of the United States will see planting delays over the next few days. July beans are 16 and 3 quarters lower at 1175 and 3 quarters. August is down 14 and a half at 1175 and a quarter. July bean meal's up $1.30 at $3.33.80. July soybean oil's 25 points higher at $73.91. Corn is down today, watching the U.S. planting pace along with rain chances in some dry second crop areas of Brazil. Harvest weather in Argentina looks generally favorable. July corn's 10¾ lower at 456¾. September's down 10¼ at 464. And wheat sharply lower again today. The recent rallies limiting new crop export demand and global supplies are ample. That's not to say that there are not some ongoing crop condition concerns here in the States, but again, that large global supply is canceling out some of those concerns. July Chicago's 22½ lower at 635½, leading the way down today. Live and feeder cattle are up on the tight supply of market-ready numbers and this week's direct business. Few bids on the table, but it looks like otherwise widespread trades probably wrapped up for the week. June live's 145 higher at 253.52, and August is up 145 at 247.60. August feeders are 312 higher at 361.12. And hogs are lower on technical selling and the inconsistent fundamentals. Pork is up at midday, though. June lean's $1.02 lower at 98.50. July's down 140 at 103.15. Crude oil's just below $105 a barrel. The Dow continues to trade sharply lower. John Perkins, Brownfield.
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9: I'm Brent Barnett on Brownfield. A commodities economist says the U.S. and China trade summit didn't have much new information for U.S. agriculture, and grain traders are disappointed. Arlen Suderman is with StoneX Group.
10: Markets had expectations of concrete deals coming out of this. They didn't see that.
9: U.S. Trade Representative Jamison Greer told Bloomberg in an interview on Friday that China has agreed to buy more than, quote, double-digit billions in ag products over the next 3 years. Suderman says that's nothing new, and it would be easy for China to follow through on. However,
10: it can mean 10 million or 10 billion, or it can mean 99 billion. That's a big range with huge implications. I still expect to see some more ag business coming out of it. I don't expect them to buy 25 million metric tons.
9: A member of the U.S. House Ag Committee says staffing levels at the USDA continue to draw concern. Illinois Democratic Representative Nikki Budzinski tells Brownfield.
11: We had a closed-door conversation with the USDA around their reorganization. We're seeing dramatic cuts to staffing levels. We know that some offices, especially the Farm Service Agency, has seen about a 24% staff reduction.
9: The administration says the reorganization is aimed at reducing waste and moving the offices closer to producers. A field crops entomologist says increased alfalfa weevil pressure this season could be a result of control failures. Chris DeFonso is with Michigan State University.
12: It was cold enough that the weather model said that egg hatch was just starting on weevils. So if you sprayed a couple weeks ago and you're seeing weevils now, it might be that these are new ones that hatched in the meantime that you sprayed a little too early.
9: I'm Brent Barnett with Brownfield.
26: Waking you up, it's Jay LeSueur. Every Monday through

0: need new markets. This should really truly be seen over in the Senate as a win. And so I'm still very hopeful that this is something we can get across the finish line.
1: In addition, the Illinois Democratic Representative says it brings certainty to retailers and more options for consumers.
0: This is a choice for consumers at the pump. And I think they're going to choose an E15 blend because what we see across the country is those are lower prices. We estimate about 30 cents a gallon less.
1: But Zinske says if passed and signed into law, the measure would eliminate the current annual waiver process that limits access to the fuel in some states. Some farmers say the recently passed House version of nationwide year-round E15 provides much-needed certainty to the U.S. ag industry.
2: This is 20 years that we've been fighting for this. We needed this. Gives us a lot of confidence.
1: Ohio farmer Eric Tipton says the added corn demand could help improve their bottom line.
2: We could potentially eat through our carryover in the first year with what E15 could bring to the table. That really provides us with another very, very strong domestic outlook for our corn.
1: Indiana farmer Tyler Everett says if the bill is signed into law, could also bring significant cost savings to consumers.
3: The overall price difference on E15 is anywhere from 5 to 10, 15, and sometimes even a dollar at the pump cheaper.
1: Both say the legislation still faces an uphill battle in the Senate, but they're optimistic the momentum will continue. An ag economist says the Trump administration's recently floated plan to lower retail prices for beef is flawed. Brownfield's Megan Grebner has the story.
4: I don't think this would do very much to beef prices at all.
5: Dr. David Anderson with Texas A&M University says the U.S. is already importing record amounts of beef, most of which is trimmed to be used for ground beef.
4: We have to question how much more of lean beef trimmings is the market really looking for. Even though we have record high prices, we've got the market signal already bringing in that beef.
5: Anderson says the combination of strong demand, a cattle herd that isn't expanding, ongoing drought conditions, and the continued suspension of live cattle imports from Mexico are pushing beef prices higher.
4: The action that we try to take, that we try to lower prices, well, that's really counterproductive because we need high prices to get producers to be profitable enough to be able to expand.
5: I'm Megan Grebner for Brownfield.
1: And soybean export sales fell to a marketing year low for the second consecutive week. For these stories and more, visit brownfieldagnews.com. I'm Jared White for Brownfield.
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7: Cattle futures are higher. Hogs, corn, and soybeans are lower. I'm John Perkins with a Brownfield Market Update. Plant your potential and harvest your reality with Stein. Turn potential into reality by planting the best genetics from Stein and leveraging the extensive knowledge of their agronomic experts. Soybeans are lower today on fund and technical selling. Parts of China will reportedly buy more U.S. ag products, but details continue to be hard to come by. And in the case of soybeans, it looks like Beijing is just committed to buying the previously agreed upon amount of soybeans. But there's a lot of questions about whether or not that deal is going to be fully fulfilled. Something to continue to keep an eye on. And in any event, China is still buying soybeans from Brazil due to their price advantage. Parts of the United States will see planting delays over the next few days. July beans are down 15 and a quarter at 1177 and a quarter. August is 13 and a quarter lower at 1176 and a half. July soybean meal's up $1.60 at $3.34.10. July soybean oil's 8 points higher at $73.74. Corn's down on funded and technical selling. It's watching the U.S. planting pace along with rain chances in some dry second crop areas of Brazil. Harvest weather in Argentina looks generally favorable with that record expected crop coming into the bins, approaching the 40% harvested mark. July corn's down 10.5 at 457. September's 9.75 lower at 464.5. Wheat's down sharply with another round of funded and technical liquidation. The recent rallies limiting new crop export demand and global supplies are ample in any event. 71% of U.S. winter wheat growing areas are in some stage of drought. That's up a point on the week. Most of that's hard red winter. July Chicago's 22.25 lower at 635.75. Cotton and rice are both seeing some pretty hefty liquidation. July cotton's down 342 at 80.52. December's 263 lower at 81.85. July rice is down 28.5 at 12.47. September's 27.5 lower at 12.80.5. Live and feeder cattle are up on the tight supply, market-ready numbers, and the week's direct business. Pretty wide range overall, but generally up $3 to $5 from last week on the live basis and $7 to $12 higher for dressed. Bids today are $263 to $265 live and $410 to $400.

0: 15 dressed in Nebraska, and a 260 to 261 dressed in live in Iowa. Widespread business is probably wrapped up for the week, but there could still be some cleanup. Box beef's higher at midday as well. June live's up 155 to 253.62. August is 137 higher at 247.52. August feeders are up $3.12 at 361.12 with a little bit of additional oomph from the decline in corn. And on technical selling and the inconsistent fundamentals, June hogs are down 75 at 98.77. July leans $1.30 lower at 103.25. Crude oil's back above 105 a barrel. The Dow's down about 440. Brownfield.
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1: Here is your LaSalle County weather forecast for the remainder of your Friday and a quick look through Saturday night. Tonight, things are going to get a little active. Showers and thunderstorms move in after 5 a.m. with rain likely continuing into Saturday morning. Overnight lows can be about 60. Rain could be heavy at times with these storms that come through the area. Saturday brings us a 40% chance of showers and thunderstorms, mainly in the early afternoon. Then another round is possible later in the day. We'll see some sunshine break through, though, with temperatures climbing to around 84 degrees. Saturday night keeps the unsettled pattern going. 50% chance of showers and thunderstorms under mostly cloudy skies, and low drops back down to 62. And that is your LaSalle County weather forecast for the remainder of your Friday.

0: For once in my life, little Stevie, Stevie Wonder. This is Bill Knight. Glad to be hanging out with you today. Love you for listening. Going to take us back to December of 63. The Four Seasons coming up next.
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0: Hello, it is me. It's Don Rundgren. And this is Bill Knight. On the way, the Hollies and that long, cool woman in a black dress. Next.
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1: Here is your LaSalle County weather forecast for the remainder of your Friday and a quick look through Saturday night. Tonight, things are going to get a little active. Showers and thunderstorms move in after 5 a.m. with rain likely continuing into Saturday morning. Overnight lows can be about 60. Rain could be heavy at times with these storms that come through the area. Saturday brings us a 40% chance of showers and thunderstorms, mainly in the early afternoon. Then another round is possible later in the day. We'll see some sunshine break through, though, with temperatures climbing to around 84 degrees. Saturday night keeps the unsettled pattern going. 50% chance of showers and thunderstorms under mostly cloudy skies, and low drops back down to 62. And that is your LaSalle County weather forecast for the remainder of your Friday.

This song is from CCR's 1971 album, Pendulum. According to Stu Cook, there were two songs on that album that were written and rehearsed from scratch during one recording session. The songs were Pagan Baby and this one, Have You Ever Seen the Rain?

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0: flying machine and smile a little smile for me. Good afternoon. Let's see who's celebrating birthdays today. You remember Wavy Gravy? Well, Wavy is 90 today. Actor Gunilla Hutton, she was not only on Petticoat Junction, but also on Hee Haw. And Gunilla is 84 today. Music and record producer Brian Eno is 78. Actor Nicholas Hammond, he was in The Sound of Music, is 76. Hall of Fame baseball player George Brett is 72. And born on this day in 1937, the first female Secretary of State, Madeleine Albright. If today is your day, on behalf of all of us here, we wish you a very happy birthday.
1: 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After 8:30, we'll talk to Mindy McConaughey at Marquette Academy on the Marquette Minute. After 9 o'clock, Jay McCracken and Caitlin Tucker come by from the Ottawa Area Chamber of Commerce and Industry. After 10 o'clock, we'll get a firsthand account of what's going on in Springfield at the state legislature with 38th District State Senator Sue. I'm Jay Lesore. 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

0: and Bobby McGee. Good afternoon. Today is May 15th. Let's go back in time and see what happened on this day. In 1940, Richard and Maurice McDonald opened their first McDonald's restaurant in San Bernardino, California. That happened on this day, 86 years ago.
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1: Here is your LaSalle County weather forecast for the remainder of your Friday and a quick look through Saturday night. Tonight, things are going to get a little active. Showers and thunderstorms move in after 5 a.m. with rain likely continuing into Saturday morning. Overnight lows can be about 60. Rain could be heavy at times with these storms that come through the area. Saturday brings us a 40% chance of showers and thunderstorms, mainly in the early afternoon. Then another round is possible later in the day. We'll see some sunshine break through, though, with temperatures climbing to around 84 degrees. Saturday night keeps the unsettled pattern going. 50% chance of showers and thunderstorms under mostly cloudy skies, and low drops back down to 62. And that is your LaSalle County weather forecast for the remainder of your Friday.

Jackie DeShannon recorded the original in 1963, but it didn't even reach the top 50. The Searchers heard a performer sing this song at a club in Germany, and they wanted it to be their next single. It peaked at number 13 on Hot 100 in 1964.

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0: Franklin, I say a little prayer. Good afternoon. Today is May 15th. Let's go back in time and see what happened on this day. In 1967, Paul McCartney met American photographer Linda Eastman for the first time. And that was during a Georgie Fame concert at the Bag O' Nails nightclub in London, England. They married on March 12, 1969. But they met on this day, 59 years ago.
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0: The Beatles, Obladi, Oblada. Good afternoon. It's time for my retirement plan, also known as the lottery. There was no Powerball winner Wednesday night, so the estimated jackpot has risen to $86 million. The next drawing is tomorrow night. Mega Millions' estimated jackpot is a robust $251 million, and that drawing is tonight. Remember, your odds of winning improve when you try, and somebody's got to win. Why not you?
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1: 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I'm Chris Caraccio.
2: President Trump is returning to Washington today after wrapping up his summit in Beijing with Chinese leader Xi Jinping. NBC's Janice Mackey Frayer reports trade was a big focus.
3: A business delegation of more than a dozen CEOs were along for the trip to gain access and influence in the Chinese market. But deep differences remain between the U.S. and China over tariffs, rare earths and critical minerals, and Taiwan.
2: Trump told Fox News that China said it would buy 200 planes from Boeing, but when asked about it, a Chinese government spokesman didn't directly answer the question. Millions of people from Wisconsin to Texas may see severe weather beginning this afternoon. 7 million people within the 1,200-mile corridor are under the risk of seeing large hail, and supercell thunderstorms are also expected to develop. NOAA's Storm Prediction Center has issued a level 3 out of 5 risk of severe thunderstorms for central Iowa, which could see 3-inch hailstones with any supercells that develop. 7 candidates who want to be California's next governor debated last night in San Francisco. None of the candidates had any breakthrough moments, and the event was less contentious than some previous debates. It featured 5 Democrats and 2 Republicans, and many of them directed their criticisms at Javier Becerra. Washington, D.C.'s 4th of July celebration will reportedly try to be one for the record books. Axios reports Freedom 250 will attempt to break the Guinness World Record for the world's biggest fireworks show when the country celebrates its 250th birthday. Pyrotechnico, a company that has done events like the Super Bowl, has been hired by Freedom 250 for the potential record-breaking display. The NBA playoffs resume tonight with a pair of Game 6s. The Cleveland Cavaliers will look to punch their ticket to the Eastern Conference Finals when they host the top-seeded Detroit Pistons at Rocket Arena. Out west, the San Antonio Spurs are 1 win away from the Western Conference Finals. They will pay a visit tonight to the Timberwolves in Minneapolis. I'm Chris Caraccio, NBC News Radio. Testimony is over in the trial that's pitting tech titans Elon Musk and Sam Altman against one another. Rory O'Neill reports.
4: Elon Musk is suing OpenAI, a company he co-founded, along with its CEO Sam Altman and company president Greg Brockman. Musk argues that Altman reneged on a promise to keep OpenAI nonprofit, and that $38 billion he donated was misused for commercial purposes. But Altman claims he made no such promise. Jury deliberations start Monday, but their verdict is only advisory, meaning the judge has final say on liability.
2: The NYPD is investigating a swastika flag flying over NYU as a hate crime. The flag had 2 swastikas and was raised on the roof of an NYU building overlooking Washington Square Park last week during an outdoor graduation week event. The building is named after a Jewish philanthropist. Honda lost money for the first time in almost 70 years. Tammy Trujillo has more.
5: The company posted an annual operating loss of more than $2.6 billion. Money spent on its electric vehicle business, Chinese competition, and U.S. tariffs all contributed. Investors didn't seem to mind, however, as shares jumped 7% following Thursday's earnings announcement. I'm Tammy Trujillo.
2: A pick 6 New Jersey lottery ticket worth $5.9 million was 8 days away from being worthless before a man said he found it crumpled up in one of his pants pockets. State lottery officials say the man showed up to their offices yesterday with the winning ticket.
6: Rattled and shaking, my dad got cancer right now. We battling stages. Trust me when I say there's plenty things that I'd rather be facing. For real.
2: Drake's father is battling cancer. The rapper revealed that his dad, Dennis Graham, is currently dealing with the diagnosis. The song is called Make Them Cry. It's the first track on his new album, Iceman. Drake didn't reveal what kind of cancer his 71-year-old father is facing. Fans wasted no time in posting online well wishes. I'm Chris Caraccio, NBC News Radio.
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8: I'm Jim Miller in the WCMY Newsroom. A 47-year-old man sentenced to prison after pleading guilty to cocaine dealing and escape charges. Derek Horner got that 7-year sentence for dealing cocaine and an additional 180 days in county jail for escape, since already satisfied through time served. Streeter man who admitted to violating the law while on probation, sentenced to prison. 35-year-old Ryan Salyers pled guilty earlier this year to driving under the influence and driving with a revoked license, resulting in the 2.5-year prison sentence. The South County Board addressed complaints surrounding this year's economic interest disclosure process, required annually under the Illinois Governmental Ethics Act and administered by County Clerk Jen Ebner. Board members cited reports of missed notifications, unfiled return paperwork, and confusion over email versus mail notices after Ebner's office sent delinquency and fee notifications to more than 180 public employees on May 8. Ebner said late fees will be waived, but the forms are submitted within 30 days. Strike at HCC Incorporated in Mendota continues as workers represented by UAW Local 904 remain off the job after rejecting two contract offers Tuesday. Employees at the agricultural harvesting equipment manufacturer began striking at midnight Wednesday and continue picketing outside the facility. LaSalle County Health Department environmental health staff reporting collecting 120 ticks during a recent drag sample. It marks the highest count to date. A CO2 trap was also deployed to monitor tick activity. Samples will be submitted to the Illinois Department of Public Health. 23rd annual Cop on a Rooftop fundraiser for the Special Olympics of Illinois takes place today at Duncan locations in Ottawa and Streeter. Law enforcement is stationed on rooftops from now until about noon, collecting donations to support Special Olympic programs across the state. 64 seniors from the graduating class of 2026 at Ottawa Township High School received more than $140,000 in scholarships during Honors Night in the OTHS Auditorium. OTHS Principal Pat Leonard praised the continued generosity of scholarship donors, noting their lasting legacy in supporting graduating seniors. I'm Joe Miller in the WCMY Newsroom.
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10: 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Sharon Sager, 84, of Ottawa, passed away on Saturday, May 9th at OSF St. Francis Medical Center in Peoria. A visitation for Sharon Sager will be held from 4 to 6 p.m. at the Ottawa Funeral Home. A funeral ceremony will follow at 6 p.m. Cremation rites will follow, and burial will be at St. Columbus Cemetery at a later date. Gary Osipik, 80, of Ottawa, passed away peacefully on Monday afternoon, May 4th, at home under the loving care of his family. A celebration of life for Gary will take place at a later date at the gravesite at Oakwood Memorial Park, where Gary will be laid to rest. Ottawa Funeral Home has assisted the family. You can find these full obituaries on our website at 1430WCMY.com. You'll also find them on the 1430WCMY Facebook page.
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10: Here is the 93.5 1430 WCMY Sports Report for your Friday Girls Varsity Softball from yesterday as Marquette and Bloomington Central Catholic in Bloomington. Winning pitcher Kinley Rick got the victory with the 5-4 win over Bloomington. Marquette scored five of its run on seven singles. Kelsey Kutra and Hunter Hopkins each contributed two of them. Lily Brewer singled and drove in two as well. For the Ottawa Lady Pirates, they took on Cole City at Cole City. The visiting Pirates now sit at 19-8 on the season. This was a non-conference game. Aubrey Sullivan and Tegan Derrick both homered twice for Ottawa, with Kennedy Kane also adding a solo shot. Reese Purcell added three hits, and Piper Lewis, two, in support of the winning pitcher, Kennedy Kane. In boys varsity baseball from yesterday, the Ottawa Pirates defeated Rochelle 16-5 in six innings. Torres earned the win following five hits and four runs over four innings. Swanson went 2-for-4 with a home run and five RBIs, while Contreras was 2-for-4 with doubles and two RBIs. Fuchs added a 2-for-2 performance with double and two RBIs, and Bryson went 1-for-3 with a home run and two RBIs. Winter, Fernandez, Moore all contributed hit. The Pirates closed their conference season Monday with a resume game against Kalen. Going on today for the Ottawa Pirates, boys varsity track and field is at home. That is a conference track meet. Girls varsity softball is also at home. That's a 4:30 start as they take on Morris. For the Marquette Crusaders, girls varsity softball is at home taking on Sterling Newman, and the boys varsity baseball team will be away at the Ivy tournament. In pro sports, the Chicago White Sox are on a five-game winning streak after that 6-2 win over the Kansas City Royals at Wright Field. Randall Grichuk homered and drove in four runs during the victory, while Anthony Kay earned his third win after allowing two runs on six hits in six innings. The Southsiders are in second place in the AL Central at 22-21. They'll send Sean Burke to the mound against the Cubs tonight. We'll have a 6 p.m. pregame right here on your official White Sox station, WCMY. And speaking of the Chicago Cubs, they snapped their four-game losing streak with that 2-0 win over the Atlanta Braves at Truist Park. Ian Happ homered in the victory, while Holby Milner picked up his first win in relief. The Northsiders remain in first place in the NL Central at 28-16. Edward Cabrera will take the mound as they take on the Sox tonight. The Chicago Bears have their schedule for the 2026 season. The NFL announced the schedules for all 32 teams yesterday. Chicago begins the season on a road game with the Panthers on September 13th. The Bears will also have a Monday night game against the Eagles on September 28th. Games on both Christmas and Thanksgiving and four other primetime games. The season ends with a road game against Minnesota in Week 18. The Chicago Blackhawks are importing some talent from overseas. The team signed forward Roman Kantarov to a three-year entry-level deal yesterday. The Russian superstar will be paid over $1 million per year. He had 36 goals and 64 points in 63 games in the KHL last year. And Bulls starting guard Josh Giddey is recovering from ankle surgery. The procedure will sideline him from basketball activities for the next 3 months. Giddey should be up and running by August. The Bulls expect the backcourt player to be completely healed by the start of training camp in September. In other Bulls news, they're making some front office moves. The team reportedly is expected to hire Steven Marvis as senior vice president of basketball operation. He recently served as the assistant general manager for the Orlando Magic. And the Chicago Sky look to stay undefeated when they visit the Phoenix Mercury tonight. The Sky just earned a 69-63 win over the Golden State Valkyries on Wednesday. Chicago's off to a 2-0 start this season. Tonight's tip-off is at 9 p.m. In collegiate sports, Illinois men's basketball is set to play against Duke in the next two seasons. The Fighting Illini will travel to Durham to face the Blue Devils at Cameron Indoor Stadium on November 17th. Illinois will host Duke during the 2027-28 season on a December 4th game at State Farm Center. It will mark Duke's first ever visit to Champaign. And Illinois men's basketball coach Brad Underwood will be playing at the John Deere Classic this summer. Underwood will tee off with the pros on Wednesday, July 1st. He led the Fighting Illini to the 2026 NCAA Final Four. The 2026 John Deere Classic will be played the week of July 1st through the 5th at TPC Deer Run in Silvis. And that is your Friday Sports Report.
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10: Here is your LaSalle County weather forecast for the remainder of your Friday and a quick look through Saturday night. Tonight, things are going to get a little active. Showers and thunderstorms move in after 5 a.m. with rain likely continuing into Saturday morning. Overnight lows can be about 60. Rain could be heavy at times with these storms that come through the area. Saturday brings us a 40% chance of showers and thunderstorms, mainly in the early afternoon. Then another round is possible later in the day. We'll see some sunshine break through, though, with temperatures climbing to around 84 degrees. Saturday night keeps the unsettled pattern going. 50% chance of showers and thunderstorms under mostly cloudy skies, and low drops back down to 62. And that is your LaSalle County weather forecast for the remainder of your Friday.
13: Cattle futures were higher Friday. Hogs, corn, and soybeans finished lower. I'm John Perkins with a Brownfield market update. Speed wins. That's why Stein's focused on delivering higher yielding genetics faster than the competition, and why they release more new Enlist E3 lines than any other company. Stein has yield. Soybeans and corn are down with another round of liquidation, watching planting activity. July beans were 15 and a half lower at 1177. August was down 13 and a quarter at 1176 and a half. July corn was 11 and three quarters lower at 455 and three quarters. September was down 11 and a quarter at 463. Cattle were supported by the week's direct trade. Megan Grebner has more on that in a second. June live was up 182 at 253.90. August was 177 higher, 247.92. August feeders are up 345 at 361.45. And on technical selling, June hogs were down 77 at 98.75. July was 120 lower at 103.35. Now here's Megan Grebner with Cash Livestock. Megan?
14: Thanks, John. Direct cash cattle trade activity was quiet Friday. For the week, dress deals in the north were up mostly $410 to $415, $7 to $12 higher than the prior week's weighted average basis in Nebraska. Live deals in the south were up mostly $260 to $262, $3 to $5 higher than the previous week's weighted averages. Estimated cattle slaughter was 100,000 head, up 8,000 on the weekend, down nearly 4,000 on the year. The cash hog market continues to run at an inconsistent basis. There are ample supplies of market-ready hogs available, making demand a priority. There have been some bright spots when it comes to global demand for U.S. pork, but there are still long-term concerns that linger. Summer grilling season is just around the corner, which could provide a boost to domestic demand. Estimated hog slaughter was 445,000 head, down 34,000 on the week and down about 19,000 on the year. With John Perkins, I'm Megan Grebner for Brownfield.
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22: 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Just the information that you need, the sports that you love, and the music that you grew up with. Hi, I'm Luann, and every weekend on 93.5 1430 Super Hits WCMY, I serve up a generous helping of what radio always was and what radio is meant to be. 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
7: 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I'm Jay Lesore. 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

0: Siegel, and we've got tonight. Good afternoon. Here is your fun fact for your Friday. The tiny pocket above the right front pocket on a pair of jeans was originally designed to hold a pocket watch. Levi's added the small pocket in the 1800s when cowboys, miners, and railroad workers commonly carried watches instead of wristwatches. Well, today they're still there, even though most people use it for coins, guitar picks, or lint. We got the OJ's Backstabbers coming up.
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0: in theaters this week. In fact, these premiered yesterday. In the Gray Zone, it's about a heist that goes wrong and sparks a war without rules. It stars Jake Gyllenhaal, Henry Cavill, and Isaac Gonzalez. Another one called Exit 8 is a guy who's at a subway station, and the only way out is if he does everything precisely right. One mistake, even a small one, can send him back to the beginning. And The Great Arch is a period piece going back to 1982, where this unknown architect won the opportunity to build a huge monument lined up with the Louvre Museum. And this movie won some awards at the 2026 Cannes Film Festival. We got more of the greatest music of all time coming up.
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1: Here's your LaSalle County weather forecast for the remainder of your Friday and a quick look through Saturday night. Tonight, things are going to get a little active. Showers and thunderstorms move in after 5 a.m. with rain likely continuing into Saturday morning. Overnight lows can be about 60. Rain could be heavy at times with these storms that come through the area. Saturday brings us a 40% chance of showers and thunderstorms, mainly in the early afternoon. Then another round is possible later in the day. We'll see some sunshine break through, though, with temperatures climbing to around 84 degrees. Saturday night keeps the unsettled pattern going. 50% chance of showers and thunderstorms under mostly cloudy skies, and low drops back down to 62. And that is your LaSalle County weather forecast for the remainder of your Friday.

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0: Carly Simon, nobody does it better. Good afternoon. Let's see who's celebrating birthdays today. Wavy Gravy, you remember him? Well, he's 90 today. Actor Gunilla Hutton, not only in Petticoat Junction, but also in Hee Haw, and she is 84 today. Musician and record producer Brian Eno is 78. Actor Nicholas Hammond, he was in The Sound of Music, and he is 76. Hall of Fame baseball player George Brett is 72. And born on this day in 1937, the first female Secretary of State, Madeleine Albright. If today is your day, on behalf of all of us here, we wish you a very happy birthday.
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0: Barry White. Never, never gonna give you up. Good afternoon. Today is May 15th. Let's go back in time and see what happened on this day. In 1928, Mickey Mouse makes his first appearance in the silent film Plain Crazy. That happened on this day, 98 years ago.
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